Yeah, we're almost getting into a dancing mood here. Getting a little bit lighthearted, perhaps, for Jazz Show, late night Jazz Show, but what the harm. That is Jazz Jamaica. And You're So Delightful. Before that, Jazz Mia Horn, And I Thought About You. Next up, who have we got? Oh, yeah, Nubia Garcia. I think is the more

Yeah, we're veering very close to pop territory altogether on this this quarter. That is The Girl from Ipanema, which a lot of jazz musicians and jazz fans would roll their eyes to heaven if they were asked to play it. But there you go. There it is, played on marimba from Jenny Klukan, who I'm very taken by her current release. Before that, we had Nubia Garcia and Set It Free. So, seeing as we've been largely in a kind of a Latin mode in this quarter, let's go out with that same approach, this time with Grant Green. Grant Green, the great jazz guitarist, released an album on Blue Note Records called The Latin Bit. And, of course, it's all Latin tunes. So, bringing us to the three-quarter mark, this is Grant Green and Tico Tico.

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2: 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Infatuation isn't all it's cracked up to be in the new horror film Obsession. Creeping into cinemas on Friday, May 15th, it tells the story of a young man who uses a supernatural toy to make his childhood crush fall in love with him. 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
4: Yeah, welcome to the final quarter of this week's Jazz Time. We got into a bit of a Latin vibe there in the third quarter, and we're just going to stick with that to the end. After all, it's the middle of May. It's meant to be summer. Summer's approaching. It's got to get warmer. We'll be wearing Hawaiian shirts and straw hats before long. Tico Tico from Grant Green was the last track. This one is Mango Mangue from Charlie Parker.

Yeah, beautiful playing of Art Pepper and Besame Mucho. Before that, we had Charlie Parker and Mambo Mangue. Sticking with alto saxophonists for at least one more track, this is the great Miguel Zenon, this time accompanied by Luis Perdomo on piano, and this is their Motivos.

Yeah, another saxophonist, that one, of course, is Joe Henderson playing the tenor saxophone, and a track from his Double Rainbow album, that is No More Blues, or Chega de Saudade. Before that, Motivos from Miguel Zenon and Luis Perdomo. We've time for one more track, and we're going to ditch the saxophones and instead go with the great Louis Stewart from his Out on His Own solo album from 1977. And we're going to take his version of Wave. Before we do, just to remind you, this is Jazz Time on 103.2 Dublin City FM. We're here every Sunday night from midnight for 2 hours. And if you don't get to hear us live, you can always listen to the archive streams, which you can find on hipradio.blogspot.com, or find me as Dermot A. Rogers on Mixcloud. Hope you enjoy the show. I hope you put you in a bit of a summer mood, and maybe there'll be a bit of climate influence and things will get a bit warmer than they have been of late. Take care. Thanks for listening. Catch you again next week. 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
2: Hello, I'm Michael Caine. It's the 17th of May, and this is what happened on this day in music. A banger to kick off with. On this day in 2013, Daft Punk released their fourth studio album, Random Access Memories, a project which found the French duo collaborating with the likes of Pharrell Williams, Nile Rodgers, and Julian Casablancas. Featuring global hits such as Get Lucky and Lose Yourself to Dance, the album also topped the Billboard Hot 200 and won 14 Grammy Awards. In 1986, the enduring Whitney Houston started a three-week run atop of the US singles charts with The Greatest Love of All, the singer's third US number one single and number eight hit in the UK. And lastly, on this day in 2012, tributes honoring late singer Donna Summer, the iconic 1970s pop singer known as the Queen of Disco, were made after her tragic passing in 2012. In Summer's career, she has won 5 Grammy Awards, 6 American Music Awards, and 3 multi-platinum selling albums, including Hot Stuff, Love to Love You, Baby, and I Feel Love. And if today's your birthday, you share with a couple of rock icons. Josh Homme celebrates his birthday today, founding member of Queens of the Stone Age, as well as Trent Reznor, American singer-songwriter and member of Nine Inch Nails, and Paul Di'Anno of Iron Maiden, who was born on this day in 1958. I'm Michael O'Kane, and that was what happened on this day in music.
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May 14th is an important day in U.S. history, and it's high time we celebrated it, dadgummit. I don't know what dadgummit means either, but it sounds angry and authoritative. This is not Buddy Holly's birthday, which is September 7th, 1936, 2:30 p.m. at the Holly home. Holly with an E, they misspelled it on his first record contract, and he left it that way, which was located at 1911 6th Street in Lubbock, Texas. And of course, his childhood home is no longer there. Why would anybody want to keep Buddy Holly's house around when there are so many other historic sites already in Lubbock? You know, you got the historic site of the first tractor pull, the Cornhusker Museum, the Hall of Fame for the Legends of Barbecue. Who cares about rock and roll? Let's get rid of CBGB's, let's get rid of the Stone Pony in Asbury Park, and let's get rid of Buddy Holly's house. Because who the hell was he? Well, as I started to say before I was forced to digress because of landmark insensitivity, May 14th is the day Buddy got his contact lenses on account of his eyesight being 20/800. He tried them for a couple of days until he dropped the guitar pick and couldn't find it. And he said, "Dadgummit, people are just going to have to like me the way I am." And that moment changed history, because he started wearing those big black-rimmed glasses on stage, giving all the skinny, homely nerds in the world hope. He formed the first self-contained rock and roll band called the Crickets. No group ever wrote and sang and played on their own records before. His was the first white group to play the Apollo Theater, and they brought the house down, which means they liked him a lot. He knew he had to be better than everybody else because of the way he looked with those glasses on. And this was all accomplished because he did not like those contact lenses he got in 1956.

0: I've often speculated on why you don't return to America. Did you abscond with the church funds? Did you run off with the senator's wife? I like to think that you killed a man. It's the romantic in me.
1: It's a combination of all three.
0: And what in heaven's name brought you to Casablanca?
1: My health. I came to Casablanca for the waters.
0: The waters? What waters? We're in the desert.
1: I was misinformed.

0: Now, I wonder so urgent that you come to see Don Corduroy on the third anniversary of my stepson's liposuction.
1: It is a known fact that you have the judges in your pocket. The politicians, they dance like... like puppets for you. You control the courts. If you agree to share your influence, I will make you a partner in my new business.
2: Suck my big Italian sausage, you magozza. 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
0: You'll have to excuse my son. No! Now, what sort of business are we talking about?
1: I can make us bigger than the Almighty himself.
2: Shut your slimy guinea pigs! Nobody's bigger than Sinatra!

0: We started the show with Iggy Pop, Cold Metal from Instinct, 1988. Stevie Jones playing guitar. Our first set started with the Crickets, Not Fade Away from 1957. Written by Buddy Holly and Norman Petty, the producer. Buddy Holly, Mickey Sullivan on rhythm guitar, Jerry Allison on drums, and Joe B. Mardlin on bass, replacing Larry Wellborn. The Beatles dug their name so much, they too went buggy. You're Gonna Lose That Girl from Help, their fifth album, my personal favorite album of theirs. I realize I'm in the minority there, but I don't care. Very cool stuff from a very cool movie.
1: Stop and Take a Minute, Please, was the Woggles. The album is Stop and Take a Minute. Jeff Walls wrote it, and the band produced it. Get it from thewoggles.com.
0: The Bo Brummels were out of San Francisco, produced by Sylvester Stewart, later to become Sly Stone, for Tom Donahue's Autumn label. Don't Talk to Strangers, Sal Valentino, Ron Elliott, Ron Meagher, and John Peterson. And the fantastic Enough's Enough out of Chicago, Fly High Michelle, from their first album, a track written by singer Donnie V and bass player Chip's Enough, joined by Derek Frigo and Vicky Fox. Donnie, one of the great, unfortunately lost, singers of rock and roll. Enough's Enough, E-N-U-F-F, capital Z-N-U-F-F. Fantastic stuff. Anybody thirsty? Come on back. I'm buying.

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1: 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Finishing off May with a boom. Let's see this month's final acts. Becoming the most talked about bands in the world, it's the Irish four-piece Florence Road. With tracks like Good Night and Storm Warnings, I'm not surprised. Florence Road are playing in the Three Olympia on the 27th of May.
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1: 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You guessed it, it's ample. And they have got our hearts and our money. From Lonely Island to Schoolyard Days, we got songs to sing forever.
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1: Followed by CMAT on her largest Irish show to date. The breakout star and her very sexy CMAT band will be in St. Anne's Park on the 30th of May. And we are finishing off the month with the iconic indie band Snow Patrol, announcing their live return to St. Anne's Park on May 31st. This being their only Irish gig of the year. It's a rare one, so don't miss it. With the last gigs being Irish, it's no wonder I said boom. Hey, how much more? I'm Megan McCreary, and that was Loving and Listening Live.
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5: Let's see here. What do you think will happen if I mix some sarsaparilla? You can't say sarsaparilla without turning into W.C. Fields, can you? Sarsaparilla. Compressed yeast, sassafras root, ginger root, dandelion root, some wintergreen, some juniper berries, some hops, sugar and water. I don't know, but you're getting better looking with every sip. Charles Elmer Hyers saved up his earnings as a kid and bought his own drugstore in Philadelphia while honeymooning in New Jersey. What a concept that is. The woman running the hotel brought him and his wife some root tea that just knocked them out. He says, I gotta make this stuff. Luckily, a friend of his talked him into changing the name from root tea to root beer in order to get to the working class consumer. He made his first batch on May 16, 1866, and Reverend Conwell persuaded Hyers to present it at the 1876 Centennial Exposition in Philadelphia. Philadelphia, that is. He sold it as the temperance drink, the greatest health-giving beverage in the world, hoping it would become an alternative to alcohol. The name worked, and it's been doing quite well ever since. But speaking of names being important, another drink was invented 10 years later. It was called the Esteemed Brain Tonic. Now let me do it this way. The Esteemed Brain Tonic and Intellectual Beverage. It started doing much better when they changed the name to Coca-Cola.

0: You guys triplets or something?
1: No, I'm in the middle. Steve's 20 and Jeff's 18.
0: Mm. Where are you from?
2: Iron League.
0: The Iron League, huh? A lot of fights?
3: Nah.
2: Hey, I want a soda.
0: We pay for you here for a week, then you gotta find a room of your own.
1: Okay, coach. Give me a grape and an orange, none of that stinking root beer.

as I walk toward Lower East Side, where you walked 50 years ago, little girl from Russia, eating the first poisonous tomatoes of America, frightened on the dock, then struggling in the crowds of Orchard Street toward what? Toward Newark? Toward Candy Store, first homemade sodas of the century, hand-churned ice cream in back rooms on musty wood brown floorboards. Toward education, marriage, nervous breakdown, operation, teaching school, learning to be mad in a dream. What is this life?

0: We started that set with the Caesars and Soda Jerk It Out from Paper Tiger and every other album they've ever made. Medicated Goo. It's the hops that makes it medicated. Traffic from Last Exit, produced by Jimmy Miller.
1: Dreaming Screaming is Ryan Hamilton. He wrote it with Dave Draper, and Dave Draper produced it. 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
0: Root Beer was George Jones, telling it like it is.
1: Sing Unburied Sing is Lucinda Williams. The album's World's Gone Wrong. She wrote it with Tom Overby and Doug Pettibone, and Ray Kennedy and Tom Overby produced it. Get it from LucindaWilliams.com.
0: We'll be back with our Freak of the Week. I'll give you a hint. He said, "What the hell's wrong with freedom?" That's what it's all about.

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1: 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Stephen Colbert says he has no idea what's next for him as The Late Show nears its end. After more than three decades, it'll air its last episode on CBS next week. The longtime hosts told the Strike Force 5 podcast he doesn't know what's in store.
4: 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Until it's over, I don't really know. I've had some really nice meetings with people. Like, we want to be in the Stephen Colbert business. Yeah. Like, that's wonderful. What is that? Could you tell me?
1: Madonna, Shakira and K-pop band BTS will co-headline the halftime show at the World Cup final this summer. It's being curated by Chris Martin from Coldplay and will raise money for charity. The tournament's being held across the US, Canada and Mexico, with the final in New Jersey on the 19th of July. And James Corden's revealed his least favourite episode of Gavin and Stacey. The second episode from Series 1 follows a phone call-related misunderstanding that leads Gavin to drive to Wales to try and repair his relationship. The stars called it awful and a very, very, very bad half hour. That's your latest showbiz update on 103.2 Dublin City FM.
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He started off as a teenage actor, got banned by the movie studios, got the sweetest revenge possible by becoming a rebel filmmaker and completely changing the business, became a drug casualty, somehow survived, came back, and is now one of the most respected character actors in the world. That's right, Dennis Hopper, quite appropriately born in Dodge City, Kansas, May 17, 1936. He made it to Hollywood and got on a TV show called Medic. And at 17, he made his first movie, Nicholas Ray's Johnny Guitar. 2 years later, he'd be reunited with Nicholas Ray for Rebel Without a Cause, and that's where he would meet James Dean. He'd also do Giant with James Dean, and they became very close friends. When Dean died, Hopper flipped out a little bit, and on From Hell to Texas, director Henry Hathaway and Dennis didn't quite see eye to eye, and that ended up with Dennis Hopper pretty much being exiled from the A-list life he was just starting to live. Now, this turned out to be a good thing, because he'd end up with Roger Corman, making The Trip, and would find a whole new audience. The next year, he'd get back together with his Trip co-star Peter Fonda and writer-actor Jack Nicholson, and make his debut as a director of a film they were calling The Loners, but co-writer Terry Southern would suggest changing the name to Easy Rider. The success of the film would create the independent film market, and it's still one of the highest grossing indies of all time. Its story and characters would capture the generation gap perfectly as the most profound paradigm shift in history took place in the 60s, totally remaking our society, much to the disgust of the older generation. Hopper was already hopped up during the filming. The whole crew would quit at least once, and it was a miracle anything coherent got done. But he'd win Best New Director at the Cannes Film Festival, and would be in the unlikely position of King of Hollywood for about 5 minutes. Meanwhile, all of the old Hollywood was just waiting around for him to screw up, and of course he did. But just a few years later, he'd fight his way back in, becoming one of the most talented and beloved actors in the business, playing totally freaky characters in such films as Apocalypse Now, Hoosiers, Blue Velvet, River's Edge, Flashback, The Indian Runner, True Romance, and Speed, Dennis Hopper.

0: Who is it, Doc?
1: A friend. He's from the neighborhood. We were just talking.
0: Oh. You're from the neighborhood. Your neighbor. Well, what's your name, neighbor?
2: Jeffrey.
1: He's a good kid, Frank.
0: Shut the f*** up. Hey, you want to go for a ride?
2: No, thanks.
0: No, thanks? What does that mean?
2: I don't want to go.
0: Go where?
2: For a ride.
0: A ride? Now, that's a good idea. Okay, let's go.

0: What was that, man? What the hell was that, man?
1: Huh?
0: No, man. Like, hey, man. Wow, I was watching this object, man. Like the satellite that we saw the other night, right? And like it was just going right across the sky, man. And then, I mean, it just suddenly, it just changed direction and went whizzing right off, man. It flashed.
2: You're stoned out of your mind, man.
0: Oh, yeah, man. Hey, like, I'm stoned, you know, man? But, like, you know, I saw a satellite, man. And it was going across the sky. And it flashed three times at me and zigzagged and whizzed off, man. And I saw it.

0: Could we talk to Colonel Kurtz?
1: Hey, man, you don't talk to the Colonel. Well, you listen to him. The man's enlarged my mind. He's a poet, warrior in the classic sense. I mean, sometimes you'll say hello to him, right? And he'll just walk right by you, and he won't even notice you. And then suddenly he'll grab you, and he'll throw you in a corner, and he'll say, "Do you know that if is the middle word in life? If you can keep your head when all about you losing theirs and blaming it on you, if you can trust yourself when all men doubt you." I mean, I can't. I'm a little man. He's a great man. I should have been a pair of ragged claws scuttling across floors of silent seas. I mean...

0: We started our Dennis Hopper tribute with Wasn't Born to Follow by the Byrds. That was In Easy Rider, written by Carole King and Jerry Goffin, produced by Gary Usher. Evil Boy was Steve Bader's. Yeah, Steve doing that for Greg Shaw's Bomp label around 1980 or so. Steeler's Wheel gave us Star, that requested by Dennis Turner. There you go, Dennis. Another Dennis. Jerry Rafferty on vocals, 1973.
1: Temporary Buzz is Mark Valentine. Dave Draper produced it and Mark Valentine wrote it. Get it from markvalentine.co.uk.
0: Nothing's Too Good for My Baby. Stevie Wonder, 1966.
1: Born to Kill from Social Distortion. It is the title track from their first album in 15 years. Mike Ness wrote it and produced it with Dee Sardi. We welcome them back with open arms.
0: And we'll be back with our coolest song in the world this week, right after this slight pause while I go get a root beer.

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1: 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John Krasinski returns as Jack Ryan in the new film Jack Ryan: Ghost War. The film follows Jack Ryan as he's plunged back into the action as he must track down a rogue Black Ops unit. You can watch this on May 20th on Amazon Prime. A new series starring Alfred Molina called The Burrows is heading to Netflix. The show is set in a seemingly perfect retirement community. A grieving newcomer's monstrous encounter inspires him to join a misfit crew of unlikely heroes who uncover a dark secret. You can catch this on May 21st. Untold Vinnie Jones tells the story of football's most feared player to Hollywood's go-to tough guy. The documentary starts with a controversial 1992 video that exposed the brutal tactics of his crazy gang days. It ignited a media firestorm that threatened to end his career just as his new Premier League era was dawning. The doc comes out on Netflix May 26th. I'm Sydney, and that was Just Press Play, your guide to the best of what's coming to streaming services this month on 103.

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1: For diarrhea?
0: To help me cope and handle stress, which is a lot of what causes it.
1: What do you gotta be stressed about? That bar?
0: War, Christopher. Middle East.
1: You don't listen to the president? We're gonna mop the floor with the whole world. The whole world's gonna be under our control, so what are you worked up about?

0: What do you know about that? Yes, Dick knows how to think out his problems. Do you? Do you think clearly to solve your problems? Do you use the various skills of thinking? Check up on yourself. Learn how to think.
1: I am the god of hellfire, and I bring you...

0: started that set with our coolest song in the world this week, Magic in the Air, from Dan Maraldi, featuring Palmyra Del Ran. Dan wrote and produced it. Kyle Downs mixed it. Dan is joined by Jay Niemeyer, Michael Gugino, Pablo Cabrera, and of course, our own Palmyra Del Ran. Our coolest song in the world this week, Magic in the Air, from Dan Maraldi, featuring Palmyra Del Ran.
1: Obviously, Five Believers from his greatest album, Blonde on Blonde. All right, it's a close call with Highway 61, but you got to have all seven of Bob's first albums. Keep Your Hands Off My Baby with Little Eva. Eva Narcissus Boyd, to be precise. Written and produced by the couple she babysat for, Carol King and Jerry Goffin.
0: Carolina from Stupidity. The album is Beyond Stupidity, coming in June. Jesse Hector wrote it and the band produced it. Get it from stupidity.bandcamp.com.
1: And it's Arthur Brown's birthday. The Crazy World of Arthur Brown, that is, with Fire. Went to number one in the UK, number two here. Written by Arthur Brown and Vincent Crane. Vincent playing all that wild keyboard stuff. And completing the craziness was Rockin' Seeker on drums. And we'll be back.

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5: One of my favorite film noir flicks is called Ride the Pink Horse, and it stars and was directed by our freak of the week, Robert Montgomery. He was a very cool cat that never quite got the recognition he deserved. He started off playing sophisticated leading man types in the early 30s, but really had quite a wide range, which he started to show with his two Academy Award nominations, one for Night Must Fall and one for Here Comes Mr. Jordan, which would later be remade by Warren Beatty as Heaven Can Wait. Robert was born May 21st, 1904 in Fishkill Landing on the banks of the Hudson River, New York, now called Beacon. He was born rich, but by the time he got through school, studying in England, France, Switzerland, Germany, his father had died and the estate turned out to be penniless. So he splits to New York City to be a writer, but ends up on stage and impresses the scouts so much, they sign him up as an MGM contract player. His first break out of the Playboy roles was as a frightened young prison inmate in The Big House. And it was just onward and upward from there. He'd become a four-term president of the Screen Actors Guild just 2 years into their existence in 1935. He would loan them money just to keep them afloat. As president, he would preside over the first contract to guarantee a minimum wage for actors, stuntmen, and extras. The Al Capone mob tried to intimidate him, either on behalf of the film producers and studio bosses, or trying to get a piece of the action, and he had one of Capone's guys, Willie Beoff, sent to prison for slashing his tires. He and his buddy Douglas Fairbanks Jr. enlisted in the service, and he was an operations officer on board a destroyer during the D-Day invasion, and would retire from the Navy with the rank of commander. He would direct and star in another notable film noir, Lady in the Lake, where he would use the innovative technique of the subjective camera, the whole movie being shown from the camera's point of view. And he would achieve success on TV, stage, movies, acting, directing, the whole thing. His only mistake in life was being talked into supporting the House Un-American Activities Committee when he was told that the unions would not survive unless there was cooperation. So the Screen Actors Guild, the Screen Writers Guild, and the Screen Directors Guild all went along, to their everlasting shame. But it must be said, it's not really for us to judge, looking back now out of context, without really feeling the atmosphere and the pressure and the fear of those times. Easy for us to be judgmental, but who knows what we would have done in those circumstances. After all, do we completely disregard Thomas Jefferson's contributions to our history because he owned slaves? We're better off judging people by their work than trying to guess their motivations. And no one ever did better work than Robert.

0: cremated, that's what I said. While you guys kept me up here, Gavin, that corporal gets my body out of the plane and has me cremated.
1: That's bad.
0: Bad?
2: Oh, it's deplorable. I'll never forgive myself. I feel just ghastly.
0: How do you think I feel? Well, I see that corporal. He can't go around burning me up like that and get away with it.
1: Very bad. This complicates everything.
2: I have an idea, Mr. Jordan. Couldn't we have him reborn?
0: Nothing doing. I'm not going to go through that again.

0: I can't remember my mother, and I never had a father. And the first thing I remember is the ducks. And you're the first woman I ever told that to. So you can compliment yourself. Or the drink.
1: I think it's the drink.
2: You do live in your own imagination, don't you?
1: Yes. It's the only way to bear with the awful things you have to do.
2: What awful things?
1: Well, I haven't had as much to drink as that.

0: She make you feel bad? I guess you're not used to her kind of ladies, huh?
1: She's very beautiful.
0: Yeah. They usually are.
1: She has very nice clothes and diamonds.
0: Diamonds? And a dead fish where a heart ought to be. I know a lot of them babies.
1: She's not a baby.
0: Babies is what you call dames. Do you understand that?
1: No.
0: You understand what a human being is?
1: Yes.
0: Well, they're not human beings. They're dead fish with a lot of perfume on them. You touch them and you always get stung. You always lose.

0: We started that set with The Eyes out of London, 1966, and When the Night Falls, written and sung by Terry Nolder. Terry joined by Phil Heatley, Chris Lovegrove, Barry Alchin, and Ken Gervin, produced by Mike Hawker from Mercury. Tobacco Road was the Nashville Teens, who were neither from Nashville nor teens. But it was produced by Mickey Most, so it was cool. The song written by John Loudermilk was inspired by Erskine Caldwell's 1932 novel and play. Old John Robertson was the Byrds from the notorious Byrd Brothers, their fifth album, written by Roger McGuinn and Chris Hillman. At that point, the Byrds were down to three, Roger, Chris, and Michael Clark, and that one produced by Gary Usher. Cool stuff.
1: Now I have to face stupid reality again.
0: We want to thank the Hard Rock cafes, hotels, casinos, and the Seminole coolest Indian tribe ever for being our sponsor from day one. And I want to thank all of the Hard Rock employees around the world as we stop in and do our DJ thing when we're on the road. Nicest people in the world, in addition to the best food. And someday will be a rock and roll circuit. I'm never going to give up on that. We want to thank Premier Networks, our new syndicator, Julie Talbot, Rick Bucchietti, Tanya Juhasz, and Corey Neal. Forgive the pronunciation. I'll get it right eventually. And if you're in need of any guitars or amps or tambourines, go see Andy Babuk. I want to thank our... Is Intrepid the word? Or is that an aircraft carrier? Dennis Mortensen, who puts the show together every week in spite of the odds. Go to undergroundgarage.com if you've missed any of our last 750 shows. And Facebook and Twitter and at Stevie Van Zandt. You can talk to me personally. And thank you, Alan Freed. We'll see you all next week.
2: And that's the name of that tune.
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1: 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Infatuation isn't all it's cracked up to be in the new horror film Obsession. Creeping into cinemas on Friday, May 15th, it tells the story of a young man who uses a supernatural toy to make his childhood crush fall in love with him. Be careful what you wish for, though, because as this clip shows, things get very intense very fast.
2: We were having a nice day.
1: 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Michaela Cole co-stars, and here's an example of Ian setting the tone.
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1: Also in cinemas this week is Bob Odenkirk's action crime comedy called Normal. He's the sheriff of a seemingly quaint, quiet town until he discovers its dark criminal underbelly. 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

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Martin Goggin here, along with Danny Duggan, spinning soul until 7. Staying with Chicago soul, Shirley Walls, That's How Long I'm Gonna Love You.

Bobby Womack, I Can Understand It. A late 70s album track from William Bell now, Yesterday I Lied, Today I Cried.

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Short break coming up, but don't go anywhere. Danny's spinning more soul until 7. Last one for me tonight, Winfield Parker, I Wanna Be With You.

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1: Hello, I'm Michael O'Kane. It's the 17th of May, and this is what happened on this day in music. A banger to kick off with, on this day in 2013, Daft Punk released their fourth studio album, Random Access Memories. A project which found the French duo collaborating with the likes of Pharrell Williams, Nile Rodgers and Julian Casablancas. Featuring global hits such as Get Lucky and Lose Yourself to Dance, the album also topped the Billboard Hot 200 and won 14 Grammy Awards. In 1986, the enduring Whitney Houston started a three-week run atop of the US singles charts with The Greatest Love of All, the singer's third US number one single and number eight hit in the UK. And lastly, on this day in 2012, tributes honoring late singer Donna Summer, the iconic 1970s pop singer known as the Queen of Disco, were made after her tragic passing in 2012. In Summer's career, she has won 5 Grammy Awards, 6 American Music Awards, and 3 multi-platinum selling albums, including Hot Stuff, Love to Love You, Baby, and I Feel Love. And today's your birthday, you share with a couple of rock icons. Josh Homme celebrates his birthday today, founding member of Queens of the Stone Age, as well as Trent Reznor, American singer-songwriter and member of Nine Inch Nails, and Paul Di'Anno of Iron Maiden, who was born on this day in 1958. I'm Michael O'Kane, and that was what happened on this day in music.
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3: 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We're on till 7. Martin kicked things off at 6. This is Danny Duggan till 7, and this is David Ruffin.

previously unissued Eddie and Ernie, You Make My Life a Better Day, put out by Ever Soul in 2008. And here's the Queen of Soul on Soul Seeker, Aretha Franklin with So Soon.

We had the Vibrating Vibrations, Betty Swan, and then Mary Gresham. Thanks for listening from 6 till 7 every week. Martin and myself do appreciate that. Soul Seeker here on 103.2. Leave you with this one I played last week, but it's a new release, so it's the Womack Sisters. It got a good response last week. Chauffeur, and enjoy the rest of the weekend and stay

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5: 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The breakout star and her very sexy Seamant band will be in St. Anne's Park on the 30th of May. And we are finishing off the month with the iconic indie band Snow Patrol, announcing their live return to St. Anne's Park on May 31st. This being their only Irish gig of the year. It's a rare one, so don't miss it. With the last gigs being Irish, it's no wonder I said boom. Hey, how much why? I'm Megan McCreary, and that was Loving and Listening Live.
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10: 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Stephen Colbert says he has no idea what's next for him as The Late Show nears its end. After more than three decades, it'll air its last episode on CBS next week. The longtime hosts told the Strike Force 5 podcast he doesn't know what's in store.
11: The show takes all of my mind, 95% of my mind every day to do this show. Until it's over, I don't really know. I've had some really nice meetings with people. Like, we want to be in the Stephen Colbert business. Yeah. Like, that's wonderful. What is that? Could you tell me?
10: Madonna, Shakira and K-pop band BTS will co-headline the halftime show at the World Cup final this summer. It's being curated by Chris Martin from Coldplay and will raise money for charity. The tournament's being held across the US, Canada and Mexico, with the final in New Jersey on the 19th of July. And James Corden's revealed his least favourite episode of Gavin and Stacey. The second episode from Series 1 follows a phone call-related misunderstanding that leads Gavin to drive to Wales to try and repair his relationship. The stars called it awful and a very, very, very bad half hour. That's your latest showbiz update on 103.2 Dublin City FM.
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0: Hey, this is Hitting with Just Press Play. Stop endlessly scrolling for what to watch, and let me guide you on the best that's coming to your streaming services this month. John Krasinski returns as Jack Ryan in the new film Jack Ryan, Ghost War. The film follows Jack Ryan as he's plunged back into the action as he must track down a rogue Black Ops unit. You can watch this on May 20th on Amazon Prime. A new series starring Alfred Molina called The Burrows is heading to Netflix. The show is set in a seemingly perfect retirement community. A grieving newcomer's monstrous encounter inspires him to join a misfit crew of unlikely heroes who uncover a dark secret. You can catch this on May 21st. Untold, Vinnie Jones tells the story of football's most feared player to Hollywood's go-to tough guy. The documentary starts with a controversial 1992 video that exposed the brutal tactics of his crazy gang days. It ignited a media firestorm that threatened to end his career just as his new Premier League era was dawning. The doc comes out on Netflix May 26th. I'm Sydney, and that was Just Press Play, your guide to the best of what's coming to streaming services this month on 103.2 Dublin City FM.
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3: Hello, hello, hello. Very good morning to you. Welcome to it. Today is a Monday, the 18th of May. Hope you guys had an amazing weekend. A full week stretching ahead of us. There is a bank holiday on the horizon in a couple of weeks, so that's good news. It's going to be dry today, becoming increasingly cloudy with some rain spreading from the southwest in the evening. Highest temperatures today of 13 to 15 degrees, becoming a little breezier later on. We're going to keep you updated on all your traffic bits as we navigate this morning till 10 o'clock. As always, you can keep in touch. 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This is one of Kian's favourites, Rosie Gaines, Closer Than Close. Good morning.

0: Yeah, love that. Right, let's have a look at what's happening on the roads. This came in, we have got an incident. It is a collision on the N11 northbound at Junction 11 Kilpeta. That's all the information I have. I don't have any lane information and not sure what the delays look like. It's kind of back from before. Let's start that again. It's back before where we can see. So let me know if you guys are coming along there, what it all looks like. On the N7, it's slowing you down slightly at Newlands Cross. The N4, no word of any problems yet. And the N3 is already busy from Mulhuddit. On the M50 southbound, you will slow down slightly just before the Westlink Bridge. That continues getting very heavy around Junction 7, Lucan, easing off after Clover Hill. Bit busy coming on at Junction 7 as well. And then further ahead, you will slow down slightly again after Junction 9, Red Cow. That continues down to Edmundstown. Northbound is looking amazing. On the north side of the city, Gill Street will slow you down slightly. You've got slight delays through Fairview. North Strand Road looking very heavy to Ansley Bridge, easing off towards the Five Lamps. Then a little slow down Santry Exit Slip, very heavy on Coolock Lane at the moment. And Swords Road is slowing you down at the tunnel, heavy from the flyover. About 13 minutes or so to clear Griffith Avenue. And we have got delays on the Navan Road as well. You're in the queue for about 10 minutes from the Railway Bridge. Down to the Keys, you've got slight delays from Constitution Hill on Church Street. It's very busy after that, going both ways actually, and Queen Street will slow you down a bit as well. On the south side, it's looking pretty congested at Island Bridge. There are delays at Concova, and it's already heavy on the right turn to Kilmainham. On the N11, it's just going to slow you down slightly at Newtown Park Avenue. The right turn to Anglesey Road, you've got a couple of light changes there as well. On the canal, two or three light changes is the name of the game. Grove Road and Canal Road. The south side of the city centre is looking really, really good. So just that one incident, I'll remind you, it is a collision on the N11 northbound at Junction 11 Kilpeta. And a very good morning to my crew. I've got the lads with me today, Kian and Emil. Hello, hi.
1: Hello. Yeah. Hello.
0: Did you have a lovely weekend?
1: Yeah, I didn't do
0: just
1: too
0: chillax,
1: much, but it was good,
0: man.
1: Yeah.
0: Yeah. I had a little bit of a, like, touristy moment.
1: Yeah, yeah.
0: Popped over to Glasnevin, had a little wonder, had a little look-see. Amazing stuff. Incredible.
1: Nice spot. It's
0: magical
1: a nice place.
0: Yeah.
1: And it's sort of like a hidden gem.
0: Yeah, for sure.
2: Did you go to Botanic Gardens?
0: No, I didn't. No,
1: next.
0: But I've got to do that.
1: Next,
0: I mean, it's so funny. Yeah, like, I've been here ages now and I just never got there. And then we just happened to be in the area and we were like, let's go.
1: Get into the weather, hopefully, now, and even though it's a bit chilly so far this morning,
0: yeah.
1: Let's get into it. It's class. It actually is lovely.
0: Yeah, it's lovely out there. It's nice to do touristy things, like, in your own city.
1: I think so as well.
0: Sure.
1: I agree with you.
0: I bet there are loads of people who haven't been to, like, a whole bunch of spots, you know? They've, like,
1: yeah,
0: lived in Dublin their whole lives, and they've just, like, never been to, like, Dublinia or,
1: yeah,
0: like, these touristy things.
2: Yeah, there's some places I never actually went to till my 30s, and, yeah, I think there's some places I haven't been to yet.
0: Yeah. You should make a list and, like, tick them off and go.
2: Mm. Yeah.
0: Definitely. It's a good idea. Loads to do. Right, loads of great music here as well for you. I've got some Mark Morrison on the way. Here are the Eagles, though. New kid in town. If you'd like to get in touch, we always love to hear from you. The number 087 179 1032.

7:15, Monday morning. We've got one incident currently. It is a collision on the N11 northbound at Junction 11 Kilpeta. Still no information on the lanes or a delay, so let me know. On the N7, just a wee bit slow at Newlands Cross. The N3 is looking very congested from Mulhuddit. Coming down the N50, you will slow down a bit after Junction 6 Blanchardstown. That continues to Clover Hill, a very heavy patch at Junction 7 with delays on as well. And further ahead, you'll slow down again after Junction 9 Red Cow. That continues down to Eppinstown. On the northbound carriageway, everything is flowing free. Really. The north side of the city, we've got slight delays on Guild Street. Still a bit busy through Fairview. North Strand Road, very congested, approaching Ansley Bridge. There are slight delays after it as well, down to the Five Lamps. Gardiner Street is back to Sean McDermott, looking very heavy. There is a little bit of a slowdown on the Santry Exit slip. It does get heavy on Coolock Lane. The Swords Road, you're in for about 13 minutes from the tunnel to clear Griffith Avenue. Phibsa Road is fine. The Navan Road's queuing as well from the railway bridge for about 10 minutes. Down to the Keys, it is stop-start down Church Street from Constitution Hill. Very busy coming up from the Keys as well. Queen Street's going to slow you down just a little bit. And if you're coming along the Keys, it's looking very busy on Arran Quay. On the south side, there are delays at Island Bridge, looking very heavy at Concolbert at the moment. And the right turn to Kilmainham's going to hold you up as well. Then we've got Stillorgan Road, not too bad. A patch of traffic at Newtown Park Avenue and a couple of light changes to get you through on the right turn to Anglesey Road. Then the canal, it's two or three light. Wake, Grove Road and Canal Road. And then on the south side of the city centre, we've got Charlotte Way to Hatch Street looking very busy. Kevin Street's going to slow you down and so is Cuff Street. Aaron got in touch. We were talking about cool touristy things to do in Dublin. He said he recommends Vintage Tea Bus Trip. I've done that. It's amazing. And Viking Splash. That is definitely on my bucket list.

So only one incident. Currently, we have a collision on the N11 northbound at Junction 11 Kilpeda. We've also got delays on the N3 looking heavy from Mulhadit. Coming down the M50, it's looking a little busy from before the Westling Bridge. That continues to Clover Hill. Very heavy at Junction 7 Lucan, still a bit of a queue coming on there as well. And then a little busy further ahead from Junction 9 Red Cow to Edmundstown northbound is flowing freely. On the north side of the city, it is a little busy on Guild Street. You've got slight delays through Fairview, North Strand Road, heavy to Ansley Bridge. Slight delays after that to the Five Lamps as well. Gardiner Street, very busy, back to Sean McDermott. There's slight delays down Santry Exit Slip. It does get heavier on Coolock Lane as well. On the Swords Road, you're about 13 minutes from the tunnel to clear Griffith Avenue. There are slight delays on Drumconda Road onto Dorset Street. Going outbound, we've got a little bit of a delay, Dorset Street from Granby Row to North Frederick Street, getting heavier. And the Navan Road's 10 minutes from the Railway Bridge. Down to the Keys, it's all stop-start from Church Street from Constitution Hill. And on the Keys, it's looking pretty busy on Arran Quay. On the south side, there are delays at Island Bridge. Very heavy at Concolbert at the moment, and you've got a 3 or 4 light wait on the right turn to Kilmainham as well. Stillorgan Road sees a patch of traffic at Newtown Park Avenue, just slight delays on the right turn to Anglesey Road as well. And then on the canal, it's a 2 or 3 light wait, Grove Road and Canal Road. Then the south side of the city centre, Charlotte Way to Hatch Street, looking very busy. Kevin Street and Cuff Street are going to slow you down as well. That's very congested. And also slight delays on Beach Road now as well. Let me know what's happening, 087-179-1032. And hey, if you know somebody celebrating a birthday, an anniversary, a new job, I don't know, anything exciting, send it on in and we'll give them a shout out after these.

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5: Sim 34 on a Monday morning. I'm Helen Dubois with you till 10 o'clock on this Monday edition of Live Drive Breakfast. It's a dry start today, becoming a bit cloudy with rain spreading from the southwest this evening. Highest temperatures of 13 to 15 degrees, becoming a little breezier later on. We're still dealing with that collision. It's on the N11 northbound at Junction 11 Kilpeta. I don't have any other information for you at this point. Excuse me. On the N7, it's looking a little busy at Newlands Cross. There are delays on the M4 now, looking very heavy from Junction 4. And the N3 is a bit stop-start from Mulhaddit. The M50 southbound, you will slow down before the Westling Bridge. It does get very heavy around Junction 7, Lucan. There's a bit of a queue coming on there as well. Slight delays continue to Clover Hill. Bit of a breather around Junction 9, Redcar. You do slow down just after that. And that is all busy but moving down to Edmundstown. Northbound, we've got slight delays coming up from the merge to Junction 16, Cherrywood, where you come to a standstill. That is very heavy past Junction 15, Carrick Mines. On the north side of the city, still just a wee bit slow on Guild Street. Through Fairview, you will slow down slightly. It does get very heavy at North Strand Road towards Ansley Bridge, and slight delays after that to the Five Lamps. Gardiner Street still very congested from Sean McDermott. Santry Exit Slip is going to slow you down just a little bit. It does get heavy on Coolock Lane, though. On the Swords Road, a bit of a mixed bag there, probably a bit stop-start, but you're looking at about 13 minutes from the tunnel to clear Griffith Avenue. A little bit slow down Drumcondra Road onto Dorset Street at Binsbridge. Outbound on Dorset Street, it's a little busy at Granby Row. It does get heavy towards North Frederick Street. Phibsa Road is looking good. Cabra Road slowing you down at St. Peter's Church. And then Avon Road, you were in that queue for about 10 minutes from the railway bridge, I'd say. Church Street, a little busy from Constitution Hill. It does get heavy from North King Street down to the Quays. And if you're coming along the Quays, it is looking very busy on Arran Quay. On the south side, there's delays at Island Bridge. It's still pretty congested at Concolbert. The right turn to Kilmainham is going to hold you up for a 3 or 4 light wait as well. On the Nace Road, just slight delays now approaching Long Mile Road. Leopardstown Road is queuing approaching the Lewis Bridge. Stillorgan Road a little busy at Newtown Park Avenue and slow on the right turn to Anglesey Road. The Rock Road's looking good. Beach Road's looking a little bit busy at the moment. And then on the canal, we've got slight delays at Davitt Road. You've got Grove Road and Canal Road, 2 or 3 light changes to get you through. And then Kevin Street and Cuff Street looking pretty busy indeedy. You've also got slight delays at Charlotte Way to Hatch Street. And that's pretty much it. So, lads, it is the 18th of May. And if you have a birthday today, you share it with the Wimbledon champions and clothing founder Fred Perry, born on this day in 1909. What a guy.
6: Yeah, nice gear, nice clothes. Seemingly a good tennis player as well. I didn't actually know. Lovely chap. I didn't actually know he was a tennis player.
5: Yeah.
6: To be honest.
5: Pretty cool. Miriam Margolyes.
6: Yes.
5: Turns 85 years old today. I love her.
6: Quite a legend. Every time she's on the Graham Norton show, a viral moment happens.
5: She's just brilliant because she just doesn't have a filter. That's what I love about her. She just speaks her mind.
6: Yeah, absolutely.
5: What a woman. At the age of 85, you can do that. Then Tina Fey turns 56 years old. She's brilliant as well. Amazing. Now, on this day back in 2019, a sweater worn by Kurt Cobain during the singer's last photo shoot with Nirvana sold for $75,000 at New York auction. Also, selling for $23,000 was Nirvana's handwritten set list from an April 1990 concert in Washington, D.C., which Cobain wrote with black marker on a paper plate. He'd eaten some pizza before the show and proceeded to write the set list on the plate. He'd been eating the pizza. That's iconic.
6: That's a cool piece of thing that Emil definitely has bought.
5: I mean, I feel like it is because it's, you can frame it and it's like such an amazing conversation piece. Yeah. Very, very cool. All right. Then we've got 2001 DreamWorks Pictures Shrek debuts.
6: Generational film.
5: Oh, absolutely amazing. And the amount of Like, I've seen chats with Mike Myers and Eddie Murphy and stuff. The amount of ad-libbing that... And the thing is, I think with animations and stuff, they do things different ways around. You know, they have the storyboard for the animation bit and the voiceovers and that kind of thing. And they've got to try and match them up. But I think they were like back to the drawing board, so to speak, quite a few times because they just unleashed Mike Myers and Eddie Murphy on each other. Even the little song he sang, you know, where he's like irritating him.
6: Yeah.
5: The donkey.
6: Yeah.
5: I think that was like completely ad-libbed.
6: Wow.
5: Amazing. Yeah. What a talent. There's a new one coming next year, isn't
6: there? There is, apparently so, yeah. Apparently so. Looks a little bit weird.
5: Oh, does it?
7: Five or something? Four?
5: Seven. Five, I think. Isn't it seven?
7: Seven.
6: I think it's five.
5: Oh, is it five? I'm getting ahead of myself.
7: What's the Puss in Boots? Yeah. That's a spit off, though, I suppose.
5: I need to watch all of them again now before it comes out, definitely. All right, in 1986, David Gough stayed in water and covered 98,000 yards in 24 hours. It earned a spot in the Guinness Book of World Records. Imagine how wrinkly you'd be.
6: Oh, stop. Like a Louis Vuitton walking around
5: pruny,
6: the place.
5: A little pruny. 1985, Simple Minds were at number one on the US singles chart with Don't You Forget About Me. And then in 1985, Murray Head's One Night in Bangkok single, written by Tim Rice and ABBA's Benny Andersson, Bjorn, hit number three in the US. And what a song it is. Absolute banger. Enjoy this one. If you need to get in touch with us, you can do so on that number, 087 179 1032.

7:46 on a Monday morning. I'm Helen. You're with Live Drive on Dublin City FM. On the roads right now, there is a collision on the N11 northbound at Junction 11 Kilpeda. Not sure what the delays look like. Give me a shout if you're coming along there. On the N7, you'll slow down just a little bit at Newlands Cross. The M4 still looking pretty busy from Junction 4, and the N3 is a bit stop-start from Mulhuddit. On the M50 southbound, got a bit heavier now, so you're slowing down before Junction 5 Finglas. It's very busy from there, bumper to bumper past Junction 6. Easing off down all the way down to Junction 9 Red Cow, a heavy patch at Junction 7 Lucan with delays coming on as well. Then you slow down again just before Junction 10 Ballymount, that continues to Edmundstown. Northbound, there are slight delays coming up from the merge to Junction 16 Cherrywood. You come to a stop there, that's crawling past Junction 15. Slight delays ahead from Edmundstown to Junction 12. A patch of traffic at Junction 10 Ballymount, and you will slow down again after Junction 9 Red Cow, getting very heavy from Clover Hill, that's bumper to bumper, up past Junction 7 Lucan. On the north side of the city, Guild Street's going to slow you down a bit. There's also slight delays through Fairview, North Strand Road, bit of a mixed bag down to the Five Lamps. Gardiner Street looking very busy indeed from Sean McDermott. And Coolock Lane will slow you down. Sentry exit slips cleared off, though. On the Swords Road, you're about 13 minutes or so from the tunnel to clear Griffith Avenue. There are slight delays on Drumcondra Road that continues on Dorset Street at Binsbridge. Outbound on Dorset Street, also stop-start from Granbury Road to North Frederick Street. Phipps Road looks great. Cabra Road will slow you down at St. Peter's Church. And the Navan Road sees delays from the railway bridge for about 10 minutes. Church Street's looking a little busy from Constitution Hill. It does get heavier from North King Street down to the Quays. Coming along the Quays, Arran Quay is where the traffic's at. That's full. And on the south side, there are slight delays at Island Bridge. You've got congestion at Concord, but still very heavy on the right turn to Kilmainham as well. The Nace Road will slow you down slightly approaching Long Mile Road. It's picked up on Dundrum Road. There's a queue there. Also delays on Leopardstown Road now approaching the Lewis Bridge. On the N11, it is looking very busy coming from Fox Rock up past Newtown Park Avenue. Couple of light changes to get you through on the right turn to Anglesey Road. And then on the canal, we've got a slight delay at Davitt Road, Grove Road and Canal Road. You're in for two or three light changes. Charlotte Way to Hatch Street looking busy, busy. Kevin Street's also looking congested. That continues with delays on Cuff Street as well.

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12: Into the second hour of the show on this Monday morning. It's a dry start, becoming a bit cloudy later with some rain. Highest temperatures are 13 to 15 degrees, becoming a little breezier later on as well. All right, this came in. We got a breakdown on the M4 eastbound at Junction 2 Liffey Valley on-ramp. Services are on the scene. Also got a message from the M4. Apparently it's moving okay till Junction 4 Lucan, Junction 3 that would be, and also 16 minutes from Junction 6 Elbridge to the M50. Thank you very much. On the N7, you got 30 minutes Bull to Cow. The N3, bit of a stop-start affair from Mulhattet, and the M50 southbound, you're slowing down before Junction 5 Finglas. It does come to a standstill just after that. That's crawling, I'm afraid. Down past Junction 6, slight delays down to Junction 7 Lucan, where you come to a stop again. And then it is all busy but moving, pretty much from there all the way down to Edmundstown, with slight delays coming on at Junction 7 as well. Northbound, bit busy coming up from the merge to Junction 16 Cherrywood. Very heavy from there past Junction 15 Carrick Mines. Further ahead, there's a stretch of slow-moving traffic from Edmundstown to Junction 12, again at Junction 10 Ballymount, and it is looking very heavy from Cloverhill up past Junction 7 as well. On the north side of the city, Guild Street still a bit busy. You've got slight delays through Fairview, heavy on North Strand Road to the to Ansley Bridge, and then slight delays to the Five Lamps as well. And then if you are heading down Coolock Lane, just a bit slow at the moment. The Swords Road as well, a bit of a mixed bag. You're probably about 13 minutes from the tunnel to clear Griffith Avenue. Slight delays on Drumcondra Road and a bit busy on Dorset Street at Binsbridge. Outbound, it's also quite busy on Dorset Street from Granbury Road to North Frederick Street. Phibsa Road is looking fabulous. Cabra Road is going to slow you down at St Peter's Church. On the Navan Road, you're in that queue for about 10 minutes from the railway bridge. And then down to the Keys, it's a bit of a stop-start story from Constitution Hill on Church Street. Coming along the Keys, Arran Quay looking busy and full. On the south side, there are delays at Island Bridge. Very heavy at Concolbert at the moment, and you've got a 3 or 4 light wait on the right turn to Kilmainham. Elsewhere, Nace Road is slowing you down, approaching Longmire Road. It's all looking very busy now. Longmire Road to clear Walkinstown Avenue and Drumner Road. Dundrum Road is congested. Leopardstown Road, you're queuing, approaching the Lewis Bridge. And if you're heading down the N11, there are delays from Fox Rock past Newtown Park Avenue. But there's some delays at the bus garage, and it is busy on the right turn to Anglesey Road. Excuse me. The Rock Road is looking a bit busy from Frascati past Booterstown Avenue. Beach Road is a little slow as well. On the canal, it's also just going to slow you down a bit at Davitt Road. Grove Road and Canal Road, 2 or 3 light changes. And then we've got a little bit of a delay coming off the canal on South Richmond Street. Harrington Street is full. It's all slow. Charlotte Way to Hatch Street. Kevin Street and Cuff Street are going to slow you down. And there are slight delays on Patrick Street too. Also, High Street's looking a bit busy at the moment. So just the one incident, though, this morning to report right now. That is the N4 eastbound. There is a breakdown at the Junction 2 Liffey Valley on-ramp. Services are there sorting it out. Now, I don't know about you guys. I have a kind of a mixed... affair when I do my shopping, some online and some in store. But I do really enjoy just having a wander and actually touching the clothes and seeing what's out there, as opposed to just kind of scrolling, because you can't often really get an idea of what you're buying, you know, when you're online.
13: Very true.
14: Yeah.
13: Very true.
14: Of course, the clothes especially, yeah.
13: Yeah, I've been flat out on Vinted though recently.
12: He's a Vinted guy.
13: Enjoying it a bit too much.
12: Yeah. But there's so much great stuff. But apparently Gen Zs are bringing back the shopping mall. And it's not just about that. It's about the whole experience of actually going to the mall.
14: Yeah.
12: So they're saying that shopping centers are getting busier now because younger consumers are looking for more than just a transaction. It's about the experience. They're actually doing like the whole mall rat thing.
14: Yeah.
12: You know, that like kind of American where the kids are like mall rats and they hang out at the mall, go to the movies, go and get a little snack, get a coffee, do some shopping. But they also do want to see the colors of the clothes, the fit, and actually what it feels like and looks like in person. So they've also now, the shopping malls have been offering in-store only deals, because often it's the other way around where you can get a deal online but not in store.
14: Yeah.
12: Now they're trying to get people to come through their doors because there's the chance that you'll buy more stuff, you know? So,
13: if you're ever in a shop, check out how it's laid out, because if I go into like any Centro or Super Value, they line the stuff
12: they tempt
13: up
12: you.
13: In they line it up like particularly that if you're just going in for bread and milk, you have to walk through the whole shop
12: before yes,
13: you get there,
12: exactly.
13: And then you see a few bits, and you're like, "Oh, yeah. I might pick that."
12: And then that's when you're standing totally in the purpose. Queue, all the chocolates are like, "Buy me, pick me!"
13: At eye level, at the children's eye level.
12: Children, I thought they had a ban against that.
13: I think they changed it up, and there's sugar taxes and stuff like that. Yeah.
12: Get me a sweetie. Got a message. The All Weather Cyclist got in touch. Morning, Helen and team. It's a good start to the week on the roads around Castleknock, College Junction and Chapel Izzard. From Knockmaroon Hill, expect about 4 minutes delay inbound. And Olivia Bridge is slowing little by way of traffic build up both ways. Thank you. Keep them coming. 087 179 1032.

Double Irish play for you there. Dermot Kennedy and Kingfisher. It is coming up to 8:14 in the morning on a Monday. We have got one incident. A breakdown on the M4 eastbound junction to Liffey Valley on-ramp. Services are there. On the N7, 30 minutes ball to Cowra. The M4 is busy before the incident as well from Junction 4. And the N3, it is a bit stop-start from Cluny. A slight delay on the R139, kind of going both ways from St. Michael's and then going up to the right turn to Clonshock Road. On the M50 southbound, very heavy from Junction 5, Finglas, past Junction 6. Easing off then, there is a heavy patch of traffic at Junction 7, Lucan. But those slight delays continue to Edmundstown. It's very slow off at Junction 13 and 14. Northbound, a little delay up from the merge. It gets heavy from Junction 16 past Junction 15, Carrick Mines. Slight delays from Edmundstown to Junction 12. You'll slow down as well at Junction 10, Ballymount. And again, after Junction 9, Red Cow, getting heavy from Clover Hill. It's bumper to bumper up past Junction 7. On the north side of the city, Guild Street's a bit busy. Gardiner Street's still very congested from Sean McDermott. Also a little busy through Fairview. It gets heavy on North Strand Road to Ansley Bridge, easing off towards the Five Lamps. Coolock Lane, just a few minutes delay there. For you, the Swords Road, you could be looking at 13 or so from the tunnel to Clare Griffith Avenue. Slight delays on Drumcondra Road onto Dorset Street at Binsbridge. Outbound, we've also got delays on Dorset Street from Granby Row, getting heavy to North Frederick Street. Phibsa Road is moving well. Cabra Road slowing you down at St. Peter's Church. And the Navan Road is queuing for about 10 minutes from the railway bridge. Down to the Keys, little busy from Constitution Hill on Church Street. Very heavy from North King Street, though. And then coming along the Keys, Arran Quay is the only problem that is full. On the south side, there are delays at Island Bridge. Still looking pretty congested at Concolbert at the moment. And a 3 or 4 light changes on the right turn to Kilmainham. The Nace Road is going to slow you down a bit, approaching Long Mile Road. Then we've got delays, Long Mile Road to Clear Walkinstown Avenue, very busy. Drumna Road's very congested as well. There are delays on Dundrum Road, also some queuing traffic for you on Leopardstown Road. And Stillorgan Road looks like this, so it's heavy from Fox Rock, down past Newtown Park Avenue, and it is slow at the bus garage as well, with a 3 or 4 light wait on the right turn to Anglesey Road. The Rock Road as well, looking very busy at the moment from Frascati past Booterstown Avenue. The Canal is also just a wee bit slow on Davitt Road. Grove Road and Canal Road, you're in for maybe 2 or 3 light changes to get you through. And then coming off the Canal, South Richmond Street slowing you down slightly. Harrington Street is full. Charlotte Way to Hatch Street looking very busy indeed. Also, we have slight delays on Bridge Street, High Street, Patrick Street as well. And it is very slow on Kevin Street. That continues delays on Cuff Street. Lastly, there are slight delays on Beach Road as well.

Wayne. I don't impress me much either. 8:24 it is. Good news, the breakdown on the M4 eastbound at Junction 2 Liffey Valley has been cleared, so we have no incidents currently. There are some delays though, 30 minutes ball to cow on the N7. The M4 still looking slow from Junction 4 as well. It is a stop start on the N3 from Mulhaddit. You are just a little slow coming from St Michael's on the Aura 139. There's also slight delays to turn right to Clonchalk Road going up the other way. On the M50 southbound, very heavy around Junction 6. It eases off then. That's kind of busy, but moving down to just before Junction 11 Tala with a heavy patch at Junction 7. Bit slow on there as well. Looking very heavy going off at Junction 10 Ballymount as well. Slight delays ahead from Junction 12 to Edmundstown, and very slow queuing traffic off at Junction 13 and Junction 14. Northbound, it's slowing you down after the merge, getting heavy to Junction 15 Carrick Mines. A little busy approaching Junction 12 Furhouse, and a whole stop-start affair from Junction 11 Tala to Junction 7 Lucan. More stop actually. It's looking more busy than busy but moving, to be fair. There are delays off and on at Junction 9 Redcar, very slow on at Junction 7 as well. On the north side of the city, we have got delays through Fairview, heavy at North Strand Road to Ansley Bridge, easing off towards the Five Lamps. Gardiner Street's back to Sean McDermott still. You're just a wee bit slow on Coolock Lane on the Swords Road. You could be looking at 13 minutes or so from the tunnel to clear Griffith Avenue. A little bit of a delay on Drumcondra Road. That spills over onto Dorset Street at Binsbridge. Outbound, it's also a bit slow at Granby Row on Dorset Street, getting heavy to North Frederick Street. The Cabra Road is going to slow you down at St Peter's Church, Navan Road as well. It's about 10 minutes from the railway bridge currently. And then down to the Keys, there are some delays down Church Street from Constitution Hill. It does build getting heavier down to the Keys, though. The Keys themselves, Arran Key looking very busy and full at the moment. And on the south side, there are still delays at Island Bridge. Congestion remains at Concolbert as well, and it's three or four light changes on the right turn to Kilmainham. The Nace Road is very busy now, approaching Longmile Road. You've got queuing traffic all the way along Longmile Road to clear Walkinstown Avenue, and Drimnagh Road is looking very slow indeed. Dundrum Road is congested. There's a queue on Leopardstown Road as well. Coming down the L11, it's heavy from Fox Rock past Newtown Park Avenue. You've got delays at the bus garage and very heavy to turn right to Anglesey Road as well. The Rock Road is going to slow you down from Frascati past Buddhistown Avenue. And on the canal, it's two or three light changes, Grove Road and Canal Road. Harrington Street still very busy. There's queuing traffic Charlotte Way to Hatch Street. Kevin Street and Cuff Street are going to slow you down. And then we also see slight delays on Bridge Street, High Street and Patrick Street too. Wes and Simon got in touch. Morning, Helen. Lucan Village to Woodies, Junction 3, busy. N4 Junction 3 to 2, heavy but moving. There's a lot of traffic heading down from Fonthill Road, queuing to join the N4 at Junction 2, Hermitage. Wes and Simon, thank you very much indeed. More tunes on the way. Bit of Justin Bieber and James Morrison in the mix as well. When we come back, we're going to be talking about the latest trend. It's called a dark shower. Stay tuned.

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4: 8:35 Monday morning. It is dry for a start. Increasing cloudy with rain spreading from the southwest in the evening. Highest temperatures are 13 to 15 degrees with a little breezes later. Some breezes. All right, we've got no incidents currently. We've got some delays on the N7. A little busy from Newlands Cross currently. On the N4, it's looking pretty heavy from Junction 4. And the N3 is also going to slow you down from Mulhaddit. The R139 is a little busy coming from St Michael's. There are slight delays on the right turn to Clonchalk Road as well. And the M50 southbound, very heavy around Junction 6. It is easing off slightly, busy but moving then, pretty much down to just before Junction 11, Tallaght. Still very heavy around Junction 7. There's a queue on there as well. There's queuing traffic off at Junction 10, Ballymount, also off at Junction 13 and 14. Coming up northbound from the merge, it's getting heavy towards Junction 15, Carrick Mines. Slight delays around Edmundstown and all stop start from Junction 11, Tallaght. Very heavy approaching Junction 7, Lucan as well. We've got delays on and off at Junction 9 Red Cow, also very busy on at Junction 7. On the north side of the city, Guild Street's going to slow you down a bit. The right turn at Edges Corner has got heavy. North Strand Road still queuing, approaching Ansley Bridge. Slight delays after that to the Five Lamps too. And Portland Row is congested. Gardiner Street is still queuing from Sean McDermott. And Sentry Exit Slip will slow you down. It does get heavier on Coolock Lane now. On the Swords Road, still about 13 minutes from the tunnel to clear Griffith Avenue. A little busy on Drumconda Road onto Dorset Street at Binsbridge. Also going outbound, we've still got those delays there from Granby Road to North Frederick Street. It's also queuing at St Peter's Church on Cabra Road. The Navan Road is about 13 minutes or so from the petrol station. And if you're heading down to the Keys, a bit of a stop-start story on Church Street from Constitution Hill. The Keys are looking good. Only Aaron Keel slow you down. That's full. And the south side sees delays at Island Bridge. It's still congested at Concolbert. You're looking at 3 or 4 light changes to get you through the right turn to Kilmainham. The Nace Road is looking busy approaching Longmire Road. You've got queuing traffic. Longmire Road to clear Walkinstown Avenue. Also Drimnagh Road looking very heavy at the moment. There are delays on Dundrum Road. Also Leopardstown Road queuing approaching the Lewis Bridge. And if you're heading down Stillorgan Road, it's heavy from Fox Rock past New Turnpike Avenue. Still slow at the bus garage. And you're looking at a 3 or 4 light wait on the right turn to Anglesey Road. The Rock Road as well, it's looking very heavy at the moment from Frascati past Booterstown Avenue. On the canal, it's the worst of it. Grove Road and Canal Road, 2 or 3 light changes to hold you up. Coming off the canal, there is slight delays on South Richmond Street. Harrington Street is full. Charlotte Way to Hatch Street, that's all queuing at the moment. Kevin Street looks very congested, as does Cuff Street. And we also see slight delays on these. Bridge Street, High Street and Patrick Street too. And that is that. No incidents to report, though, so that's fabulous news. So before the break, I mentioned about this viral trend. It's called the dark shower. And basically, it does what it says on the tin.
5: I'm going to guess that you turn the lights off.
4: You turn the lights off and you have a shower. So they say it's a new wellness trend called the dark shower. And so what you do is either dim them if you can, or not have the light on in that room if you've got an ensuite. If you wanted to have a little bit of light, you could put the other light on. But they're just saying what it does is it calms the nervous system, like coupled with the water, and there is kind of a rhythm to the water out of a shower as well, that if there's no other kind of distraction, sensory distraction, that you can immerse yourself in all of those things, and it completely calms your nervous system, and it'll really get you out of alert mode and into sleep mode and help you sleep. So
6: yeah, I think it's asking for a slip. You're asking for a slip in the shower there.
4: I know. Yeah. Well, you know, the sound of running water is like a white noise kind of sound. So What if you actually fell asleep in the shower? There that would go. Be a bad thing.
6: There you go.
4: I'm telling you, maybe it's not a good idea.
6: I'm not going to do that.
5: No. I think I will.
6: Go on, do it, Emil.
5: I'm going to do it.
4: I like be knocking all the bottles and potions.
6: We're going to have a review. We're going to have a review from Emil now.
4: All my shower sauce, yes, I'll be knocking them over.
6: Yeah.
4: Well, let us know. That's what I call it. It's like sauce. Sauce for me air, sauce for me body.
6: I like
4: that's what it is. Sauce.

7:47 on a Monday morning. Another live drive update for you right now. We've got a little bit of a delay on the N7 from Newlands Cross. The N4 is still looking busy from Junction 4, and there are delays on the N3 from Mulhaddit. A little bit slow on the right turn to Clontarf Road, coming the other way from St. Michael's on the Aura 139. A little bit slow too. If you're on the M50 southbound, it's still very heavy around Junction 6, Blanchardstown. Easing off from there, does get heavy again at Junction 7, Lucan, and a bit stop-start down to Junction 11, Tallaght. Slight delays approaching Edmundstown. On-ramps and off-ramps look like this. So a bit busy on at Junction 7. Very heavy off at Junction 10. Likewise off at Junction 13 and 14. Coming up the other way, it's a little busy from the merge. Getting heavy from Junction 16 past Junction 15, Carrick Mines. Also a little slow approaching Junction 12, Firhouse. A bit stop-start from Junction 11 to Junction 10, Ballymount. You do come to a stop there. That is very heavy. Pretty much all the way up to Junction 7, Lucan. Delays on and off at Junction 9. Also busy on at Junction 7. On the north side of the city, it's still slow through Fairview. You've got delays at Edges Corner, the right turn at least. North Strand Road is also stop-start down to the Five Lamps. Portland Road got congested now. There's also delays still on Gardiner Street from Sean McDermott. It's all queuing down Santry Exit Slip and on Coolock Lane. The Swords Road, you could be about 15 minutes or so from the flyover to Clare Griffith Avenue. A little busy on Roncondra Road, and that continues on Dorset Street at Binsbridge. Dorset Street also still a bit busy going outbound from Granby Road to North Frederick Street. Cabra Road is looking very busy indeed at St. Peter's Church. And the Navan Road picked up again, so you're looking at about 13 minutes, I'd say, from the petrol station to the roundabout. And down to the Keys, slight delays on Church Street approaching North King Street. It is heavy from there. And coming along the Keys, Arran Quay is the only problem that's full. On the south side, there are delays at Island Bridge. It's very heavy at Concolbert, and you're looking at three or four light changes on the right turn to Kilmainham. The Nace Road is congested, approaching Longmire Road. Longmire Road to Clare Walkinstown Avenue, looking very busy at the moment. There are delays.

down, they are full. There are slight delays as well on Bridge Street and High Street. Patrick Street is also going to keep you just for a little bit. This came in, there is a collision, it seems, on the M50 northbound between Junction 10 Ballymount and Junction 9 Red Cow. It was already busy there, to be fair. It's all stop-start, as I'd said. So that incident has just come in. We'll keep you updated on that as it unfolds. You do the same, you know the number 087 179 1032.

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1: 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Finishing off May with a boom. Let's see this month's final acts. Becoming the most talked about bands in the world, it's the Irish four-piece Florence Road. With tracks like Good Night and Storm Warnings, I'm not surprised. Florence Road are playing in the Three Olympia on the 27th of May. They are currently on a national run of selling out Irish gigs. You guessed it, it's Amble. And they have got our hearts and our money. From Lonely Island to Schoolyard Days, we got songs to sing forever. Mountains are taller than ever before. Playing in St. Anne's Park on the 29th of May. I know it's not an island for a while. Followed by CMAT on her largest Irish show to date. The breakout star and her very sexy CMAT band will be in St. Anne's Park on the 30th of May. And we are finishing off the month with the iconic indie band Snow Patrol, announcing their live return to St. Anne's Park on May 31st. This being their only Irish gig of the year. It's a rare one, so don't miss it. With the last gigs being Irish, it's no wonder I said boom. Hey, how much more? I'm Megan McCreary, and that was Loving and Listening Live.

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5: Into the last hour of the show here on the breakfast edition of Monday Morning Live Drive. We've got a couple of incidents currently. There's a collision on the M50 northbound between Junction 10 Ballymun and Junction 9 Red Cow. It's in the central median and blocking the right lane. And of course, it is heavy there. Well, it's all stop-start from Junction 11. Then this came in. There's reports of a breakdown on the N7 eastbound at Junction 6 Castle Warden. That's all the information I have. So let me know if you're coming along there. Any lane information or delay information would be greatly appreciated. Apart from that, you've got slight delays on the N4 from Junction 3, still a bit busy on the N3 as well from Mulhaddit. The R139 is a little slow coming from St Michael's, also if you're heading up the other way on the right turn to Clonchalk Road. The M50 southbound, very heavy around Junction 6 Blanchardstown. It does ease off then until Junction 9 Red Cow. Patch of traffic at Junction 7 though. Slight delays around Junction 10 Ballymount and again approaching Edmundstown. You've got a queue going off at Junction 10 Ballymount. Very heavy off at Junction 13 and also slight delays off at Junction 14. Northbound, there's a little slowdown around Edmundstown and Junction 12 Furhouse. And it's all stop start to the incident at Junction 10 Ballymount. It is in the central median blocking the right lane. It's heavy from there, funnily enough, all the way up to Junction 7 Lucan. Delays on and off at Junction 9 Red Cow, also slow coming on at Junction 7. The north side of the city, we've still got slight delays on Guild Street. The right turn at Edges Corner is busy. North Strand Road still queuing, approaching Ansley Bridge. There are slight delays to the Five Lamps as well. At Portland Road, that's all congested. Gardiner Street's back to Sean McDermott. Queuing traffic down Santry Exit Slip. It's also looking very busy on Coolock Lane. On the Swords Road, you're about 15 minutes or so from the flyover to clear Griffith Avenue. And Dorset Street sees slight delays at North Circular Road. It's all cleared off outbound, though. That's great. Cabra Road, you will slow down just a little bit at St. Peter's Church. On the Navan Road, you're about 13 minutes from the petrol station. Then down to the Keys, you've got slight delays from Constitution Hill to North King Street on Church Street. Very heavy from there. Also slight delays on North King Street after Church Street. Arran Quay is looking very busy as far as the Keys go. And then across to the south side, there are delays at Island Bridge. We've got congestion at Concolbert and also slow on the right turn to Kilmainham. The Nace Road is still congested, approaching Longmar Road. Drimnagh Road's a bit busy as well. And Dundrum Road is going to slow you down. Leopardstown Road, that's all queuing, approaching the Lewis Bridge. And the Stillorgan Road, still heavy from Fox Rock past Newtown Park Avenue. And again at the bus garage with delays to turn right to Anglesey Road. The Rock Road is looking very slow as well from Frascati past Booterstown Avenue. And then on the canal, it's two or three light changes holding you up on Grove Road. Same story on Canal Road. Harrington Street is full. It's all queuing. Charlotte Way to Hatch Street. Kevin Street and Cuff Street looking very congested at the moment. And also slight delays on Bridge Street, High Street. Patrick Street will slow you down a bit as well. Another one came in. There's a collision at the end of the M50 southbound Junction 4 Ballymun off-ramp. So let me remind you of the others then. We've got that just come in. There's that collision northbound between Junction 10 Ballymun and Junction 9 Red Cow in the central median blocking the right lane. And also that breakdown on the N7 eastbound at Junction 6 Castle Warden. The weather today, it's dry for a time, getting a little bit cloudy with some rain later on. Highest temperatures are 13 to 15 degrees, becoming a little breezier later on in the day. All right, I have a question for you too. When you speak to your chatbot, whoever they may be, are you polite?
6: Yeah.
7: No.
6: I don't do it often though, but when I do, I say please.
5: I also do. I can't help but say please. I did see this article. I read an article ages ago and it said that you're wasting time.
6: Yeah.
5: And you're wasting resources saying please.
6: Yep.
5: But I feel like if you have a certain tone with the chatbot, they mirror the tone. So then it's more of a positive interaction. Do you know what I mean? Than if you're just like, tell me, blah, blah, blah.
6: Mm. I'm just doing it because when the robots take over, they spare me.
5: That's exactly it. That's what they said. 27% of people say polite phrases. They use them every single time. But some people, they just don't bother. So yeah, they said that a lot of people use it really from a business point of view where they're just like straight to the point, no frills, no messiness, let's just cut to the chase and get the information that we need, whilst others kind of have chats to them.
6: Because they don't have feelings.
7: Yeah.
5: But you see, some of them, like, especially on Copilot, you can have this voice. Mm. So my guy's voice has changed now, and I'm disappointed. Like, I miss the old guy.
6: Yeah.
5: I had this kind of Southern American guy, and he's gone. And now there's some British man talking to me. And I'm like, where's my bud?
6: None of that.
5: Where's he gone?
6: None of that. But, yeah. I don't know. But I find myself being polite, maybe just because I'm an absolute fantastic human being.
5: You really are. You're a very polite young man.
7: As a kid. But it's like, I'm never going to turn out like my parents when they communicate with each other. But then it's like with the AI chat, I communicate like my parents towards it. Because it angers me so much sometimes.
5: Anger issues to your chat box.

What a tune, eh? Alana Miles and Black Velvet. 9:17 in the morning on a Monday. I'm Helen, you're with Light Drive until 10 o'clock as always. We've got a few incidents on the go at the moment. There is a breakdown on the N7 eastbound at Junction 6. Castle Warden, I don't know about the delays, that's back before where we can see. There's a collision at the end of the M50 southbound Junction 4 Ballyman off-ramp, not causing delays. Then there's that collision on the M50 northbound at Junction 10 Ballyman in the central median, blocking the right lane. That is causing delays. Right, apart from that, we've got delays on the N81 from Avonmore roundabout towards Old Bourne Road. Coming inbound on the N7, the incident I mentioned there at Junction 6, Castle Warden, slight delays from Newlands Cross as well. A little bit busy on the N4 from Junction 3, and that congestion remains on the N3 from Mulhaddit. The old 139, bit busy coming from St Michael's. It is busy on the right turn to Clonshaw Road as well, going the other way. And then you come to a standstill around Junction 6, Blanchardstown, easing off to Junction 7, Lucan. A little busy approaching Junction 9, Redcow. It does get heavy then. Bit of rubbernecking, I'd say. That's heavy to Junction 10. It's also slow off there. Slight delays ahead again from Junction 12, Furhouse to Edmundstown. And a little busy going off at Junction 14. Northbound, you're slowing down approaching the incident at Junction 10, Ballymount in the central median and blocking the right lane. It clears off after that, but then you come to a standstill again. From Clover Hill, that's heavy up to Junction 7. On the north side of the city, still busy on the right turn at Edges Corner. Delays continue on North Strand Road down to Ansley Bridge, easing off towards the Five Lamps as well. Portland Row is slow. Gardner Street is back to Sean McDermott. And there's still some queuing traffic down Santry Exeslib. That continues on Coolock Lane as well. 15 minutes on the Swords Road, I'd say, from the flyover to get you past Griffith Avenue. Dorset Street looking a little bit busy at North Circular Road. Phibsa Road has been behaving itself very well this morning. Congratulations to that. Cabra Road is slowing you down just a little bit at St. Peter's Church. And the Navan Road's about maybe 13 minutes from the petrol station. Down to the Keys, Church Street is a bit of a stop-start story from Constitution Hill. And if you're coming along the Keys, Arran Quay is full. On the south side, we still see congestion at Island Bridge. Delays remain at Concolba and is heavy on the right turn to Kilmainham. The Nace Road looking very busy approaching Longmar Road, just a tad slow on Drimnagh Road. Dundrum Road's looking slow and Leopardstown Road, you are still queuing approaching the Lewis Bridge. Coming down Stillorgan Road, it's still very heavy from Fox Rock Pass to Newtown Park Avenue. It's also slow at the bus garage and the usual 3 or 4 light wait for you if you're turning right to Anglesey Road. The Rock Road is also very, very busy from Frascati past Buddhistown Avenue. On the canal, it's 2 or 3 late changes for you, Grove Road and Canal Road. And then on the south side of the city centre, we have got Harrington Street looking very busy and full. Also some delays, Charlotte Way to Hatch Street, Kevin Street and Cuff Street are very slow. And just a wee bit slow then, Bridge Street, High Street and Patrick Street too. Right, so let me know what's happening for you out there. 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Loads more great music between now and 10 o'clock. On the way now, I've got Yaz, I've got Diana Ross. Enjoy.

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3: Coming up on Monday's Good Morning Dublin, straight after Live Drive at 10 a.m. Mairead Hughes chats to Paul Byrne, music director for the Howth Maritime by Night Festival. It kicks off this Friday with a full programme of gigs. Everything from cosy pubs to iconic cultural spaces. You can wander from gig to gig in the beautiful village of Howth. We'll find out all about it on this morning's show. Michael O'Kane will be joined by Jenny Cullen as well, the founder of Revolve Marketing and PR, for the latest in Dublin City FM's Kickstarting Your Own Business series. 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
6: 9:31 on a Monday morning. It is a dry start, becoming increasingly cloudy with rain spreading from the southwest this evening. Highest temperatures are 13 to 15 degrees, becoming a little breezier later on. Some good news, because the collision at the end of the M50 southbound junction 4 Ballymun off-ramp has been cleared. We do still have that collision on the M50 northbound at junction 10 Ballymount. That is in the central median block in the right lane, and it is causing delays. Also, there is a breakdown on the N7 eastbound at Junction 6, Castle Warden. If you're on the N81 outbound there from Avonmore roundabout, looking a bit heavy. Coming inbound on the N7, a bit slow at Newlands Cross, apart from the incident, and the M4 will slow you down just a little bit from Junction 3. Coming down the M50 then, you are slowing down after Clover Hill. It does get heavy, some rubbernecking. So that's heavy to Junction 10, delays on off there as well. A little slow approaching Evanstown, and also slight delays approaching Junction 14 off-ramp. In the northbound carriageway, that incident is causing some problems after Junction 11 Tallaght. It does ease off after that, but then you do come to a stop again from Clover Hill to Junction 7. On the north side of the city, still slow on the right turn at Edges Corner, North Strand Road stop start to the Five Lamps. Portland Row is looking very busy, as is Gardiner Street from Sean McDermott. Queuing down the Santry exit slip, there are delays on Coolock Lane as well. 15 minutes in the queue on the Swords Road, sorry. From the flyover, it's a little busy on Dorset Street at North Circular Road as well. Phibsa Road is looking fabulous. A little bit of a slowdown on Cabra Road at St. Peter's Church. And the Navan Road, you're in the queue for about 13 minutes, maybe, from the petrol station. And then down to the Keys, Church Street is a bit stop-start from Constitution Hill. Coming along the Keys, Arran Quay's going to slow you down. That's full. Across to the south side, it's looking busy at Island Bridge. Congestion at Colbert and slow on the right turn to Kilmainham as well. The Nace Road is still looking pretty busy approaching Longmile Road. Drimna Road's going to slow you down a bit as well. Dundrum Road, that's queuing, and if you're coming down Stillorgan Road, it's looking much better. There are delays at the bus garage and a couple of light changes to hold you up on the right turn to Anglesey Road. Anglesey Road's looking quite busy actually. And the canal looks like this, so Grove Road and Canal Road, two or three light changes. And Charlotte Way to Hatch Street still looking very, very busy. There's queuing traffic on Kevin Street that continues on Cuff Street, and then we also see slight delays on Bridge Street, High Street, and Patrick Street. I don't know about you guys, I am so excited to hear who the new James Bond is going to be. I mean, it's been 5 years now since the last film came out, and there's been a lot of chat and speculation, but apparently casting is properly underway. They were just speculating before, you know, about who it was going to be, but the word on the street is that casting is happening and the search is underway. Amazon MGM Studios have said this in a statement, and that they've been having auditions in recent weeks. Now, you would think that these massive stars who have been pipped to play the role, what a role, wouldn't need to audition, but they do.
7: Gotta
6: they do
7: get it
6: chemistry
7: right.
6: tests and Gotta get it right. There's a whole bunch of things that go into it. So They've said that the long wait might be over. They don't have the exact details, but all the names that have been bandied around are still in play. So we have got the number one favorite, the bookie's favorite, is Callum Turner. That's Dua Lipa's husband, isn't it? Imagine for her being married to James Bond. I mean,
7: quite cool. Quite
6: very cool.
8: Cool.
6: Yeah.
8: Cool indeed.
6: Also in the mix is Australian actor Jacob Elordi. Now, I think he'd be really good in the role, but it would change the dynamic because he's young. He's under 30. Yeah,
7: James Bond's got to be an experienced.
6: He's got to be a bit older, you know. So Callum's 36.
7: What's it called? He's got to be a seasoned vet.
6: He does. He needs to have some kind of gravitas.
7: Yeah, yeah.
6: Then we have Harris Dickinson. He's 29. He's actually playing John Lennon in the upcoming biopic. Also in the mix, Henry Cavill. He's 43. They're like, is he too old to start a lengthy stint as 007?
8: Just dye his hair black.
6: Exactly.
7: Yeah, take out the greys.
6: Also in the mix, so I'm feeling like the guys in their 30s maybe. Aaron Taylor-Johnson, BAFTA nominated, absolutely amazing stuff. Theo James as well is in the mix. He's 41. So a bit of a mixed bag. Mm-hmm. They've got like two in their 20s, two in their 30s, and two in their 40s.
7: Idris Elba was always thought about as a good...
6: Yeah,
7: James
6: but
7: Bond as well.
6: Back at, they should have got him in. Like, he would have been incredible. I think he's a bit older now. So
7: yeah, I think the same with Henry Cavill as well. I think that would have been a good James
6: Bond. Yeah,
7: yeah. But he's just a bit, I don't know, he's not as, I don't know, is he a bit boring? You got to have something also, just something about you.
6: You've got to have that mystery.
7: You can't just kind of say the lines and look all cool.
6: Yeah, you've got to have that mystery about you. That's what it is. I'm going to put your name in the mix.
7: Cheers, I'm putting the meals in.

What a jam that is. Faithless teaming up with Bebe Rexha for New Religion. 9:45 in the morning. We've got that incident on the N7 eastbound. It's a breakdown at Junction 6, Castle Warden. Slight delays from Newlands Cross as well. That's pretty much it for the delays on the approaches. On the M50 southbound, there are delays from before Junction 9, Red Cow to Junction 10, Ballymount. Slow off there as well. The thing is, there's an incident on the other side. It actually just got cleared right now, but that's why the delays are there. So coming up to where the incident just literally got cleared, it is looking quite heavy approaching Junction 10. Delays remain Clover Hill to Junction 7, Lucan as well. And then we've also got the north side of the city looking like this. So the right turn at Edges Corner is busy. North Strand Road still heavy approaching Ansley Bridge. Gardiner Street is back to Sean McDermott. It's all queuing. Santry Exit Slip, that continues on Coolock Lane. The Salt Road is about 10 minutes, I'd say, from the flyover to get you past Griffith Avenue. And then we've also got slight delays on Dorset Street at North Circular Road. Cabra Road slowing you down just a tiny bit at St. Peter's Church. And the Navan Road, you're in for about 13 minutes from the petrol station down to the roundabout. Church Street, stop start from Constitution Hill, and the Keys are going to slow you down on Arran Quay, the usual. Across to the south side, it's heavy at Island Bridge. Still very busy at Concolbert, and there's some queuing traffic. Traffic on the right turn to Kilmainham. You've got a 3 or 4 light wait there, I'd say. The Nace Road is busy approaching Long Mile Road. Dundrum Road is congested. There's slight delays on Ballantyre Road as well. Stillorgan Road, it's looking very busy at the bus garage. Slight delays to turn right to Anglesey Road, and it is looking very busy on Anglesey Road itself. On the canal, Grove Road and Canal Road, you're in for 2 or 3 light changes. Delays remain on Charlotte Way to Hatch Street. Kevin Street's busy, as is Cuff Street. And just a wee bit slow, Bridge Street and High Street. Same story on Patrick Street. Another couple of tunes coming at you this morning. I'll give you one last look around before we go. So get in touch if you can, if you'd like, 087 179 1032.

0: Me, right. So all the incidents have been cleared. Now, that's great news. The M50 southbound's clear. Going northbound, it's still a bit heavy at Junction 7, Lucan. On the north side of the city, the worst of it, the right turn at Edges Corner, still slow. You've got delays on Santry Exit Slip and Coolock Lane. 10 minutes on the Swords Road from the flyover. Church Street, busy down to the Keys, and Arran Quay is still full. On the south side, you've also got delays at Island Bridge. It's also congested still at Concolbert and slow on the right turn to Kilmainham. Dundrum Road remains congested. There are delays at the bus garage as well on the Stillorgan Road. Anglesey Road, you're queuing there as well. On the canal, it's a 2 or 3 light wait on Grove Road and Canal Road. And lastly, very heavy on Kevin Street and Cuff Street, and Charlotte Way to Hatch Street is busy, busy. That is your Monday morning done and dusted. Good morning, Dublin is standing by, so don't touch that dial. Thank you to my boys, Kian and Emil. Fabulous show.
1: Thank you.
0: And we're going to be back in the morning. We can do it all over again. Have an amazing Monday. Take care out there. Bye-bye now.

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3: In your top stories on Monday, 18th of May. The cruise ship that sparked global alarm after a deadly outbreak of hantavirus will end its voyage in Rotterdam today with its remaining skeleton crew facing weeks of quarantine. The MV Hondius, operated by Dutch company Oceanwide Expeditions, made headlines after three passengers died from hantavirus, a rare virus for which no vaccines nor specific treatments exist. The World Health Organization has scrambled to reassure the world that the outbreak was not a repeat of the COVID pandemic, stressing that contagion was very rare. Trade Union Unite, which represents members working for the National Ambulance Service, warned that workers will return to the picket lines if meaningful progress is not made in labor court talks, due to reconvening on Monday. Last week, Unite and SIPTU members working for the NAS engaged in a 24-hour stoppage as a result of management's ongoing failure to implement the 2020 Roles and Responsibilities Review. Despite the fact that the Roles and Responsibilities Review recommended enhanced pay scales to reflect the growing professionalism of the service, those recommendations have not been implemented. In addition, a 5% increase recommended under the Benchmarking 2 process has not been delivered. Kylie Minogue said she wants fans to understand she is not invincible after watching her new Netflix documentary. The upcoming three-part series, created by the team behind Netflix's David Beckham documentary, Beckham, will explore how the Australian singer became one of pop's biggest stars. It features footage from her childhood and time in Australian soap Neighbours, as well as interviews with friends and family, including her former co-star Jason Donovan, sister Dani, and singer Nick Cave. The series also shows both singers talking about Kylie Minogue's cancer ordeal. A mostly dry day with sunny spells, it will become cloudier through the day with rain this evening. Highest temperatures of 13 to 15 degrees in light southerly variable breezes. 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
4: 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Mairead Hughes chats to Paul Byrne, music director for the Howth Maritime by Night Festival. It kicks off on the 22nd of May, this coming Friday, with a huge programme of gigs. From cosy pubs to iconic cultural spaces, the festival invites you to wander from gig to gig. There are four special headline shows, while the Abbey Tavern hosts three nights of performances. St Mary's Church provides a setting as well for a memorable concert. Hear all about it in just a bit. Plus, Michael O'Kane is joined by Jenny Cullen, founder of Revolve Marketing and PR, for the latest installment of Good Morning Dublin's Kickstarting Your Own Business series. This week, Jenny shares her top networking tips, from building confidence and making meaningful connections to growing your business through strong professional relationships. Definitely something you can learn from on this morning's show. We'll take a look at some of the big stories making the headlines in your FYI in just a bit, and some great music as always to take you through until midday. It's all ahead on Good Morning Dublin. Van Morrison on the way right after we kick off with What Makes Dublin Such a Special City. It takes every kind of people, all walks of life, coming together to make this city feel as special as it does. Robert Palmer kicking things off on Good Morning Dublin on Dublin City FM for a brand new week. Happy Monday.

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1: Hey, I'm Stephen with your latest showbiz update on 103.2 Dublin City FM. Stephen Colbert says he has no idea what's next for him as The Late Show nears its end. After more than three decades, it'll air its last episode on CBS next week. The longtime hosts told the Strike Force 5 podcast he doesn't know what's in store.
2: The show takes all of my mind, 95% of my mind every day to do this show. Until it's over, I don't really know. I've had some really nice meetings with people. Like, we want to be in the Stephen Colbert business. Yeah, yeah. Like, that's wonderful. What is that? Could you tell me?
1: Madonna, Shakira, and K-pop band BTS will co-headline the halftime show at the World Cup final this summer. It's being curated by Chris Martin from Coldplay and will raise money for charity. The tournament's being held across the US, Canada, and Mexico, with the final in New Jersey on the 19th of July. And James Corden's revealed his least favourite episode of Gavin and Stacey. The second episode from Series 1 follows a phone call-related misunderstanding that leads Gavin to drive to Wales to try and repair his relationship. The stars called it awful and a very, very, very bad half hour. That's your latest showbiz update on 103.2 Dublin City FM.
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0: Dublin City FM, playing more of the music you love. Classic from Paul McCartney. Listen to what the man said as we kickstart Monday morning all across the city. It's Stephen Daly here, 087 179 1032 at Dublin City FM on social media, where you can find us as always. Have your say on any of the big talking points, any of the stories from the weekend. Share any goss you might have as well. You can also react to the Dubs' loss to Westmeath yesterday. You want to hear all about it this morning? And you can also have a crack at Dublin City FM's head wrecker. See if you can figure out the answer to this. 48% of adults had one of these as a kid, and 20% say they still have it. What is the answer? Now, I reckon this is a particularly Irish thing as well, because everyone seems to have one of these. So much so that it's kind of all we know, if that makes sense. That'll make sense when I tell you what the answer is just before 11. But if you fancy having a guess, let me know what you reckon the answer to the head wrecker is this morning. I'll give it to you one more time. 48% of adults had one of these as a child. 40% say they still have it. Interesting. Love to hear what you reckon. We'll tell you what the answer is before 11 o'clock. On the way in just a sec, we'll be joined for the latest in our series of great business tips. Jenny Cullen, founder of Revolve Marketing and PR, joins Michael O'Kane for the latest in our Kickstarting Your Business series. That's on the way. And with some more great
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0: Absolute tune from Pink. So what on Good Morning Dublin for Monday. Stephen Daly here, kicking off a brand new week with chats and tunes. Hopefully your morning is going well. 087 179 1032 at Dublin City FM on social media. That's where you can find us as always. We are delighted to bring you the latest in our Kickstarting Your Own Business series here on Good Morning Dublin. 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Jenny shares her top tips for networking, from building confidence and making meaningful connections to growing your business through strong professional relationships.
1: Good morning, Dublin. Michael O'Kane here, and thank you very much, Stephen. And I'm joined once again in studio with Jenny Cullen of Revolve Marketing and PR. How are you doing this morning, Jenny?
2: Very well, thanks, Michael.
1: Absolutely pleasure to have you back. And today we're covering the importance of networking. So I suppose a bit of a silly question to be asking you here, Jenny, but what is the difference between networking and just banter?
2: All really important, to be honest with you. It's kind of all in the same pot, really. So when you go out and about on your day to day, whether you're out at a meeting or you're at an event or a press event or just general out for lunch, you know, that bantering and the chat is all part of networking, because you just never know when you're going to pick up some sort of idea or a new client. So it's again, as I said, it's all mixed into the one pot, and I love all of that. But networking is so time consuming, but it is so necessary. And I think, you know, nowadays it's a very different space. I'm probably old school, showing my age here, but it's all about the face to face and being in front of people. I find that you get more out of the meeting when you are sitting in the room with that person or persons. You get more of feeling of, you know, their body language and their approach to certain topics. So, you know, when we're out at an event, you have that same vibe going on because you can read that person's reaction to whatever you're talking about. I suppose nowadays I'm seeing such a difference in networking than I did when I set up the business in 2004 and the whole way through. Apart from the fact that I was out all the time at meetings, you know, jump into the car, get on the Dart, go to a potential client in a warehouse down in Limerick who are distributors for a product, and I want to get their business. So I'll drive down, I'll go make the effort to go meet with them, as opposed to picking up the phone or emailing them. Nowadays, I'm noticing more of, oh, I'm at my desk, I'll just email that person or I'll DM them, because we have all these platforms. LinkedIn is a great tool for networking. To find that person that you want within that company who makes the decision. But I'll still say that the face-to-face is much more important.
1: And it feels as well, I would have only been networking really in the last 10 years, but even since COVID, because I imagine like COVID, obviously we all had to do Zoom calls and the team calls and whatever. It feels like even the last 5 years, the idea of networking has totally changed. Asking, like you mentioned there, like LinkedIn, you can DM people now. Why, you know, when you have all those platforms to enable you to network in that way, why do you think the old school kind of in-person play is just superior?
2: Again, the face-to-face. I'm looking at you now and I can see a big smile on your face, because I know that we're talking about something that's fun, banter and chats. But, you know, you'll get that vibe from the person. You'll know straight away, you know, it's even if you're at a pitch, for example, which can be challenging. So for any business that is looking to get new customers, or like our business service industry, we're looking to list more clients in our stable. So the first port of call for me is to go to LinkedIn or Instagram, try and make contact with that person. But when I do go meet with them, they may ask us to come into a pitch situation, which is a little bit more daunting. You're preparing your presentation. You want to impress them. And you may have more than one person in the room. So it's a little bit more daunting than just having the chats and the bounce with someone at an event or in a meeting environment. It's, you know, that you want that business. So you're up against competitors. So again, in the room when you're pitching, you might be a little bit nervous, let's be honest. But also then you're looking and you're trying to gauge their reaction whilst you're presenting, which also is, it's a skill. It's a skill that I didn't have at the beginning, but then over the years, you become more skilled at that. And then The other thing that I would like to point out as well is that when you are with people in a room and there's a couple of people that maybe aren't saying anything, I find this really useful. I'll then turn to that person or persons that maybe aren't saying anything to try and bring them into the conversation, because you'd be really surprised as to how much information or key nuggets of information that you will get or questions that they may want to ask that they don't maybe have the opportunity to ask at the time because maybe someone else is talking or, you know.
1: Yeah, whatever.
2: So having the face-to-face in front of people is so much more beneficial to you in your business and also your reputation. Your reputation is growing while you're standing in front of those people.
1: Mm-hmm.
2: They may not have known your brand, but it gives you that opportunity to really showcase who you are, what you're about. And let's be honest, in my business, in Revolve, it is about personalities. So I'm sort of selling my personality in a way when
1: of
2: I'm
1: course,
2: in a room.
1: Yeah. And you mentioned there, like when you started Revolve back in 2004 and the differences now, kind of the whole premise of this concept of this segment is it's 2026, we're setting up our own business and we're starting our business idea, what have you. What would be your, like if you were starting all over again, Jenny, imagine if you're starting all over again in 2026.
2: Scary thought.
1: If you were to start all over again in 2026, what's the tools? What kind of things are you doing to just build that network, get your name out there, get Revolve's name out there? What would you be doing? What are the tools?
2: Using all the social platforms that are available to you now that we didn't have. So LinkedIn is key. I really believe that no matter what industry you're in, you'll always be able to network on LinkedIn really well. And people are on LinkedIn for a reason. So by you DMing someone that is a managing director of a company or a CEO, they don't mind that. It's like that doorway is slightly ajar for you to go in and make contact with them. So it's a super platform. I find that really helpful. You can get the email addresses as well sometimes, unless you have a stumbling block where you have to have premium. So some people may not realize that if you have LinkedIn premium, which you pay slightly extra for, you can obtain more contact details.
1: Right.
2: So there is that. But there is a number of doorways that you can go through. I would also like to say patience is a must because it can become quite frustrating sometimes when you're trying to get to see someone in a particular company. So patience, focus, persistence, show what you can do to that person before you even get into the room to meet with them. Mm-hmm. And just one example, actually, back in, I think it was 12 years ago, my daughter, Jessica, was having her communion. And we were at home in the house and all the family and friends were all there. And as they do, apart from all the money that they get, I don't know what's happened since I made my communion. We didn't get any money. I think I got a little prayer book or something,
1: right,
2: a rosary beads. But nowadays, they're getting, you know, obviously the money and some gorgeous prezzies. And I noticed that Jessica had this fabulous, beautifully packaged, black and white, shiny bag with a bow, opened it up. It was a beautiful charm bracelet by a brand called Thomas Sabo. I had never heard of this brand. They had just launched in Ireland. They were in the likes of Brown Thomas and House of Fraser. I said to myself, I really like that brand. I'm going to go online, which I did. So again, nowadays we're able to just go online, go onto Google and have a look and see what this company is about. And I said to myself, this is a very different brand. It's very classy. Nothing I'd seen before. I looked them up. I knocked on their door. I didn't know who I was to speak to. I eventually contacted the MD in the UK, because most of the time they do look after the Irish market, because we fall under the UK. Sadly, that's just the way it is. The budgets are always under the UK umbrella. So I eventually tracked down the MD for the company, but I had to go through the gatekeeper, which was his PA. And it took a while for me to get to see him. So when eventually I did get a call, come see us. And I thought, okay, this is from my daughter receiving this charm bracelet at home at a communion party, to here I am, 6 months later, maybe 8 months later, going over to the UK. I got on a flight, went over all at my own expense, went over, met with them and had a presentation ready. So I would recommend pulling together a presentation, just some information and also maybe case studies about what you do. So if you have a service or a brand, show someone what you can do for them. because that's what they want to see.
1: Yeah.
2: The other thing as well is that what came from that meeting was, it was obviously my opportunity to sell myself, make myself look good and impress these people, because I wanted to go back home to Ireland knowing I've done the best I could do and I'm hopefully going to get this gig. Mm-hmm. He turned around to me and he said to me the week later, Jenny, I really admired your persistence. You kept on knocking at my door mm-hmm. when I thought I was being a pain in the you know where.
1: Sure.
2: But he looked at it and said, I really liked your persistence. We want you to take this gig on. And he gave us a year's contract. And here we are, 12 years later, still working with that brand.
1: That's brilliant. But sometimes that is a part of networking, is it? Is that persistence and just kind of getting your name out there no matter what, at what costs. I got an interesting one here, Jenny. Networking events, 2026, are they still as prevalent as they would have been 20 something odd years ago? What's your thoughts on networking events?
2: They're tiring. They are tiring. And I used to use this phrase years ago, back, I suppose, about 15 years ago. Do you ever hear it? Oh, you'd go to an opening of an envelope, you know? So there is that type of, you know, thing that went on back years ago. Mm-hmm. But from my perspective, we were running a lot of the events ourselves for our clients. So it was important that I was there with my team. And then we would be bringing along the various, like the journalists and the media world, so that the client could see, obviously, all of these, you know, the journalists were there to look at the brand launch or the store opening or whatever the case may be. But going to other events was important as well. And it is still important for the likes of me running Revolve, where, for example, if I'm going into an event with the Dublin Chamber of Commerce, sometimes it can be, it's hit and miss. You go along to these events, it could be a certain theme or there could be a speaker. I was at there one recently, which was Keelings, the fruit people. Mm-hmm. And I wanted to hear the story about Keelings. Really interesting family business, really interesting story. You know, obviously challenges over the years, every business has them, and the grafting and all of that was just so, so interesting. So that networking event for me was so advantageous because I went away with some key nuggets. And also I said to myself, do you know what? I've had struggles over the last 22 years. I have imperfections. I have made lots of mistakes, but I've learned from them and moved on. But the networking, I think, is still very relevant. It is, as I said, it's tiring because if you're doing it 22 years, it becomes quite tiring. But with our clients, it's a priority for us to have events where we can bring people in. And that's a great way for me to network as well at those events.
1: Yeah, brilliant, brilliant. It's always a funny one because whenever I've been to networking events, sometimes you do meet these people. But often what happens is, you know, because imagine for yourself and for the other people who go to these network events, sometimes you're just meeting so many people, it gets overwhelming and you just get lost in the crowd. How do you make yourself stand out to these networking events or just networking in general?
2: You make the effort. I think, and as I said earlier, it is that persistence, which probably sounds a little bit corny, but when you are at an event, so say you're at a Dublin Chamber event, or recently I was at one in City Hall, and where City Hall were trying to promote their venue mm-hmm. to companies like Revolve to have a launch event, say, up in City Hall. Fabulous, gorgeous building, great venue, great space. And there was a whole load of people there from different backgrounds, from different environments. So I went over, and this is what I do, I suppose, as a person, it's just in my nature and I like talking to people. I'll look around the room and I will actually walk around and go over to people and say hi without being too pushy, but
1: sure, yeah.
2: You know, just to chat to people. And I think, as we said earlier on, it is about the banter and the chats and having something maybe in common, or you're mentioning something about a particular, I don't know, if a person is there and they have maybe spoken at the event, or mm-hmm. They're with someone you know, and going over and making that introduction. So just be confident to go over and have that conversation and make the introduction and talk about your own business.
1: Yeah.
2: And ask them questions. Maybe they are more expert than you are, and you can actually gain some knowledge from their expertise, from their world.
1: So it's just about persistence, kind of putting yourself out there. Really, really great advice.
2: Yeah, and being confident, being really confident.
1: Yeah.
2: Yeah.
1: Great follow-up question, I suppose. Obviously, a lot of people have suffered with anxiety and can be quite shy generally when it comes to just networking or even just bantering, whatever. What's your general advice then for anyone who's listening to this and going, oh, I can never put myself out there at a networking event, whatever, I'm just too shy. What's the advice?
2: Yeah, and totally, I understand that completely. One just thing that comes to my mind, and I never forget it, I was absolutely petrified. I was so nervous that I was shaking all over, where I had to make a presentation. Now, this is years ago when I used to be in a marketing capacity in a sweet confectionery business in Finglas. Mm-hmm. And there were visitors over from Spain who were purchasing the jelly babies and the wine gums and fruit pastilles. And I was there quite junior in a marketing role. And I was so nervous because I had to stand up and speak. I had, as I said, I was sweating, I was shaking. I just thought my voice is just going to come across all wobbly, and it's just the most horrendous feeling. But I knew that I had to do it. So even just going into a room full of people can be daunted, and it can be scary. But I think it's taking that, if you're confident about your own brand, and if you have an idea or a service or a product you've developed, you've actually got to that point where you've done an amazing amount of work already. Mm-hmm. And it's just about taking that extra step. And when you're in the room and talking maybe about your brand, which you might feel comfortable about, and then the conversation starts to flow. So it's just saying to yourself, no, I can do this, but find something that makes you feel comfortable in that space. And again, it might be the smallest little thing. Sometimes I carry this little, it's a little soft, I have it on my desk and I take it with me sometimes. It's like a little, not a worry bead.
1: Like a fidgeting toy.
2: It's like a little yeah, tiny yeah. little stone. Even just pick up a stone from the beach and just hold it in your hand. And then you can focus and rub on the stone, just mm-hmm. hold it in your hand, but then go into the room, and no one knows you have that, but just go into the room and talk about you and what you do. Oh, I've developed this new product. I want to get some, get your thoughts on it. What do you think? Or I've set up a service industry, and I'm doing whatever you're doing in your craft. Talk about that, because that's something that you'll feel comfortable about at the very get go.
1: Yeah. Sound advice. Cause I know that is something that, you know, a lot of people experience in networking events, is just the nerves and the shyness. So a lot of sound advice there. I think a lot of listeners are going to really appreciate that. Jenny, thank you so much. We've just about run out of time. As always, for joining me here on Good Morning Dublin. If any of our listeners want to connect with you, learn more about Revolve Marketing PR, where can they find you guys?
2: Jenny@revolve.ie, and we're based in Monkstown.
1: Lovely. And for any of the listeners out there, if you want to get your questions in for Jenny or any future topic ideas, do get in touch. 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

without you. Dublin City FM, playing more of the music you love. Huge Irish indie anthem from Snow Patrol. It's Open Your Eyes on Good Morning Dublin. Stephen Dowdy here. Another hour of great conversation to come just after 11 o'clock. But how did you get on with the answer to our head wrecker we gave you a little while ago? 48% of adults had one of these as a kid. 20% say they still have it. Any ideas? Now, I was saying, I reckon this is a particularly Irish thing as well. The answer we were looking for, a nickname. 48% of adults had one of these as a kid. 20% say they still have it. I think Ireland does nicknames probably better than anywhere else in the world. Well done to you if you got that right this morning. Some great Irish tunage for you right now. The guys who are getting set for 13 nights at the Three Arena this September. Here's Westlife on Dublin City FM. Everybody.

I'm Meg, and this is Loving and Listening Live, your go-to guide to the hottest live concerts in Dublin. Finishing off May with a boom. Let's see this month's final act. Becoming the most talked about bands in the world, it's the Irish four-piece Florence Road. With tracks like Good Night and Storm Warnings, I'm not surprised. Florence Road are playing in the Tree Limb.

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1: Water's not a losing first one.
0: They are currently on a national run of selling out Irish gigs. You guessed it, it's Amble. And they have got our hearts and our money. From Lonely Island to Schoolyard Days, we got songs to sing forever.
1: Mountains are taller than ever before.
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1: I know it's not an island for a while.
0: Followed by CeeMat on her largest Irish show to date. The breakout star and her very sexy CeeMat band will be in St. Anne's Park on the 30th of May. And we are finishing off the month with the iconic indie band Snow Patrol, announcing their live return to St. Anne's Park on May 31st. This being their only Irish gig of the year. It's a rare one, so don't miss it. With the last gigs being Irish, it's no wonder I said boom. Hey, how much more? I'm Megan McCreary, and that was Loving and Listening Live.

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5: In your top stories on Monday, 18th of May. The cruise ship that sparked global alarm after a deadly outbreak of hantavirus will end its voyage in Rotterdam today with its remaining skeleton crew facing weeks of quarantine. The MV Hondius, operated by Dutch company Oceanwide Expeditions, made headlines after three passengers died from hantavirus, a rare virus for which no vaccines nor specific treatments exist. The World Health Organization has scrambled to reassure the world that the outbreak was not a repeat of the COVID pandemic, stressing that contagion was very rare. Trade Union Unite, which represents members working for the National Ambulance Service, warned that workers will return to the picket lines if meaningful progress is not made in labor court talks, due to reconvening on Monday. Last week, Unite and SIPTU members working for the NAS engaged in a 24-hour stoppage as a result of management's ongoing failure to implement the 2020 Roles and Responsibilities Review. Despite the fact that the Roles and Responsibilities Review recommended enhanced pay scales to reflect the growing professionalism of the service, those recommendations have not been implemented. In addition, a 5% increase recommended under the Benchmarking 2 process has not been delivered. Kylie Minogue said she wants fans to understand she is not invincible after watching her new Netflix documentary. The upcoming three-part series, created by the team behind Netflix's David Beckham documentary, Beckham, will explore how the Australian singer became one of pop's biggest stars. It features footage from her childhood and time in Australian soap Neighbours, as well as interviews with friends and family, including her former co-star Jason Donovan, sister Danny, and singer Nick Cave. The series also shows both singers talking about Kylie Minogue's cancer ordeal. A mostly dry day with sunny spells, it will become cloudier through the day with rain this evening. Highest temperatures of 13 to 15 degrees in light southerly variable breezes. For Dublin City FM News, I'm Emily Crawford.
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6: FM. Welcome back to hour two of Good Morning, Dublin. Loads more to come to take you through until midday. This hour, we'll be hearing all about a cracking festival kicking off this weekend as Mairead Hughes chats to Paul Byrne, music director for the Howth Maritime by Night Festival. Kicks off this Friday, running across the weekend with a full programme of gigs. From cosy pubs to iconic cultural spaces, the festival invites you to wander from gig to gig. There are four special headline shows, while the Abbey Tavern hosts three nights of performances, St. Mary's Church provides the setting for a memorable concert. You can hear all about that in just a bit. We'll take a quick look at some of the stories making the headlines too. Your FYI coming up, we'll be talking about a beloved shop and cafe in Temple Bar, which has been served notice to vacate. Also, they're calling for what they're calling playful interventions on the Clontarf Promenade. Find out what that's all about in just a bit. And summer holidays back in the news today. We'll talk to you about that in just a sec too. Some more great Irish music to kick off this hour of Good Morning Dublin. Here's Hozier, Medusa, Tell It To My Heart. It's Good Morning Dublin. Happy Monday. 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

0: You're listening to Dublin City FM's Pick of the Flicks, your guide to the latest new releases on the big and small screen. Infatuation isn't all it's cracked up to be in the new horror film Obsession. Creeping into cinemas on Friday, May 15th, it tells the story of a young man who uses a supernatural toy to make his childhood crush fall in love with him. Be careful what you wish for, though, because as this clip shows, things get very intense very fast.
1: We thought we were having a nice day.
2: We are.
1: Why does it matter?
2: We are.
0: Also in cinemas is The Christophers, with Ian McKellen fronting a new dark comedy about an aging artist who takes a protege under his wing. Michaela Cole co-stars, and here's an example of Ian setting the tone.
3: Have you ever been betrayed?
4: I had a partner who left me for my other partner.
3: I was once in a struggle. Back when it was merely called infidelity.
0: Also in cinemas this week is Bob Odenkirk's action crime comedy called Normal. He's the sheriff of a seemingly quaint, quiet town until he discovers its dark criminal underbelly. That's your latest Pick of the Flicks on 103.2 Dublin City FM.

0: City FM, playing more of the music you love. Stephen Daly here. Hope you're having a fantastic start to the day wherever we find you across town. And 087 179 1032 at Dublin City FM on social media, how you can connect with us today. Time for a look at Dublin City FM's FYI. The story's making the headlines in this city of ours this morning, and flooding remains a concern for Dubliners today. We've seen so much of it over the past few weeks, but a yellow weather warning is in place until 11 o'clock tonight. Also, a wind warning running until 1 o'clock this afternoon. Liz Walsh from Met Erin says the ground is already very wet after the recent rain.
1: The wind is going to start picking up from the southeast, and we'll get some rain kind of spreading from the southwest. And that rain is basically going to keep going for much of the day. And given the situation where, like, you know, you have rivers really high, saturated ground, it's going to could cause some issues.
0: How's it looking where you are today? 087 179 1032 and at Dublin City FM on social media is how you can share your reports from around the county with us on what the roads are like, what the conditions are like. Keep us informed, and of course Mark Anthony will be here this afternoon from 4 to take you home with Live Drive with all of the latest news from the roads as it happens on Dublin City FM. Elsewhere this morning, there's a row breaking out over Dublin's nightlife. A protest took place in the city centre last night, and you will have seen this on social media. Campaigners gathered outside the Hoxton Hotel on Georgia Street. They're opposing legal action taken by the hotel's owners against Yamamori Izakaya over alleged noise complaints. A petition supporting the basement venue has garnered more than 6,000 signatures, and People Before Profit member Ona Canavan says this is part of a much bigger problem in the city.
2: There's a wider issue, even just then, nightclubs, of space, public space, cultural space, being kind of under attack, and particularly under attack from the kind of development model that we have of, you know, major kind of investors, big hotels and so on, and kind of often just tourism being prioritised over, like, the people that actually live in the city.
0: Social media site X could be facing hefty fines from the data watchdog. Elon Musk's company is under investigation by the Data Protection Commission over how its AI tool Grok allowed the creation of nude images without consent. Vish Gain is a journalist with the Business Post, and he says X is under scrutiny across the globe.
3: The reason why this time is significant is because it's piling up. X is no more one of many companies that are still producing sexualized images. It is pretty much the only one that's doing this without any guardrails. A lot of the focus across the world would now be just on Grok and XAI.
0: Do you still do X? Is that still in your repertoire of social media sites? Have you been off it for a while? Let us know what you think on 087 179 1032 and at Dublin City FM on social media. And finally this morning, the master of the Rotunda Hospital says a recent planning decision means tiny premature babies will be most impacted. On Comisión Pleanála recently rejected plans for a new critical care wing at the hospital. Professor Sean Daly says staff and management are bitterly disappointed. He tells us the proposals would have seen a huge upgrade to neonatal facilities.
4: Ours is, to be honest, not fit for purpose. While we have really, really good outcomes, I think the chance that something can happen as a result of inadequate facilities is increased when you look at the facilities that we have here and the facilities that we would have or could have.
0: In sports news this morning, there's a huge mismatch on paper in the Premier League later as Wolves host leaders Arsenal at Molineux. There's a staggering 48-point gap between the sides heading into the game. Wolves remain rooted to the bottom with just 9 points all season. Arsenal, meanwhile, are looking to tighten their grip at the top to 7 points. Kickoff in that game is at 8 p.m. And the Republic of Ireland women are set for another outing at the Aviva Stadium later this year. Poland will provide the opposition in what could prove to be a pivotal clash in Ireland's Nations League campaign. Carla Ward's side continue to target a strong finish in a demanding group, also featuring France and the Netherlands as preparations build towards World Cup qualification. The game has been scheduled for April 18th. And Johnny Sexton admits he's shared advice with Sam Prendergast and Jack Crowley on how to cope with toxic social media criticism. He says in his own playing days, he learned to manage his phone settings and stay away from online noise. Sexton says keeping distraction out of players' lives and concentrating on performance is key to dealing with negativity off the field. Ireland continue their preparations to face England in the Six Nations this weekend. That's the latest on all of the stories you need to know this Wednesday morning in Dublin. You can have your say on any of those on 087 179 1032 and at Dublin City FM on social media. Inside the next 10, mentioning flooding in our FYI today, we'll be talking about something related to climate change and combating that in just a couple of minutes. Richard Mulcahy from the 100 Million Trees Project is in the studio in just a few minutes. Music too from Michael Jackson and Becky Hill coming up.
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0: Dublin City FM, playing more of the music you love. Craig David's Fill Me In on Good Morning Dublin. Exactly what you can do if you fancy sharing the goss from your weekend. 087 179 1032 and at Dublin City FM on social media. Great conversation for you right now, all about a festival kicking off this Friday, running across the weekend in the picturesque village of Howth. Mairead Hughes is standing by to speak to Paul Byrne, music director for the Howth Maritime by Night Festival. Kicks off this Friday, a full programme of gigs, everything from cosy pubs to iconic cultural spaces. The festival invites you to wander from gig to gig. Four special headline shows as well. The Abbey Tavern will host three nights of performances, and St Mary's Church provides the setting for a memorable concert. It's looking like a cracking set of shows. And to tell us more, Paul is standing by with Mairead.
1: Well, a very warm welcome to our old friend of the show. No, less the old, but a friend of the show, Paul Byrne. Lovely to see you again, Paul.
2: Good morning.
1: So we're here this time now to talk about brand new festival in Howth, the Howth Maritime by Night. Yes?
2: Yes, Howth Maritime by Night. Yes, because there is the Howth Maritime and Seafood Festival, which is well established and brings thousands and thousands of people to Howth. But they're all gone by 6 o'clock.
1: Ah.
2: And the businesses just, you know, they need a bit of help.
1: Right.
2: For the evening. So,
1: well, I mean, the people are already there. Let's keep them there.
2: Let's keep them there.
1: And
2: exactly.
1: Entertain them. And
2: Yeah. So we have...
1: You have quite the show lined up for them now, I must say. These are some strong names. Give us a little taster.
2: So we have some great headlines. We've got on the Friday night, we have The Ran, who are this very upcoming progressive trad band who are doing huge all over Europe. On the Saturday night, we have Cavana Roots. So if anybody has ever done any salsa lessons, this would be your chance to come out and show off your dancing. But they're just a great live band.
1: They are.
2: And on the Sunday night, this is all in the Abbey Tavern. On the Sunday night, we have Keela. The
1: fantastic
2: Keela, who are just brilliant. So those three shows are 8 o'clock, Friday, Saturday, Sunday. But we have another special gig in St. Mary's Church on the Sunday at 6 o'clock up by Howth Castle. There's a lovely, lovely old church there. I've run a few shows there before. And we have Luca Bloom, Luca Bloom. So this is going to be, I think, the perfect setting to see Luca with his beautiful dulcet tones and his guitar playing.
1: And in a magical setting.
2: Magical setting. We may even put in a few candles.
1: And not set the house on fire. Leave that to Luca.
2: yes, hopefully. We also have up in the Summit Inn on the Friday night, we've got a K2 Revisited. So K2 was the famous old nightclub in Howth. And there's been loads of calls for them to do something. So seeing as they did up the nightclub a few years ago, as just, you know, they did it up as a venue for hosting gigs in the festivals and for, you know, parties, whatever. But they're not actually running it as a nightclub. But for that one night only, they're doing K2 Revisited 80s and 90s at 9 o'clock on the Friday night. So apparently there's a lot of people heading up there that night.
1: Oh, I'm sure that'll be fun.
2: That'll be a bit of crack,
1: revisiting their youth and all that.
2: Yes.
1: And I mean, actually, the 90s are having a revival.
2: They are. And people used to come from all over Dublin to go to the nightclub at the Summit Inn.
1: Yeah.
2: And then they'd roll home down the hill and get a taxi, you know. Now, there's a taxi rank outside it, so, you know, there's no problem getting home. Yeah. And then we have all the free gigs. So we have on the Saturday night, we have 353 Samba up in McNeil's at 10 o'clock. So if you've been dancing down at 8 o'clock down at the Abbey to the Havana Roots, you can then head up and dance go from Cuban music to Brazilian music.
1: Yeah. And it's a great little venue too, I must admit.
2: It's great.
1: We
2: have Allied Irish Bandits in O'Connell's on the Friday night, which, you know, they're a local trad band who are starting to get a bit of notice. They have an EP out at the moment. And so trying to push a bit of local talent there.
1: Right.
2: And that'll be a sit-down session in O'Connell, so that'll be a bit of a sing-along. We have also on the Friday night in the Bloody Stream, one of the first show on, actually, at 7 o'clock. It's a free gig. It's a young band called Ultras and another young band called Taylor D. She's a singer with her band. So they're two young original artists. We're trying to give it a push to some original acts instead of it all being...
1: You tend to do that now, in fairness, in all of your festivals.
2: Well, you know, I was once that soldier, yes. You know. And I've always tried to give a bit of work to original artists.
1: Yeah.
2: We have, actually, we also like some good party entertainment bands, and there's a great band on the Friday night, 10 o'clock, up in the Harper Bar called Dublin City, the Dublin City Rounders. I don't know if you know them.
1: No.
2: Two brothers. They do a lot of old-time Western music. The two of them are known to ride around the stage on the double bass.
1: Okay.
2: Like a horse.
1: All right.
2: These guys are pure entertainment.
1: Yeah.
2: And Saturday night we have the Mafia Cats down in Wright's Findlater at 9 o'clock. They're just a great fun rock and roll band.
1: Mm.
2: I think that's all the bands. So then I've put together a show for the Sunday night in the Harbour Bar called Songs from Howth.
1: Mm.
2: Because there's a lot of songwriters in Howth, and it's hard to give them shots at the festival. I remember one night I gave one of them a shot, and he only had 20 minutes of material, you know.
1: Right, yeah.
2: So this gives a chance to all these songwriters who maybe have a handful of songs to do two or three each.
1: Mm.
2: We've got Siobhan Moore, Luke Howard, Colm Squirebat, Lee Page and Dave Chesney, who are also in the Allied Irish Bandits. Celine Daly, who is a great local songwriter. She wrote some very funny songs during COVID. And she also runs the Howth Gospel Choir. So we've got Martello, who's a young singer-songwriter coming up from Howth. If you look at his Instagram, this is Martello. I think this guy's going to be a big pop artist someday. And then another wonderful local songwriter, Rob Keogh, whose lyrics are particularly interesting. So, and then I'll actually be doing a few songs myself at that as well. Throw me hat in the ring.
1: Of course you will.
2: Yeah. So that'll be enough. From 9 o'clock onwards, that's a whole night of singer songwriters from Howth. So, you know, that's on the Sunday night. That's sort of closing out the festival.
1: Yeah.
2: So that's it. It's not as many bands as, I mean, for example, Roots and Blues is coming up in August, and I think we've got 60 artists this year.
1: Yeah,
2: you know, so
1: okay.
2: It'd be a lot longer interview for that one.
1: Right.
2: But this is a nice, neat little festival, you know, not too many shows, but you can still wander from, you know, 7 o'clock, 8 o'clock, 9 o'clock, 10 o'clock each night. You can wander from one to the other. If you don't like one, you go to the next, you know.
1: And have you any arrangement with the Dart this year? Or?
2: So I think so. I'm waiting to hear confirmation, but generally we do get late darts up till 12:30.
1: Yeah.
2: I can't confirm that. I'm still waiting for confirmation, but I'll post it on our Instagram and our Facebook.
1: Yeah, give our listeners now an idea where they can find information about it.
2: So we have a website, hothmaritimebynight.ie. And then we're on Facebook and Instagram at Howth Maritime by Night.
1: Lovely.
2: So easy enough to find. And the ads have been running for a month or two now. So you've probably, if you live in the Dublin area, you're probably sick of seeing them.
1: Oh, there's no such thing. some of us need reminding, Paul.
2: And then for people from further afield, we still have our camper van parking down in Setonians, if anybody's interested.
1: Great.
2: Just get in touch.
1: Yeah. Brilliant.
2: Come for the weekend, because the Maritime Festival itself is a great family festival. You know, there's so much free stuff for kids.
1: Right.
2: And
1: it's about supporting the local businesses, like the seafood restaurants or the providers, and, you know, the harbour in itself plays its own part, because I think that's one of the charming things about Howth is that it is still a working village harbour.
2: Absolutely.
1: Yeah.
2: And you've got all the fish shops, you've got all the fish restaurants. So there'll be bouncy castles and all that sort of stuff for the kids on the harbour, and lots of other stuff, free Irish dancing and stuff. And, you know, the I don't know the whole programme, because that's not my gig. My gig is the nighttime element.
1: Mm.
2: But definitely, if you're coming out for that, you know, and then you can go and drop the kids home and head back out for the kids. Or if you don't have kids, come out and just stay
1: the whole day
2: and night.
1: Yeah. And again, just to remind our listeners, it's happening the 22nd to the 24th of May in Howth, folks, in Howth.
2: Yeah,
1: not Howth.
2: Not Howth. Or Nowth or Dowth. Yeah, so it's very soon.
1: Indeed, happening soon.
2: So, you know, buy your tickets early, folks.
1: Yes, tickets still available now for the three big gigs anyway, like Keela, Luca Bloom, The Ran, Still tickets available. Well worth purchasing, folks. Get out there, get them, and attend.
2: Oh, yeah. Tickets are on tickets.ie.
1: Perfect.
2: For all the gigs. And then I think for the nightclub K2 Revisited, I think it's ticketmeow.com.
1: Oh, okay. All right. That's a new one.
2: They decided to use the different ticketing crowd to me.
1: Right, so, I haven't heard of them before.
2: Nor have I. No.
1: Okay. So, legendary folk and singer-songwriter Luca Bloom, the wonderful Keela, the up-and-coming The Ran. Now, they're up-and-coming maybe in Ireland. I've heard of them now, obviously, and they are doing the rounds.
2: They are.
1: So, they just need a bit more.
2: Three brothers from Waterford.
1: Yeah.
2: But I mean, you see the if you follow them on online, like they're playing huge festivals all over Europe. They're they're on a very busy tour.
1: Yeah. Saw that.
2: And the funny thing, I keep talking to people about Luca Bloom, and they go, "Who's Luca Bloom?"
1: Go away.
2: I go, "You know, he's Barry Moore." And who's Barry Moore? He's Christy Moore's brother. He's what?
1: I know.
2: People don't realize this.
1: Really?
2: Yeah.
1: Really. Wow, incredible.
2: I mean, he Barry, you know, deliberately changed his name and his musical style to get away from the references to Christy. But it's got to the point where I think people don't even know now, you know, the next generation.
1: That's amazing. I suppose, maybe the younger ones don't. Right, okay. Yeah.
2: I was actually sharing a house with Barry when he changed his name to Luca, would you believe?
1: Go away.
2: And it was very funny trying to get used to it. You know?
1: Yeah.
2: Call me Luca. Yeah. And I can't.
1: Yeah.
2: So he was giving up the folk and he was switching over to original music. This was the transition, you know. And so I was his wingman for a year on percussion, played loads of his early shows. And I'm actually the drummer on the acoustic motorbike, would you believe?
1: Oh, go away.
2: Yeah, then not many people know that.
1: There you go, folks, you heard it here. So check out the Howth Maritime by Night Festival, which will be sort of a follow-on from the Howth Maritime and Seafood Festival happening the 22nd to the 24th of May. Get your tickets early, folks. And thank you so much, Paul Byrne, and the best of luck with it.
2: Thanks, Mairead.

Dublin City FM, playing more of the music you love. It's Good Morning Dublin, wrapping things up for Monday with a cracker from Miley Cyrus. Party in the USA. Thank you so much for hanging out with us for the past couple of hours. More chats, more tunes, all ready to go tomorrow morning from 10 a.m. We will see you then. And loads more to come across the rest of the day, so keep it right here on Dublin City FM. Let's leave you with the brilliant Jazzy and Belters Only. Have a great rest of your Monday.

Hey there, it's Michael O'Kane. It's the 18th of May, and this is what happened on this day in music. A fun one to start out with. On this day in 1967, the Beatles were selected to represent the UK for the first ever global wide satellite broadcast. The group agreed to be shown in the recording studio performing a song specially written for the occasion. What was the song in question? Well, none other than John Lennon's All You Need Is Love, written as a summary of the 1967 Summer of Love. In 1985, Simple Minds were at number one in the US singles charts with Don't You Forget About Me. The track famously used in the 1985 American teen drama film, The Breakfast Club. And lastly, on this day in 2017, it was officially announced that The Killers' track, Mr. Brightside, was the most streamed song released before 2010 in the UK. In 2004 alone, the song was streamed over 26 million times in a single year, beating any other song released before 2010. And if today's your birthday, you share with Hugh Whittaker of the English rock band The House Martins, Russell Senior of Pulp, an American singer-songwriter

songwriter George Strait, who in 1992 had the album Pure Country, which spent 40 weeks in the US albums charts. I'm Michael O'Kane, and that's what happened on this day in music. 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
5: In your top stories on Monday, 18th of May. The cruise ship that sparked global alarm after a deadly outbreak of hantavirus will end its voyage in Rotterdam today with its remaining skeleton crew facing weeks of quarantine. The MV Hondius, operated by Dutch company Oceanwide Expeditions, made headlines after three passengers died from hantavirus, a rare virus for which no vaccines nor specific treatments exist. The World Health Organization has scrambled to reassure the world that the outbreak was not a repeat of the COVID pandemic, stressing that contagion was very rare. Trade Union Unite, which represents members working for the National Ambulance Service, warned that workers will return to the picket lines if meaningful progress is not made in labour court talks, due to reconvening on Monday. Last week, Unite and SIPTU members working for the NAS engaged in a 24-hour stoppage as a result of management's ongoing failure to implement the 2020 Roles and Responsibilities Review. Despite the fact that the Roles and Responsibilities Review recommended enhanced pay scales to reflect the growing professionalism of the service, those recommendations have not been implemented. In addition, a 5% increase recommended under the Benchmarking 2 process has not been delivered. Kylie Minogue said she wants fans to understand she is not invincible after watching her new Netflix documentary. The upcoming three-part series, created by the team behind Netflix's David Beckham documentary, Beckham, will explore how the Australian singer became one of pop's biggest stars. It features footage from her childhood and time in Australian soap Neighbours, as well as interviews with friends and family, including her former co-star Jason Donovan, sister Dani, and singer Nick Cave. The series also shows both singers talking about Kylie Minogue's cancer ordeal. A mostly dry day with sunny spells, it will become cloudier through the day with rain this evening. Highest temperatures of 13 to 15 degrees in light southerly variable breezes. For Dublin City FM News, I'm Emily Crawford.
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0: Hello and welcome to Making a Difference with me, Gillian Gosland, Dublin City FM. And today I'm delighted to welcome Kerry McLaverty, who is the CEO of Laura Lynn Hospice, to the show. So, Kerry, thank you so much for coming on the show today.
1: Thank you for having me on.
0: So, I have done lots of interviews with the Laura Lynn Hospice, and I always end up crying in the middle of them. I know, we're not going to do that today because there's a lot of joy here, isn't there? And it's a lot of fantastic. It's kind of hard to explain in some ways, but this is not a doom and gloom. This is a fantastic service that brings joy to people's lives.
1: Absolutely, absolutely. And it's funny, a lot of people have that. I suppose when you hear the term hospice, a lot of people normally jump to the death and dying bit and go, oh my goodness. And I can't tell you the amount of times I've been asked, oh, how do you work there? Oh my God, it must be so sad all the time. And immediately I can go back to them and say, you couldn't be further from the truth. Yes, absolutely, we do have sad days. However, pretty, I could say maybe 95, if not more, percent of the time is spent on making really happy memories, making this a really, really warm, happy place. Families come here to, I suppose, enjoy those precious moments. We provide that safety net for families. They can come here, they can switch off, they can just focus on being families, mum and dad, brother and sister, whatever the family construct is. And they don't have to, I suppose, worry about that burden of care. They can just really relax, and we make everything possible. We provide all of the wraparound supports so they can really just have happy times, special times, memory making, and just enjoying being together as a family. So that is such a special thing to be part of. And when you come in the gates of Laura Lynn, it is, you just feel this really warm, happy positivity. And as I say, it's not to get away from the fact that yes, we definitely do have our sad moments, but actually they're part of this wonderful journey, and it's a really, really happy place to be.
0: Tell me, whereabouts is Laura Lynn? You have a physical facility.
1: We do. So the hospice building itself is based on our campus here in Leopardstown. So we're right beside the race course. We're near to the M50, which is really helpful. We've a Lewis around the corner, so accessibility is actually really, really good, despite being in Dublin. But we also have community teams that are based around the country. So we have a team that is based here out of Dublin that support into the home, and we can support in hospital as well. But we have two regional teams outside of Dublin, one based in Mallow and one based in Ballinasloe. So we pretty much have now teams on the road that are covering all 26 counties, and providing care into the home for families, and ensuring that despite the fact that our hospice building is in Dublin, our hospice care is nationwide.
0: So, if somebody, who are your clients? Is it someone with a child that has a life-limiting disease? Is that the correct?
1: That's right. So our hospice caters for children with life-limiting conditions, but within life-limiting conditions, that's a very broad term. So we're actually just completing a study that will be launched this Children's Hospice Week. And it's a study, it's a national demographic study that Laura Lynn are part funding, along with our colleagues in the Irish Hospice Foundation. And it's a HRB-funded, a Health Research Board-funded project that's been ongoing for 2 years to actually identify how many children there are in Ireland with a life-limiting condition. Unbelievably, we didn't have this data up until now. We've been using UK-based data to estimate how many children have a life-limiting condition in Ireland. So we now know that there are about 6,000 to 8,000 children living in Ireland with a life-limiting condition.
0: Whoa.
1: We know that of that number, and that's probably double what we had thought up until now. So the statistics are showing that the demand and the children out there needing our care is much greater than we initially thought. But of that 6,000 to 8,000, about half of those have palliative needs. So a life-limiting condition could be anything, kind of from a typical, maybe someone with Down syndrome, or possibly someone with cerebral palsy, or other disabilities that will likely live well into adulthood, but they are still considered life limited. But somebody who we focus on the children within that life-limiting group that have palliative care needs. And even to complicate things a little bit further, we focus, there's a small group, about 19% of that total population, are categorized as either being unstable, deteriorating or at end of life. And that's the 19% that we focus on. So there's roughly about 11,000 children in Ireland who we determine to be in, would be benefiting from hospice care. So those are our target audience, if you like.
0: Mm.
1: And they are aged between 0 to 18. So we accept referrals for children 0 to 18, and we provide care to the child. But we also provide hospice supports to the entire family. So the child gets referred, but once the child is accepted, their entire family is accepted, because hospice care is really about looking at the holistic needs of the entire family, and not just the child's medical condition and their medical needs, but, for example, siblings, dealing with the emotional impact of living with a child who has palliative needs. Obviously, counselling and bereavement supports after a child has died for parents. But even if you think about the wider family, so grandparents, and often I'm always, and it's something I've learned working here at Laura Lynn, is that kind of concept of the double impact. If you're a grandparent, and your grandchild dies, you're grieving for the loss of your grandchild, but you're also grieving for your child's loss as well. So there's that double impact. And grandparents are sometimes kind of the forgotten about, carers. And so from Laura Lynn's perspective, we offer different activities and events and supports that include grandparents, siblings, or anyone else that's in the family construct that's really attached to the care of that child. So it is a very holistic service. Once you come here to our site in Dublin, we have a beautiful 8-bedded facility here in Leopardstown, and we have family accommodation as well. So parents can choose whether they would like to, and particularly for those coming kind of far away from Dublin, they will choose to stay upstairs in our gorgeous accommodation. It's like being in the Ritz or something. It's very, we intentionally make it like a 5-star facility, because we believe that these families, they deserve a full rest and recoup. This is like a holiday, and it should be the best experience for them. So they can choose to stay, or if they wish, they can go off and spend time with their other siblings, or have time just for themselves as parents, or however they choose to use their stay. They can come here. We have everything that in terms of the care of the child and family is free of charge. So all of that is taken care of. Their food, we have our canteen facility here, and we have lots of different activities. We say passes for the zoo or for different attractions locally, so the family can really come and experience everything. And then obviously we have our wonderful care team here who will literally bend over backwards to support them when they're here.
0: And how long do families normally stay for? Is it like a respite period?
1: Yeah, so the way that we operate our inpatient supports, there's lots of different ways that you can access the hospice. So typically their families will avail of planned short stays. So they can use, they get allocated 15 nights every single year, and they can typically use those. Most families will choose to break it up, so they might have 2 or 3 nights every couple of months to kind of spread it out throughout the year. And then we can work with the family as well. So if it was, for example, that a family wished to take, a week's holiday and head off, and they wanted their child to be looked after in Laura Lynn while other family members went away or abroad, we work with the family to see how best meets their needs and to use their planned breaks. We also offer emergency crisis respite here. So if, for example, mum or dad became unwell and couldn't provide care to the child, we provide emergency supports. If, for example, mum is going to have another baby, we provide what we call baby nights. So it's to support around the birth of another child. And then obviously our end of life care that we provide can be either in the home, but also in the hospice. So it depends really on where the child and family are at in their journey and how they want to use our stays here. But our offering is initially 15 nights, but families, as I say, we work with them to see how they best use those.
0: And you said at the beginning, you said families are referred to you. Is that how people find out? I mean, it's not, they don't just ring you up. It's typically the medical bodies will do.
1: We accept referrals from a huge range. Typically it will come from either the consultant, so usually the pediatric consultant either in the acute hospital, it will typically come from either themselves or a group of nurses called CNCs. So they're clinical nurse, children's nurse coordinators. There's about 20 of them dotted around the country. They will be involved in the case of any child in the country with palliative care needs. They will have a CNC working with them. So those are the key referrers, really, who know where all of these children are around the country. They will typically refer any suitable child to us in Laura Lynn. But there's also within the hospitals or even in disability services around the country, they might have social workers or nurse specialists who will also refer in. We do take referrals directly from family members. If somebody has heard about us, they can refer in, but our referral has to be, I suppose, signed off by a consultant to note that this child has a life-limiting condition and isn't expected to live past 18 years.
0: Okay, and this week now we're looking. This week when this program goes out, it's the 17th to the 23rd of May. It's Children's Hospice Week. Tell me a bit about that.
1: Yeah, so Children's Hospice Week, it's the one week in the year really that we get a chance to raise awareness about what children's hospice care is and to kind of dispel some of the myths about what it's not and hopefully to take the fear out of that word hospice. And it's also an opportunity for us to I suppose get the word out there in terms of what Laura Lynn does, so families listening or other healthcare professionals listening might understand a little bit more about what Laura Lynn does. So we do lots of awareness, and the other, I suppose, opportunity is for us as well is to use it as a fundraising opportunity to raise funds. We, as a hospice, we do get some statutory funding, but only about 30% at the moment. So we are heavily reliant on the generosity of the wonderful Irish public to support our work every year. For example, in 2026, we're going to have to raise almost 8 million to keep our current operation running. So it's a huge effort from our fundraising team. So this is a really important week for us to not just raise awareness, but also to hopefully raise some funds and throughout the year as well.
0: You said something there that actually resonated with me. You said it's to, in terms of the awareness, that it's also what you're not. So I think perhaps if someone with a child who's very sick, they might think, oh, I only need you at the very end. But actually, what you're saying, it's not. It's actually, if the child is sick, there's a lot that the Laura Lynn Hospice can do, a lot.
1: Absolutely. And you know, one of the things that we hear so often from families once they do come to Laura Lynn is, you know, oh my God, I wish I had come here sooner. And we hear that all the time. And sometimes it's for different reasons. You know, as I say, some of it is that misconception about, you know, it is only for death and dying, and my child isn't there yet, so I don't even want to think about Laura Lynn. And some of it is they don't maybe know the full range of supports that we can offer, that it's not just for the child, but actually the support for the family that would be wonderful earlier. So yeah, it's definitely we support you, and the earlier we can support a family for us, the better, because you know we get to know that family at a very early stage. We do any child once they're referred in, we do what's called a holistic needs assessment. So that is really going out into the home, understanding, you know, where the family are at, what's obviously what the child's condition and what their medical support needs are going to be, but also are their siblings, you know, what are mum and dad's situation like, and where they are in the journey. So the sooner we can understand all of that, the more that we can put in place to support them throughout their journey. But yes, yeah, so, I mean, there are different reasons why children might only be referred in kind of closer to end of life. So we do get, we're seeing an increasing number of referrals for children for in that kind of first year of life. And these are children who are born obviously with a life-limiting condition, and they'll be in hospital. They may be referred to us just for end-of-life care. So often that can be the case. But equally, there can be other children who are really well supported by their acute hospital teams and in their community teams. We see that a lot with children with cancer, for example, and that sometimes is another misconception, because when people think of adult hospices, they think typically there's a lot of cancer-related deaths, and that's hospice. But actually, for us, children with oncology diagnoses, they're really, really well supported in the community, and sometimes the only need for hospice care can be towards the end of life. But even with those children, we still see, and we're trying to get that message out really, that we can support the entire family, even though their medical needs are absolutely really well taken care of. It's all of the other holistic supports that we can work with the family. So if they're referred in earlier, it tends to be a much better journey for the entire family. And it helps us also to support them even more in the bereavement, I suppose, side of their journey as well.
0: I think the thing that's ringing very strongly for me is, again, hospice, you think end of life, and obviously that's part of what you do, but there's so much to be done before then. And I think, I imagine, I don't know, I'm fortunate to have two grown-up children, but I imagine if you are also a parent of a sick child, it's very hard to figure out what do you do, how do you help, is it how do you help your parents, the grandparents, the other siblings, how do you balance that? And I'm sure there is so much knowledge, and also maybe even, I'm sure there's so much guilt associated with the parents, especially the other siblings there trying to balance that. And I imagine that some counselling in that area would be, do you do counselling as well, I presume, and support? I imagine that's very powerful.
1: Yeah, and you know, you've hit a really strong note that came out. We did some research last year, this time last year, for Children's Hospice Week to understand the lived experience of families. And you're right, certainly, you know, that aspect of guilt came out hugely from parents in terms of them missing time with their other siblings, and because they have to dedicate so much physical time to caring for their child with palliative needs. And so it is absolutely for parents, it's, you know, from the time that they get this diagnosis, it's such a whirlwind, and you're dealing with, you know, so many different things, so many different healthcare professionals then linking in. Like Laura Lynn is one of so many different services that are kind of supporting this child and family. They've got their GP, they've got their consultant, and they might have three different consultants depending on the child's condition. They have nurses coming in, but, you know, they have Laura Lynn, they might have other supports like Jack and Jill, they might have their CNC. So there's all of this to try to grapple with. And so absolutely there is, you know, for parents in particular, there's a lot of stress, there's a lot of anxiety, there is that sense of guilt. So we have, so apart from our nursing and medical team, our family support team at Laura Lynn consists of, we have psychology, we have play therapy, which and music therapy, and those two are kind of very family oriented. So they're focused, yes, we do sessions one-to-one with our Laura Lynn children, but for the wider cohort, they do sessions around, so our play therapist will work a lot with siblings to explore those feelings of guilt actually that the siblings might have, because often what we see, and I'll give you a little anecdote. So there was a lovely story that my play therapist said about, there was a little girl, and she came into sessions with Michelle, was our play therapist here in Leopardstown. And this little girl, she was very angry, and all she wanted was to go to ballet lessons. And, but her parents were like, no, like, we can't get you to go to ballet lessons, because, you know, your brothers are sick and we don't have the time to take you. And this little girl was so resentful of her little brother, because she couldn't do what she wanted to do because mum and dad were so focused on it, did no time. And she, you know, and then sadly, as time passed, her little brother died, and the parents, obviously, you know, we supported them through the bereavement piece. But when the little girl came back into her play therapy session, she was really upset, and Michelle was exploring with her. So she uses things like, it might be puppets to have different difficult conversations that you can have with a puppet that you mightn't be able to have face to face, or through arts that you're able to draw something. She uses sand art, where they can position different animals that can tell stories around what they're feeling. So it's really creative ways to express that emotions. But the little girl was very upset, and she worked through that. Actually, her mum turned around and said, oh, look, you know, we can bring you to the ballet lesson. So she brought her to her ballet lesson, and she went in and she just started bursting out crying. And what it turned out was, she had realized that the only reason now that she was getting to go to the ballet lessons was because her brother had died. And it was that whole emotional guilt and grief. And this little girl, she was only 6 or 7 at the time, and didn't know how to express all of those emotions and dealing with that. She had been so angry at her brother for taking up all of mum and dad's time. And now that she had that time and her parents' focus on her, she had the guilt of wishing her brother was back. And that, you know, it was just a really powerful, I think, example of the type of emotions that these siblings, and particularly at a very young age, don't know how to deal with, and how Laura Lynn can support them to work through those emotions.
0: And I imagine that parents might not be able to see that, or there's different reasons why you need distance, you need experience, you need especially specific experience in dealing with children and siblings that you wouldn't might not
1: Absolutely.
0: cross your mind, that the
1: Yeah.
0: 6-year-old might be cross and now grieving and now cross with herself, that would
1: That's
0: never cross your mind.
1: absolutely. And you know what? We often see as well, like our siblings are, even at a very young age, siblings can sometimes take on that role of carer. I mean, they're used to dealing with all types of medical equipment and, medications that really, I mean, grown adults would never, have to deal with. And they are around this and very comfortable with this from a young age. Sometimes they can be helping with fees and helping with changes, helping with mum and dad, because they're an extra pair of hands that these parents so desperately need. So siblings, they can often grow up much quicker, because they have to kind of deal with this, and for various different reasons they have to mature sooner, and definitely we can see that play out in the supports down the road. But for parents, siblings then don't want to burden. They see the stress and they see the anxiety that the parents are under and don't want to add to that burden by having conversation to say, hey mum, I'm feeling a bit left out, or they don't want to burden the parents further. So sometimes the only time that they feel safe in having those conversations might be with somebody outside of the family. So that's where our play therapist or our psychologist can come in and have those conversations, and the child feels safe in expressing it and not having to worry or upset mum or dad further.
0: And I imagine, again, thank God I have not been in that position, but I imagine as a parent, there's so much you don't know. I mean, how could you possibly think that you're going to know just because you're a baby or a child is sick, that just because you're a parent, you're going to understand this? I mean, that it's way beyond the ordinary person's comprehension. Do you know what I mean? For a parent. So I think it's fantastic that there's access to understanding what's going on, what's happening. Very, very powerful, because I recently was diagnosed with cancer and I've come through it, but it was the first time that cancer hit me or hit my family. And the biggest thing for me, the learning thing that I took from it, I mean, I'm a wonderful job and I'm cancer free now, but it's the mental stuff that I did not expect. I did not expect all that stuff. And so just as a personal thing, I'm kind of going, whoa, that was a lot. And I had a good outcome, and I can just imagine as parents, well, I can't imagine actually, to be honest. I can't imagine what it would be like. So having that ability to talk to people or your siblings or the grandparents, everybody, it's just, and so much knowledge that you have.
1: And I think you raise a really good point, because everyone copes with things very differently, and some things, parents might just, be holding it up and getting through things in the moment, but this might come back later down the line. Or coping is, it's so unpredictable in terms of resilience and how your body even physically reacts to the mental load and the mental stress. So it is having, and I think, I hope for families, they feel that is something that Laurelin can bring to them in having that support. And sometimes it's education. It can be, the practical hands-on, here is how you deliver X care or X medication. And there's a massive learning curve for families. You're absolutely right, in terms of, okay, here's your baby, and now here's all of these things that you need to do for them when a nurse isn't physically present with you. It must be terrifying. So to have that, we're at the end of a phone, Laurelin will, 24 hours a day, they can pick up a phone, call one of our nurses, and we're there to support. They know that, that they can come into us here. They know that our nurses can go out to the home. So hopefully that gives them the confidence. But you're right, it is absolutely, there's so much that these families are dealing with. And one of the things that we also heard feedback from families in our survey was around that feeling of isolation. It's one of those kind of unusual things, because families feel sometimes your social network might kind of drift a little, because your friends or extended, they're kind of afraid. They go, oh, I don't know what to do, I don't know what to say, I don't know how to support, so I'll just kind of back off. And then they have this kind of isolated, and even that can be, parents might be grandparents who would normally, swarm in to grandbaby, sometimes might feel, oh God, I don't know what to do, I don't know how to care. And so parents sometimes can feel that real isolation, or they don't have the opportunities to share with their friends because they just don't understand, and they feel they constantly have to explain. So one of the lovely supports actually that we started doing with our new community teams, are doing these coffee mornings. So They're called time together sessions, and that we do them around the country. So it could be Donegal, it could be Cork, it could be Galway, and we encourage families from that region to come together. So we'll host a space that might be in the Radisson and wherever, and we'll host a big space. We'll have families come together. Our nurses will be there. Our therapists will be there, and we provide activities for the children, but it's really important because it's an opportunity for mums or dads or families to actually have a networking space where they can meet people who live in the local area who might be going through something very similar. They don't have to explain themselves, and they can share, because what ultimately becomes the parents do become the experts, because mm-hmm. they are so used to dealing with their children. They become more expert than the clinicians themselves, because they know their child better than anyone, and they can have that network to share with other families. And oh, here's something, I've used this cream, which they would normally be prescribed, but I find it great. So they have that real kind of informal, and that's been really, really powerful for families to know that they're not in this alone, to try to address that kind of isolation, and they can build up their own kind of networks to support each other when they're not here in Laura Lynn, for example. So we've really tried to look at how we can support what these families are feeling, so that isolation, that anxiety, and that guilt. So all of these things that we're trying to put supports aside from just the medical piece. It's been really, really well received, and again trying to capture that in the regional piece, because obviously having our hospice here in Dublin, it's a natural kind of meeting spot for families who are in and staying in the hospice together, but for that piece kind of out in the community to create those networks is really important.
0: Huge work you're doing. We're coming to the very end, sorry we're flying through here, but I want to make a mention of this, the 24-hour challenge. Do you want to explain that in our closing minutes, how that works?
1: That's right. So this is our third year of doing our 24-hour challenge. So we've done treadmill for the last 2 years. We've extended it out now. So essentially, the concept is that we will keep either a treadmill or a rowing machine or a stationary bike going full round the clock, 24 hours. People will do 30-minute slots. They will fundraise €250 for the 30-minute slot. And it's to signify, I suppose, the round-the-clock care that our families have to give to these children. Their care doesn't stop. Our care here in the hospice doesn't stop. So we keep the machines rolling 24 hours to signify that our solidarity, I suppose, with the families. It's taking place on this week. So the challenge itself is the 21st and the 22nd. So that's our 24-hour period. We're hoping it's going to be a wonderful way to raise some funds and again awareness as well. So if anybody, it's going to be quite tight in terms of when we're airing. But if anybody wants to get involved, best place or just to donate in general, I'd send you to lauralyn.ie/donate, and there's lots of different ways you can get involved and support the work that we do.
0: Brilliant. I was going to ask you where to go, so you've saved me the bother of that. So, Karen, thank you so much. Again, I want to emphasise, it's just, if you know of somebody who is struggling, not even struggling, but has a child who's sick, point them in your direction earlier rather than later. It's not end of life. It is enjoying life. It's experiencing life. So, Kerry, thank you so much for your time today. It's wonderful work that you do. We didn't cry today, thankfully, a lot of joy. And I wish you every success in your fundraising and awareness this week. Thank you so much indeed, Kerry.
1: Thank you so much, Shane. Thank you.
0: Thank you.

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0: Good afternoon and welcome to the Green Room on 103.2 Dublin City FM. Thanks so much for tuning in. I'm Shannon Healy, also known as Green Gal, the voice and creator behind Green Gal on Instagram, where I spent a lot of my time exploring sustainability, climate action, and the people driving real change across the world. I'll be hosting the Green Room for you today alongside my wonderful co-host, Ken.
1: Hello, Shannon.
0: Hello from across the table. At its heart, The Green Room is a show about people, the stories behind ideas, motivations that drive climate change, and the everyday efforts that so often go unseen. Each week, we take a deep dive into sustainability and climate action across Ireland and the world, bringing thoughtful conversation, fresh perspectives, and grounded insights from those leading change and shaping a more resilient future. Whether you're deeply involved in the space or just starting to ask questions, The Green Room is a place to learn, connect, and stay engaged. Today on The Green Room, I am absolutely delighted to be joined by Alexander, the CEO of Guppy Friend, to teach us about all things microplastics, microplastic pollution, common sources of plastics, and how we can avoid exposure in our daily lives. Alexander, welcome to The Green Room. Thank you so much for joining us today.
2: Thanks for having me.
0: It's amazing to have you on. And look, I think there's no better way than to just dive straight into it. Could you tell us a little bit about microplastics, I suppose, why they're so prevalent, how they're basically everywhere, where they come from? It's such a big question. I'm so sorry, but I think we should just dive straight into it because there's just so much to talk about.
2: Indeed. Yeah. And microplastic is around since some times, but hardly anybody actually knows about it. We just recently did a survey and we found out that 7 in 10 Brits are not fully aware of the problem, let alone the consequences for nature and even their health. So that showed that it's off the radar still for so many people, and that we still have to do or have to go a long way to raise awareness and explain what it is and what it does. So, I mean, we all want to have intact nature. We want to protect endangered species. We want healthy and clean oceans and rivers. And we would like to keep the temperature within a certain degree compared to the industrial or pre-industrial age. And last but not least, we all want to grow old, healthy, in a very healthy way. And this is all affected by microplastic. So to answer your first question, what is microplastic actually? There's a technical term, but they try to put it in easy frames. It's particles smaller than 5 millimeters. And it's like plastic combined with lots of chemicals, depending on where they are coming from. And these tiny particles make their way into nature and over time falling into smaller and smaller pieces and eventually becoming nanoplastic. So, and there are plenty out there. So, and when we talk about microplastic, it's important to understand it's like a common definition, but it comes in multiple forms. And when we talk about microplastic, we also talk about 10,000 different chemicals. So it's rather complex and at the end, and can be a little bit overwhelming from time to time. But then in the end, there are lots of things that you can do to protect yourself.
0: And tell me, Alexander, what kind of impact do microplastics have in nature once they're out there?
2: Well, I mean, we all have heard about the effect on organisms like development disorders, hormonal disorders, reproduction problems. They blocked the digestive systems from animals. So that has been in the media when we just hear about it, but it seems to be somehow distant. But there are other ways how they impact our ecosystems. For example, they function as they transport so-called non-native bacteria into areas where they are not supposed to be. So they threaten native species and disrupt local ecosystems by traveling, by sticking on the microplastic and being in areas where they are not supposed to be. And we also, I mean, all the beaches, and we don't have to look for Asia and to Asia for that. Also, the beaches in Europe, they contain lots of plastic already, which is impacting like the ecosystem, because like the sand heats up more quicker, that affecting, for example, turtle nests. So they're more female than male. And so this is really impacting nature. And all we know is that it's not reversible. But and still we haven't found a way how to stop it. So on one side, there is a big effect on biodiversity. And on the other side, it is also directly linked to the climate crisis. What to break it down? I mean, without stopping microplastic crisis, we won't be able to stop the climate crisis. That starts from the efficiency of photosynthesis that is affected by microplastic. It's also impacting the ocean, the largest carbon reservoir on Earth, has a negative impact on its capability of storing CO2. And then there's another worrying thing. There are lots of studies lately showing that during the fragmentation process of plastic, where it breaks into smaller and smaller pieces, greenhouse gases are released. Not many, but giving like the scope of the plastic that's out there in the ocean and nature, this is a very worrying number.
0: Alexander, I'm not going to lie, I'm a little bit lost for words. And Ken is here nodding with me. Like, I obviously am very aware of microplastics. I knew it was a huge problem. I suppose naively thought that microplastics in the environment were a problem just because of pollution, because they're not meant to be there. I didn't actually realize that they impacted like the balance of nature so drastically. That's crazy. It's very, very worrying.
2: No, absolutely. This is why we need there's another thing to it that we all wait for some laws that come up, and we as a Guppy friend, we started to do lots of educational work also for the United Nations Environmental Program. We were invited by members of parliament in London, by the OECD in Paris, and they all try to find solutions how to address it. But eventually, there are lots of interests, there are lots of business models impacted by it, and we figured out that it will take a very, very long time for the politicians to come up with solutions. And we have an example. If you look at it, it took us 20 years to get asbestos out of our environment and 20 years until it was finally banned, from knowing it is hurting our health until it was finally banned. So we see a similar pattern with microplastic. And having said that, so it's impacting biodiversity and ecosystems, is directly linked to the climate crisis, and it's affecting our health. So if you talk to ecotoxologists, they even refer to it as a ticking time bomb, because everywhere we look for microplastic, we find it. Mm. So not only in remote mountain areas, not only at the deepest level of the sea or in the Arctic ice, it's also in the water we drink. It's in our beer. It's in our veins. It's in our testicles. It's in unborn babies. It's in placentas. It's even in our brains. So this is worrying. And when you look at it, the World Health Organization and the European Commission, microplastics are around since some time, but they have talked about it first 2018, 2019. So, and we still lack reference models and analysis models to really understand what's going on. But what all science and all studies agree on, the microplastic particles harm us on two levels. One is the physical piece that's inside our body, which is causing, together with the, so it's a physical piece on one side, on the other side, it's the attached chemical. So this is causing inflammation. If the inflammation is chronic, that may trigger widespread diseases such as Alzheimer's, cancer, obesity, early puberty, you name it. So it's also, if you want to stop microplastic and you don't care too much about animal and nature, then do it for the sake of your own health.
0: I find, although sad, when I'm communicating different messaging on sustainability, I think for people to really understand it and for people to care and get behind it, you have to direct it back to the individual about the impact that it's having on you in order for people to understand the problem and then see the bigger picture. So I think maybe with more understanding, and when you say to people, this is directly impacting you and this is why, that maybe then they might care and take action. And there is action that people can take individually.
2: Yes, of course, there is. As I said, it's not a very good strategy to wait until somebody mm-hmm. else is solving the problem. So stopping microplastic or reducing microplastic is somehow a team sport, and everybody has to do their, or every individual has to do their part to stop it. And there is recently a Netflix documentation about microplastic and the toxins, and it pretty well shows what's happening when you get it out of your immediate surrounding. Which is very interesting to see. There are couples who try to conceive, and eventually they try since many years to get pregnant, and yeah, eventually it works out once they have taken all of these toxins out of their immediate environment. And so there is a way to get it done. But the first step is to understand the problem, to kind of make yourself familiar with the problem, and also detect the sources where microplastic is actually coming from. And once you have started that, it can even be fun to detect microplastic and stop it.
0: For those just tuning in, we are speaking to Alexander, the CEO of Guppy Friend, and you are listening to The Green Room. Alexander, you were just talking about microplastics and common sources and how fun it can be to detect them. What are some of the common sources in our daily lives, and how can we go about spotting them?
2: I mean, the one of the bigger sources are textiles. They can be when we do our laundry. I mean, also when we during wear and tear, these fibers, they lose tiny little fibers, and they can't be held back by the washing machine nor by the sewage treatment plant. The sewage treatment plant, they get better and better, but there are lots of studies that show how many fibers are still found after the wastewater treatment plant. So what is happening once they're in the water? They fall into smaller pieces, as I said. So they increase the surface. They have lots of additives and chemicals on top of them. So that let it be water resistant things, color, whatsoever. And they act in the water, they act like a sponge. So they accumulating all the bacteria that are surrounding them. And you have like this little toxic plastic cocktail that is consumed by marine life, by fish. It's even in plankton, which is the cornerstone of the marine ecosystem. And then eventually it ends up on our plate. So textile is a very big source. But we also have it when we stay to the washing topic. It's also lots of microplastic is in detergent. Sometimes it's in liquid form, then it wouldn't be considered as microplastic, because per definition, microplastic are only physical parts smaller than 5 millimeters, yet it's still plastic if it's in a liquid form. And this is hardly anybody is really aware of it. It's not only the palm oil, which is the main ingredients in many of the detergents, but it's also the microplastic that we have in detergent that we all use almost every day. Then another source is the household dust, which gets obvious once you think about it, because it comes from upholstery, it comes from from the textiles, from shoe soles, from curtains, upholstery, whatsoever. And without even thinking, you put it down the drain. So what are you doing? You're actually throwing plastic out in nature. And there are a lot of things that surround you in your kitchen, like the sponges. We talk about these colorful sponges that are getting smaller over time. If you have ever wondered where they are going, they are out in nature and add to the microplastic pollution. And also sports clubs. And we lately work with a lot of, especially football clubs, because they not only wash a lot of synthetic textiles, but they also have artificial turfs. And these artificial turf pitches, they also lose tons of microplastic.
0: And Alexander, this is obviously something you're very passionate about and something that you're trying to solve. And one thing with Guppy Friend is that ye produce a bag that captures microplastics. And as you said, that's one of the biggest, I suppose, sources of microplastics in our home, and how we can prevent them is by washing our clothes in this bag. It's a special bag.
2: Yes, it's a special bag. I mean, we always, when we started this, as I said, we did lots of workshops for politicians, and then we said, okay, let's focus. This is not leading us anywhere if we give workshops for them and they have a hard time to even come up with a common definition about the problem. So we said our role in this whole game is to provide solutions that enable people to understand the problem, to detect sources, and while using the product, become an expert on it. And we also looked scientifically at when do people actually change their behavior? And there are always at least two things. It's motivation. You have to be motivated. And the solution needs to be easily adaptable into your routines and your everyday life. And this is how we said, let's start with a bag, with a Guppy Friend washing bag, because this is not changing your washing rituals too much. And at the same time, even if your motivation goes down, you can easily use it and reduce microplastic from washing synthetic significantly. Just to give you an idea about the numbers, we just did a recent study around the London Marathon, and we're calculating the amount of microplastic that is released by one runner only, during the 16-week cycle of preparation for a marathon. And that adds up to 14 million tiny, tiny plastic particles. And when you scale that over the whole field of the London Marathon, we talk about around about 800 billion microplastics particles that are released or shedded just by doing the training. Does it mean we shouldn't do sports? No, the opposite is true. We should do more sports if that is possible, because it's good for us. But what we have to take care of is the way how we wash, that we're doing the laundry in a more conscious way.
1: It's I'm kind of overwhelmed by the figures there. It's kind of hard to comprehend, Alexander, those numbers that you just shared. But a couple of things come to mind as you're talking there. So on the one hand, we have a solution in the Guppy Friend bag that is going to help prevent microplastics entering our water system from washing. But on the other end, and I'm going slightly off tangent, is the prevalence of synthetic fibres being used as the norm in clothing, and particularly in sportswear, because you mentioned the London Marathon and you mentioned football. Now, I'm not a textiles expert, but something that just came to mind was that's not going to change overnight. But does sportswear technically have to be made always from synthetic fibres, or can natural fibres also be a good material for sportswear? And that would be tackling the problem from two elements. So one, reducing the amount of synthetic fibres used in the production of the textiles that we wear, in particular sports textiles, and then two, Guppy Bag Friend, that is ensuring that from the synthetic textiles that are in existence, we've reduced the volume of microplastics entering the water system through washing. I'd love to hear your kind of thoughts on that, if possible, Alexander.
2: I mean, when we are not naive that we're going to see somebody running a marathon in natural material anytime soon, or that football jerseys are going to be made out of silk or wool, that's not going to happen. Then again, with natural materials, you also have lots of environmental issues, first and foremost, the water consumption. So what are our options here? So we have to stop the plastic as early in the process, because as I explained, the later we stop them, they are in the ecosystem, they are in the rivers, they are in the oceans, and once they have the size of plankton, we won't get them out. That's why we said, okay, we need to stop them at a very, very early stage, and that if we can't change the textiles entirely, because that is also an idea. Of course, you should always check what are you buying, and whenever you can, choose an alternative to synthetic textiles from nylon, polyester, acrylic, whatsoever. But where this is not possible, just put it in the bag, because it protects everything that you wash in the bag is protected. It has a longer lifetime, because when microplastic is shedding, so it's happening through abrasion with a drum or with other textiles, and the bag is preventing that on average by 86%. There's a number again, but it says like whatever you wash inside a bag has a longer lifetime. That's already, in terms of sustainability, a very important message. And on the other hand, those fibers that do break, they are held back reliably by the bag. And then certainly, the bag is kind of a daily reminder in your bathroom to change your washing behavior and to think about how you do things. Because everybody knows how to wash silk and wool, but with synthetics, even though, as you said, it's the dominant fiber out there, hardly anybody knows what to do. That's why we also share a lot of information on how you can change your washing behavior. You probably already today separate your textiles by color or by temperature. Why not also separate it by the structure of the surface? Because if you have a jeans with a hard surface and a fleece jacket with a soft surface, and you wash it together, lots of plastic is leaving the washing machine. So if you separate them even without using the Guppy Friend washing bag, you also already significantly reduce your plastic impact.
0: Oh, that makes so much sense when you say it, but I actually would have never have thought about that. Me and Ken are sitting here, our minds are blown. And I'm actually so glad that you mentioned that the bag itself not only reduces microplastics, but it increases the longevity of the clothes, because that is one thing that people always say to me, clothes just don't last as long as they used to before. Regardless of the fibres, actually, people will always just say, oh, I feel like clothes aren't made to last. They come apart in the washing machine. So I suppose using a bag like Guppy Friend, you're actually going to be expanding the lifespan of your clothes as well. It just makes sense. So I am glad that you mentioned it. And I can't believe it's 86%. That figure is engraved in my brain.
2: Yeah, great. And
0: And another thing as well that I thought that I might ask you, Alexander, is just about setting up Guppy Friend. It's an NGO. So you're working, you're doing different research, you're lobbying. What's next in store?
2: I mean, what's next in store? We are now trying to reach as many people, because as I said, with a survey, we found out that is off the radar for still too many people. And how, as a society or individuals, are we supposed to tackle a problem that hardly anybody is aware of? Then we try to promote the easy tools, the easy fixes that everybody can do. Because with the Guppy Friend washing bag, it won't solve the entire problem, but it's something that you can do for your immediate environment and just use it. And we expanded our scope, because we said, okay, how can we actually address all these people? Because there are so many things going on in the world. Everybody is very concerned about private things.

0: helped us. We now start to expand it to the Premier League, always with the idea in mind that these clubs reach people that otherwise would never ever care about sustainability, let alone microplastic, and find them as a vehicle to help us to get the message out. Because the first and foremost and most important thing is that people are aware that there is a problem, and then we need to enable them to protect themselves and the environment.
1: That's amazing. That's amazing. I can't wait to see what's in store. It feels like it's going to be a very big year for you. I love your new TV ad that you have. If you haven't seen it, you should definitely look it up. It's very emotive, I will say.
0: Yeah, I mean, that was a very fun thing to do, because we were also asking the question, how can we bring it back on the agenda? And I think we found a way that is very, tells the story in a funny way. Mm. There's also a mermaid involved, so you may not believe in mermaids, but microplastic pollution is real and is here. And it's very wise to make yourself an expert, understand where it is in your immediate surroundings, and then uses out the solutions that are there to protect yourself and your surroundings.
1: That's amazing. And Alexander, I have a question for you before we wrap up. I'm asking each of our guests to leave our listeners with a piece of advice or a thought that they can bring forward with them today after this interview. If you could give one piece of advice to the guests listening in, what would it be?
0: I mean, I don't want to give advices. I just want to say, be more conscious about your environment. Look into the care label of your textiles. Question if you really need the product or not. That's where the whole thing starts. What do I actually need? What it is made from? Where is it coming from? That would be my, if you want to call it that way, advice. Be aware where microplastic is. You're impacted by microplastic in your immediate surrounding, and then start addressing it.
1: Brilliant. That's brilliant. That's a lovely piece of advice. And if anyone would like to get any more information on Guppy Friend, how can they find out more on your website, on Instagram?
0: Yeah, sure. I mean, type in guppyfriend.com. We have like 10 tips to reduce microplastic. We have washing guides that help you to explain what you can do above and beyond using the Guppy Friend washing bag. And there, if you Google it and type in Guppy Friend, there are lots of information where you could start as a starting point to become an expert on microplastic yourself.
1: Brilliant. Thank you so much, Alexander, for joining us today. It's been an absolute pleasure having you on the show.
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0: Thanks, Ken. Thanks, Shannon, for having me.
1: 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Thank you.

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5: Hey there, it's Michael O'Kane. It's the 18th of May, and this is what happened on this day in music. A fun one to start out with. On this day in 1967, the Beatles were selected to represent the UK for the first ever global wide satellite broadcast. The group agreed to be shown in the recording studio performing a song specially written for the occasion. What was the song in question? Well, none other than John Lennon's All You Need Is Love, written as a summary of the 1967 Summer of Love. In 1985, Simple Minds were at number one in the US singles charts with Don't You Forget About Me. The track famously used in the 1985 American teen drama film, The Breakfast Club. And lastly, on this day in 2017, it was officially announced that The Killers' track, Mr. Brightside, was the most streamed song released before 2010 in the UK. In 2004 alone, the song was streamed over 26 million times in a single year, beating any other song released before 2010. And if today's your birthday, you share with Hugh Whittaker of the English rock band The House Martins, Russell Senior of Pulp, and American singer-songwriter George Strait, who in 1992 had the album Pure Country, which spent 40 weeks in the US albums charts. I'm Michael O'Kane, and that's what happened on this day in music.

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2: In your top stories on Monday, 18th of May. The cruise ship that sparked global alarm after a deadly outbreak of hantavirus will end its voyage in Rotterdam today with its remaining skeleton crew facing weeks of quarantine. The MV Hondius, operated by Dutch company Oceanwide Expeditions, made headlines after three passengers died from hantavirus, a rare virus for which no vaccines nor specific treatments exist. The World Health Organization has scrambled to reassure the world that the outbreak was not a repeat of the COVID pandemic, stressing that contagion was very rare. Trade Union Unite, which represents members working for the National Ambulance Service, warned that workers will return to the picket lines if meaningful progress is not made in labour court talks, due to reconvening on Monday. Last week, Unite and SIPTU members working for the NAS engaged in a 24-hour stoppage as a result of management's ongoing failure to implement the 2020 Roles and Responsibilities Review. Despite the fact that the Roles and Responsibilities Review recommended enhanced pay scales to reflect the growing professionalism of the service, those recommendations have not been implemented. In addition, a 5% increase recommended under the Benchmarking 2 process has not been delivered. Kylie Minogue said she wants fans to understand she is not invincible after watching her new Netflix documentary. The upcoming three-part series, created by the team behind Netflix's David Beckham documentary, Beckham, will explore how the Australian singer became one of pop's biggest stars. It features footage from her childhood and time in Australian soap Neighbours, as well as interviews with friends and family, including her former co-star Jason Donovan, sister Dani, and singer Nick Cave. The series also shows both singers talking about Kylie Minogue's cancer ordeal. A mostly dry day with sunny spells, it will become cloudier through the day with rain this evening. Highest temperatures of 13 to 15 degrees in light southerly variable breezes. For Dublin City FM News, I'm Emily Crawford.
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0: very good afternoon, one and all. Welcome to another Lonesome Highway show in the studio. We're not in a studio. I suppose you could call our houses studios.
1: Home studios.
0: Nowadays.
1: Yeah.
0: Eilish Boland and Paul McGee at the respective microphones. Separated by distance, but always together in mind and spirit.
1: Isn't that right, you old charmer, Paul.
0: Today we have decided to concentrate on Canadian music and Canadian artists. So I think each of us has delved into our old record collections and plucked out some artists that we particularly admire who are Canadian over the decades. And we're going to kick off the show with probably an institution at this stage in Canada, and that's the wonderful Blue Rodeo. And I have chosen an album from 2005 called Are You Ready? And this particular song is I Will.

0: very sweet vocal of Jim Cuddy there, Blue Rodeo. The band formed in 1984, believe it or not, and they recently, 2022, they had a street named after them, Blue Rodeo Drive, it's called, in Toronto. It's near their recording studio, which is called The Woodshed, and they've also received the Order of Canada, as well as an award for their storied career. Next up is an artist I think both Eilish and I have great time for, great respect as well, and that's William Prince.
1: Yeah, lesser known, not been around as long as the fathers of Canadian country rock music, Blue Rodeo there. But William Prince is it sort of broke through in the last recent few years. He's probably on about his fifth album now. He is a member of the Peguis First Nation, very proud member of the Peguis First Nation. There's an interview that I did with him last year on our website as well when he was here in Belfast recently. He's got a really high profile now after some really great albums. I've taken one from his 2023 album that was produced by Dave Cobb. This is William Prince with When You Miss Someone.

0: a lovely sound there. That's the very impressive William Prince, and a song taken from one of his fine albums. Well worth checking him out if you've never heard him before. I think it's time now to mix it up, Eilish. I think we'll introduce some female talent into the room here.
1: Yay.
0: And we're going to look to the Kathleen Edwards songbook, I guess. She's quite the lady, and if you've never seen her live, you're certainly missing out on something very special. Her career started back in 1999, and she's released quite a number of very, very strong albums ever since. And I've dipped into the year 2012 and her Voyager record, and this song is titled House Full of Empty Rooms.
2: One, two,

0: Yeah, again, a very, very strong example of the wonderful talent that exists on the continent of Canada. And what a wonderful singer-songwriter Kathleen Edwards is. Have you ever seen her live, Eilish?
1: Yes, funny, I was just thinking, I think between us, we've probably seen most of these artists in this show live. Yes, I've seen her once, I think, just probably in Kilkenny, I think just the once, a good while ago, yeah, with her full band. Yeah, she's fabulous. She took a time off there for a few years for personal reasons, but see, she's back performing again. And
0: yeah, she's back a while now, I think. She decided to open up her own coffee shop and get out of the business for a while to probably reinvent herself and get her sanity back.
1: Got divorced and everything. So staying in Toronto, which is where I think she's based as well, I've got, of course, a progressive bluegrass band for you from Toronto. They're called the Slocan Ramblers. I've seen them live a few times. They are unbelievable live, and they're way beyond bluegrass. They're three young sort of hotshot players that write all their own music pretty much, so their music is quite progressive. They're, you know, modern sensibility about them, and I've picked one from their 2021 album Up the Hill and Through the Fog. This is the Slocan Ramblers with I Don't Know.

0: Yeah, again, a very diverse sound there. That's the wonderful bluegrass sound of the Slocan Ramblers. And have they many albums out, Eilish?
1: No, I think just a handful. And I think they might not be in existence for much longer because their banjo player, Frank Evans, defected to Nashville a few years ago. So I think they've possibly called it a day, unfortunately. But he's a big person now in the Nashville, East Nashville scene now. Yeah.
0: Well, I feel bands, it's hard really for them all to maintain membership. From their original lineup with changes in life and lifestyle. And
1: exactly,
0: everything.
1: Yeah.
0: Musicians come and go. Mm. But one band that have been around for quite some time are the Sadies. And again, they've been on the go, I think, since the early 1990s. They've released a huge amount of music. And again, very revered within the Canadian music industry. And they're essentially made up of, or they were made up of, the two brothers, Dallas and Travis Good. And sadly, Dallas Good passed away in 2022. And a lot of people thought that might be the end of the band. But happily, they've kept going. I think they're playing mainly now as a three-piece, and they might invite musicians to play live with them from time to time just to fill out the sound. But they played in the Kilkenny Roots Festival a number of years back, Eilish. And I know we were just down there at the start of May there. We went down for the bank holiday weekend to, I think it was the 24th time that Kilkenny had its Roots Festival. And as always, there's always good artists, isn't there?
1: Oh yeah, it was a fabulous festival. The Sadies actually played it twice, as far as I know, over the years, at least twice. Yeah. The last time was without Dallas, as far as I remember. Declan and I saw them in Hackney in a little tiny venue, Paper Doll Vintage, just before he passed away.
0: Really?
1: And then we saw them at Kilkenny without him. And yeah, I think they played without and Travis seems to be able to just keep going on his own, and they always talk about their brother the whole time, and he's very much missed. But they're still going on. They're sort of like a punk version of bluegrass, I always think. I know Steve's a very big fan of them as well.
0: Yeah. Well, it's 100 miles an hour normally, their music, as it's bordering on rockabilly sometimes.
1: Yeah, lovely fusion. So we're going to hear them.
0: So I've taken I jumped back to, let me see, the album was in 2002 and it was titled Stories Often Told. And this particular song is Such a Little World.

0: Yes, and that is the wonderful Sadies and a track taken from an album back in 2002. Eilish, I think the final song before the break is Faris and Jason Romero.
1: Yes, one of the only bands of these I haven't seen live, unfortunately. They're based in British Columbia. Jason makes fabulous banjos that are in big demand, very expensive. And this is Faris and Jason with Roll On, My Friend.

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4: You're welcome back to the Lonesome Highway Show, where this week Paul McGee and myself, Eilish Boland, are going through our back catalogue, extensive back catalogue of Canadian musicians and artists, most of which we've been lucky enough to see here on this side of the country. And part of that is down to the fact that the Canadian government very heavily sponsor the arts, and most of these albums have the Canada Council for the Arts logo on them because the artists are very well supported over there. So they punch heavily in the world stage with their music. Paul's going to bring us the first choice today from a veteran artist, we'll have to call him now, Bruce Coburn. Paul.
5: Yeah, he's nearly as old as I am. Bruce Coburn's on the go quite a while at this stage. The 1960s, I think, his career actually started, Eilish. Mm-hmm. I've lost count of the number of albums he's released at this stage.
4: He's lost count himself.
5: Yeah. Well, with Best Ofs and all the rest of it. The last album he released, as far as I'm aware, anyway, it was 2023, and it was titled O Sun, O Moon. And there's a lot of songs on it with a themed message, I suppose, around the environment and nature and what we're doing to our wonderful planet.
4: Which has always been his thing. He's been going on about this for years, way before everybody else, hasn't he?
5: Also very politically astute as well in his career. He's written many songs about the South American plight of people, I suppose, and the way they're ruled by various governments. But this particular song is titled To Keep the World We Know.

Bruce Coburn with another environmental plea to keep the world we know. We're moving to Toronto again to another string band that I've picked. This is the Lonesome Ace String Band. They've recently gone down from a trio to a duo, just for, you know, what we were talking about earlier, life gets in the way sometimes, Paul. But they're still performing great music. Unfortunately, they've just had to cancel a UK tour in UK and Europe because John Showman, the fiddle player, would you believe he was sleepwalking and fell on a window ledge in his in a bedroom, smashed his face and his neck, and he's now out of action for possibly months, hopefully no long-term damage, and there's a fundraiser to help him to keep going money-wise in the meantime. But anyway, this was recorded last year before that accident. This is the Lonesome Ace String Band with Big Wing.

0: are listening to 103.2 Dublin City FM and online via dublincityfm.ie. That was the Lonesome Ace String Band, and we wish John Showman all the best to get back on the road soon. Paul, so the next person I definitely have not seen live because I've never even heard of him. This is Brock Zeman.
1: Brock Zeman, yeah. Brock Zeman's, he's based in Ottawa. And he's been around a long time, Eilish. The particular song I'm playing is off is his 11th album back in, I think it was 2015. So he's well into double figures at this stage. He's a wonderful singer-songwriter, particularly impressed with him over the years. He has benefited, you mentioned earlier, Eilish, the way that the Canadian government support the music industry. Mm-hmm. I wish the Irish government here in the Republic did the same, I have to say, but sadly not the case. There's an organization called Factor in Canada, and it stands for the Foundation Assisting Canadian Talent on Recordings, and essentially they provide programs to support commercial recording artists at every stage of their career. And I know they underwrite tour losses as well, up to 50% if Canadian artists come into Europe, etc. When I was music promoting, a lot of the Canadian acts I took over were able to benefit because of support from Factor to get into new markets. And Brock Zeman would be a perfect example of that, you know. So the track I've taken, it's probably the longest song we're going to play today, but it's worth it. It's well worth staying with. It's from an album called Pulling the Sword Out of the Devil's Back. And it was released, as I said, I think it was 2015. But this particular song is titled 10-Year Fight.

0: That was Brock Zeman. We're now going to move to the western, large western island called Newfoundland. There are so many Irish emigrated to there that they still speak with quite a heavy Irish accent. This is a fabulous folky trio called The Once. Our mutual friend Andy Peters brought them over here several times. It's been a while since. But anyway, this is The Once with Coming Back to You.
1: Maybe I'm still hurting, I can't turn the other cheek, but you know that I still love you, it's just that I can't speak.

0: Wasn't that lovely, the a cappella chops of the ones? So, Paul, you've got somebody called Krista Couture to introduce me to. Also.
1: Yes, indeed. Krista has played many roles in her very creative life. She's a broadcaster on television and a writer and also a musician. The particular song I've taken to play for you is from her Living Record album in 2012, and this is titled An Invitation in Three Parts.

0: thank everybody for listening in. We're going to play the last of our Canadian artists now, and this is somebody I know you've chosen, Paul, but I knew you would, so I didn't pick her because she's also a favourite of mine. This is Lynn Miles, and what album or year was this taken from, Paul?
1: It's actually from her last studio album, 2023, called Tumbleweedy World, and it's also on a compilation album just released a month or two ago called A Bouquet of Black Flowers. It's a song titled Sorry's Just Not Good Enough.
0: Here we go, here's Lynn Miles.

0: And you're listening to 103.2 Dublin City FM, and this is the Lonesome Highway Show, where Paul McGee and myself, Eilish Boland, have been indulging ourselves playing some of our favourite Canadian artists, and that one was the supreme singer-songwriter Lynn Miles, who quite often comes here, and I think we're due a visit from her soon. 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
2: In your top stories on Monday, the 18th of May, a cruise ship that sparked global alarm after a deadly outbreak of hantavirus has arrived in Rotterdam in the Netherlands, with its remaining skeleton crew facing weeks of quarantine. The MV Hondius docked in the Dutch port this morning, where it will be disinfected. The ship's operator, Oceanwide Expeditions, said the vessel will undergo thorough cleaning and disinfection procedures. Those on board, including 25 crew and 2 medical staff, will go into quarantine. Unions expect difficult and challenging talks with the HSE over a paramedic pay dispute. The HSE entered into direct talks with unions representing ambulance workers at the Labour Court today. A planned paramedic strike for tomorrow has been called off as the two sides entered negotiations after a 24-hour work stoppage last week. The strike by frontline ambulance workers took place last Tuesday, with the HSE saying it had a significant impact on the services. The Labour Court held a meeting with the unions representing workers in the National Ambulance Service on Thursday and a separate engagement with the HSE, and called them back for direct talks today. Kylie Minogue said she wants fans to understand she is not invincible after watching her new Netflix documentary. The upcoming 3-part series, created by the team behind Netflix's David Beckham documentary, Beckham, will explore how the Australian singer became one of pop's biggest stars. It features footage from her childhood and time in Australian soap Neighbours, as well as interviews with friends and family, including her former co-star Jason Donovan, sister Dani, and singer Nick Cave. The series also shows both sisters talking about Kylie Minogue's cancer ordeal. Cloudy this evening with scattered showers and highest temperatures of 13 to 15 degrees. Moderate to fresh southeast winds, stronger at times near the coast, will veer southerly and decrease light to moderate. 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
3: Good afternoon, Dublin. Hope your Monday is going well. Derek McCarthy here with you for the next 2 hours as we dive headfirst into all the biggest hits, classic anthems and a few forgotten gems from the sensational 70s. So sit back, turn it up and let the good times roll. 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
4: If you hate me after all I say,

What is life from the album All Things Must Pass from George Harrison, and of course before the Coca Cabana from Barry Melendo. Let's go back to 1975 with a classic from Rod Stewart.

How long from Ace now? Anniversary music on Sound of the 70s this afternoon. This week in the US charts, the Eagles hit the top spot in 1977.

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1: 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Finishing off May with a boom. Let's see this month's final acts. Becoming the most talked about bands in the world, it's the Irish four-piece Florence Road. With tracks like Good Night and Storm Warnings, I'm not surprised. Florence Road are playing in the Tree Olympia on the 27th of May.
2: Is not a boozy first one.
1: 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You guessed it, it's Amble. And they have got our hearts and our money. From Lonely Island to Schoolyard Days, we got songs to sing forever.
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1: Followed by Seamant on her largest Irish show to date. The breakout star and her very sexy Seamant band will be in St. Anne's Park on the 30th of May. And we are finishing off the month with the iconic indie band Snow Patrol, announcing their live return to St. Anne's Park on May 31st. This being their only Irish gig of the year. It's a rare one, so don't miss it. With the last gigs being Irish, it's no wonder I said boom. Hey, how much more? I'm Megan McCreary, and that was Loving and Listening Live.
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5: In your top stories on Monday, the 18th of May, a cruise ship that sparked global alarm after a deadly outbreak of hantavirus has arrived in Rotterdam in the Netherlands, with its remaining skeleton crew facing weeks of quarantine. The MV Hondius docked in the Dutch port this morning, where it will be disinfected. The ship's operator, Oceanwide Expeditions, said the vessel will undergo thorough cleaning and disinfection procedures. Those on board, including 25 crew and 2 medical staff, will go into quarantine. Unions expect difficult and challenging talks with the HSC over a paramedic pay dispute. The HSC entered into direct talks with unions representing ambulance workers at the Labour Court today. A planned paramedic strike for tomorrow has been called off as the two sides entered negotiations after a 24-hour work stoppage last week. The strike by frontline ambulance workers took place last Tuesday, with the HSC saying it had a significant impact on the services.

0: The Labour Court held a meeting with the unions representing workers in the National Ambulance Service on Thursday and a separate engagement with the HSE, and called them back for direct talks today. Kylie Minogue said she wants fans to understand she is not invincible after watching her new Netflix documentary. The upcoming three-part series, created by the team behind Netflix's David Beckham documentary, Beckham, will explore how the Australian singer became one of pop's biggest stars. It features footage from her childhood and time in Australian soap Neighbours, as well as interviews with friends and family, including her former co-star Jason Donovan, sister Dani, and singer Nick Cave. The series also shows both sisters talking about Kylie Minogue's cancer ordeal. Cloudy this evening with scattered showers and highest temperatures of 13 to 15 degrees. Moderate to fresh southeast winds, stronger at times near the coast, will veer southerly and decrease light to moderate. 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
1: It's Monday afternoon, and if you've had a tough weekend, let's hope the music would soothe you into the rest of the week. 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
6: the city for me. The number of messages I receive from young people complimenting the music from the 70s that I play every week on the programme really inspires me. Thank you so much, and I hope you enjoy the next one.

You Make Me Feel Like Dancing, Leo Sarwat. That's it for me for this afternoon. Sound of the 70s with Derek McCarthy. I hope you join me same time, same place next week. Don't forget, Mark Anthony is up with Live Drive. Thank you so much for listening. Have a good week. Bye for now.

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5: In your top stories on Monday, the 18th of May, a cruise ship that sparked global alarm after a deadly outbreak of hantavirus has arrived in Rotterdam in the Netherlands, with its remaining skeleton crew facing weeks of quarantine. The MV Hondius docked in the Dutch port this morning, where it will be disinfected. The ship's operator, Oceanwide Expeditions, said the vessel will undergo thorough cleaning and disinfection procedures. Those on board, including 25 crew and 2 medical staff, will go into quarantine. Unions expect difficult and challenging talks with the HSC over a paramedic pay dispute. The HSC entered into direct talks with unions representing ambulance workers at the Labour Court today. A planned paramedic strike for tomorrow has been called off as the two sides entered negotiations after a 24-hour work stoppage last week. The strike by frontline ambulance workers took place last Tuesday, with the HSC saying it had a significant impact on the services. The Labour Court held a meeting with the unions representing workers in the National Ambulance Service on Thursday and a separate engagement with the HSE, and called them back for direct talks today. Kylie Minogue said she wants fans to understand she is not invincible after watching her new Netflix documentary. The upcoming three-part series, created by the team behind Netflix's David Beckham,

0: Beckham documentary, Beckham, will explore how the Australian singer became one of pop's biggest stars. It features footage from her childhood and time in Australian soap Neighbours, as well as interviews with friends and family, including her former co-star Jason Donovan, sister Dani, and singer Nick Cave. The series also shows both sisters talking about Kylie Minogue's cancer ordeal. Cloudy this evening with scattered showers and highest temperatures of 13 to 15 degrees. Moderate to fresh southeast winds, stronger at times near the coast, will veer southerly and decrease light to moderate. 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
4: Well, good afternoon, Dublin. Welcome to a brand new week. It is Monday, the 18th of May. It's 4 o'clock, which means it is Live Drive. My name's Mark Anthony. I'm here in studio, joined by Jonathan Randall and Caoimhe Birmingham today to keep you guys company till 7 with all your up-to-date traffic news, some great tunes, all coming to you in conjunction with Dublin City Council. Now, if you fancy getting in touch with us today, we'd love to hear from you. You can send text, WhatsApp, voice notes, all to the number of 087-179-1032, making sure it is safe and legal when you do so. You'll also find us online, and we are at livedrive.dublincityfm.ie. You'll find us on the socials that way as well. And let's jump straight into a tune. We're going to kick off with some Queen, and this one is called Killer Queen. Stick with us. We'll be back very shortly with full updates after this.

go. Killer Queen kicking off the show today and the week of Live Drive here on 103.2 Dublin City FM. Got texts and voice notes coming in. Keep them coming. 087-179-1032. We are looking at, 4 minutes past four at the moment. So traffic at the minute is still building. And we are looking through a busy enough M50 right now with sporadic delays of both north and southbound. Northbound, we're looking at volume heavy from Junction 11 Tala up to Junction 7 Lucan, but just past Junction 9 Red Cow, traffic is kind of stop start the whole way. And then further up, we have delays approaching and just past Junction 4 Ballymun. That's all northbound, while southbound does have volume as you come off the M1M50 roundabout. It only lasts until just past Ballymun before opening up on the main line. And then delays are building further southbound at the M11 merge, with traffic slow down to Bray North. We've got some hot spots around both south and north side at the minute. South side delays across the Stillorgan Road start at UCD, patchy in places, and with pace through to White's Cross, with a busy Cavantilli approaching the lights, and delays from the Spowell roundabout all the way up to Junction 11 Tala. There's a full Chapel Lizard bypass with volume back to the Grey Wall. There's a busy Tom Clark Bridge and Pier Street with queuing back as far as Erne. And your only delay on the South Keys at the moment is Usher as well. The North Keys are running smooth. The north side has a busy inbound Swords Road. Not a huge delay on the outbound, although a little bit slow through Frank Flood Bridge and Drumcondra. And traffic is heavy off Hanlon's on Old Cabra Road, with a queue at Cabra Cross leading onto a busy Navan Road. And Castleknock Village is packed at the moment as well. But I think that about covers it. I can see Pier Street's quite heavy, very heavy in fact. And like I said, it is fully queuing back to Erne. Right, just had a message in and from the brilliant Carl. Good to hear from you, sir. He says, Mark, I'm heading north on the M50 and there is a load of polystyrene between Ballymun and the M1. It's up against the wall and starting to blow around as trucks pass by. Oh, please be careful if you are on approach there. So we'll keep an eye on it, and thank you for letting us know, Carl. Have a safe one. And if you want to get in touch, you know the number already. Right, let's get some tunes on. A little bit of Fergal Sharkey. I've got some The Hoople on the way, some Kings of Leon, but we're kicking off with this one from Picture. This, it is Unconditional.

There we go. From the album called Fergal Shark, he managed to hit number one back in the mid-80s. That is A Good Heart. And before that, we had the brilliant Picture This with Unconditional. 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Looking through the incidents, we do have one. We've had multiple reports informing us about a collision on the R136 Grange Castle Road. Now, it is at the junction of the R134 Nangar Road. Colm, thank you for letting us know. He said there's an incident northbound at the junction of the R136. Just looking through the traffic as it builds throughout the afternoon. Right now, we're looking at delays on the north side on the North Quays. Arran Quay, your culprit. Busy inbound on Queen Street heading down to the Quays. And also inbound delays on Constitution Hill, Swords Road and Hart's Corner inbound, with delays outbound from Constitution Hill to Doyle's, North Circular from before Mountjoy up to Doyle's, and then a busy Cabot Road and Navan Road. And traffic is slow off Hanlon's, still along a slow moving old Cabot Road, with a full Castleknock Village, a busy Dorset Street and heavy inbound on the Swords Road, with Southside delays on the South Quays being Merchants and Ushers, a full Tom Clark Bridge, very packed on Pier Street inbound as far back as Erne, and traffic delays outbound from Houston show a busy St. John's left turn to South Circular, a full bypass at Chapel Isa. Don't have any delays that I can tell you about because I don't have a visual on the N4. The call has been submitted. Anybody out in that direction, as long as it's safe and legal to do so, give us a holler. Even when you get home, let us know how your journey was. And if you're heading outbound on the N7, it's not the worst tonight, although there is a heavy queue coming inbound from Newlands Cross with a busy on-ramp at Junction 9 Red Cow. There's also a queue from the Spowell roundabout to the M50 with delays in Goatstown continuing but not heavy, and a busy Moorhampton Road with delays through UCD to White's Cross via Stillorgan Road. And looking at the M50 southbound, busy all the way down to Ballymun Junction 4 from the M1 M50 roundabout, but it does open up on the main line after that until the M11 merge, while northbound is heavy from Talla to Luke. And although between the Red Cow and Cold Cut, it is sporadic with stop start and movement pace as well. Northbound from Lucan is fine until either side of Junction 4 Ballymun. And I've just had another incident come into me right this minute with on River Road, I believe, and that's as much as I know. So let's get some tunes on, a bit of Kings of Leon, a bit of Mott the Hoople, and then I will give you some more updates. Stick with us here on Live Drive. 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

0: There you go. From the album Only By The Night. And I remember seeing an interview with Caleb, the lead singer of Kings of Leon, saying he could not believe that the record label actually picked that as the lead single from the album. He said he didn't think it was going to work, but my God, did it. Absolute classic, Kings of Leon, and an even bigger classic for all you Bowie and Mott the Hoople fans with All The Young Dudes before that. Clean Bandit and Jess Glynn are going to take us through to the first ad break of the day. And just around 5 o'clock, we will be doing our Who Wants to Be a Millionaire failure question, I'll poise to you a failure that happened on Who Wants to Be a Millionaire, and we'll see if we can answer it. Looking through the traffic at the moment, we have a couple of incidents ongoing, multiple reports about an incident on River Road. It's as much as I know at the moment, with multiple reports also coming in about a collision on the R136, which is of course Grange Castle Road there at the junction with Nangor Road. Looking through the volume, not really a huge amount of changes there. Very similar to the last report, although inbound south side volume is building, not just on Patrick Street, but Bride Street, Bride Road. Not just Pierce Street full now, but a very busy Macken Street getting close to being backed up to Pierce. And inbound delays on Tom Clark Bridge are as far back as the toll booth, with a slow South Keys on Merchants Quay. And if you are heading outbound from Houston, expect delays on St. John's left turn to South Circular, the bypass at Chapelizod, Tyrconnell Road, heavy from the Spowell roundabout to Junction 11 Talla, with a delay in Goatstown that backs up towards Trimbleston. And traffic's busy on Moorhampton Road, pretty busy on UCD, and then it gets heavy from Mount Merrion through to White's Cross. And looking at the Grand Canal, we're seeing an uptake in volume on the outbound side now, with approaching Portobello and Harold's Cross being multiple lightweights from the back of the queue, 3 to 4 in my reckoning. Looking at the north side, delays on Auburn Avenue as it is now half full. We have also a full Castleknock Village. Traffic is built up completely now via North Circular from before Mountjoy, taking you all the way through a full Cabra Road, Cabra Cross and Navan Road before opening up at the Ashtown roundabout, and traffic slow on both directions of Constitution Hill, outbound as far as Doyle's. Inbound, it does clear up getting closer to Church Street, with a busy outbound Dorset and Drumcondra from Frank Flood Bridge. And finally on the M50, where southbound volume is building, the delay southbound off the M1M50 roundabout is passing Junction 4 Ballymun before opening up quite quickly. And then southbound, well, around Junction 15 Carrick Mines, the volume is getting busy, but you're moving all the way down through to the M11 merge for the moment. We've had reports of lights out on Terran Your Cross. Thank you for letting us know. Looking at the northbound M50, we've got a busy Junction 11 Talla to Junction 9 Red Cow, and then a slow approach to Junction 7 Lucan after a gap by Clover Hill, and then busy either side of Junction 4 Ballymun. But that is your traffic. It is 27 minutes past the hour of 4 o'clock, and here's a bit of Clean Bandit with the wonderful Jess Glynn.
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4: We are back at 32 minutes past four on a grey day, grey Monday afternoon here in Dublin. What a weird weekend as far as weather goes, wasn't it? I think we had all four seasons in a day, both Saturday and Sunday. I believe it's meant to be a pretty miserable week this week, but then again, you can never trust, of course, the weather apps that we look at, can we? We just have to wait and see what happens on the day. But like I said, looking out the window right now, there's no blue sky. It's all grey clouds. I don't know what it's like where you are. Let me know safe and soundly on 087-179-1032. Traffic, though, is why we are here. Looking at it right now, no real changes. Northbound M50 Firhouse to Lucan is the main bulk of the delay, with patchy volume between Redcow and Lucan. Northbound moves well from there until either side of Junction 4 Ballymun. The southbound M50 is busy down to pass Junction 4 Ballymun. Couple of little spots where you'll have to ease off the accelerator after that, approaching the West Link and Red Cow. But in general, mainline southbound is moving well until Carrick Mines, where it starts to build down to Cherrywood, then gets heavy closer you get to the M11 merge. And north side volume is really busy now, north circular from before Mountjoy all the way through to the Ashtown roundabout. And there are delays on a half full Auburn Avenue, a full Castleknock Village, a busy Constitution Hill in both directions, with outbound showing delays approaching Doyle's from Phibsborough Road, and inbound a slow Hart's Corner and a full Queen Street heading down to a busy North Keys on Arran Quay only, with delays outbound on Dorset and Drumcondra from Frank Flood Bridge, while the south side volume is slow coming out of Houston on St John's left turn to South Circular, the bypass at Chapel Lizard from the Grey Wall, a packed Tyrconnell Road, a heavy now Nace Road approaching Junction 9 Red Cow, with inbound volume slow from Newlands Cross on the N7 and a long on-ramp at Junction 9 Red Cow on that northbound M50. There are also delays around Goatstown, UCD to White's Cross, busy around the city centre, outbound on Patrick and Kevin Street, inbound on Patrick Street and both Bride Street and Bride Road, with delays now built up along Seanmore Road approaching a packed Tom Clark Bridge, and heavy on Pierce Street, busy on Macken with South Keys heavy through Merchants and Ushers Quay, and still the same Grand Canal outbound Portobello and Harold's Cross, 2 to 3 lightweights to clear both. If you want to get in touch for any reason, you know the number. It's 087 179 1032.

There we go. A little bit of Take That on a Monday afternoon at a quarter to five here on May the 18th. You're listening to Live Drive with me, Mark Anthony, joined, of course, by Caoimhe Birmingham and Jonathan Randall, keeping you up to speed with all of your traffic updates like this one. Incidents-wise, we're looking at 1, 2, 3, 4, 5 at the moment. We've had reports of chipboard on the N7. Now, this seems to be on the westbound side after Junction 5, Castle Warden, and I believe is in the left lane. We've had multiple reports about a collision on Grange Castle Road there at the junction with Nangor Road, and traffic lights are out of action at Terenure Cross. There's also multiple reports about an incident on River Road with emergency services attending an incident on the Point roundabout. And right now, we're looking at them. They are blocking the left lane. We are seeing an uptake in volume on the M50 northbound from Junction 12 Firhouse to past Junction 7. Lucan is busy. A little bit around Clover Hill, there is a wee gap, but it doesn't last long. And past Junction 7 Lucan, we have delays on approach now to Junction 5 Finglas, taking you bumper to bumper up past Junction 4 Ballymun, and a helicue for the M1 after that, with southbound M50 improving coming off the M1 M50 roundabout, although busy coming down off the Dublin tunnel exit, not heavy, just busy, and delays on the southbound M50 start approaching Junction 4 Ballymun. There's a heavy on-ramp coming down off Knoll Road as well, and traffic is pretty slow to pass Blanche. Now again, it's patchy, there are places there where the pace will just pick up. Traffic's also busy coming on at Junction 6 Blanche on that southbound M50 from around the hotel petrol station. We've also got delays further southbound, mainly Cherrywood down through the M11 merge, although volume does start to get busy further back at Carrick Mines, and no real changes with the north side of the city. Delays on Dominic to Dorset Street continue. Drumcondra is holding volume from Frank Flood Bridge. Traffic's busy Constitution Hill out to Doyle's, and heavy on North Circular from Mountjoy through to the Ashtown roundabout. And it's slow inbound on North King Street, Queen Street, with a busy Arran Quay on the North Quays, and Southside delays Merchants and Ushers Quays. We've got delays on Seanmore Road to Tom Clark Bridge, very busy through Pierce Street. Queuing is solidly back to Erne, with Macken taking a big hit at the moment back towards Pierce, and both Patrick Street in and outbound are slow at the moment, with heavy outbound Kevin Street, Tyrconnell Road, delays on the bypass at Chapel Lizard full, and a heavy Nace Road approaching Junction 9 Red Cow that carries all the way on the far side out to Newlands Cross, with the queue inbound from Newlands on the N7 down to Junction 9. Also, there are delays between the Spawell roundabout and Glenview and Junction 11 Talla, busy on Mount Merion all the way through to White's Cross and the Grand Canal. Still mainly outbound delays approaching both Portobello and Harold's Cross bridges. But that is your traffic. I'm being told the emergency services at the incident on the Point roundabout has now been cleared, so they are on their way. So just River Road, lights out at Terenure Cross, Grange Castle Road with a collision, as is chipboard on the N7 around Castle Warden Junction 5. And that is our traffic. Let's get a tune or two on. We've got the Smiths on the way after this one from Blondie.

0: There we go. That is The Smiths with This Charming Man. And here is This Charming Man, Mr. Mark Anthony, to give you some traffic updates here on Live Drive. We are looking at a time of 51 minutes past four. We've got the All Saints on the way. They know where it's at. But traffic is what we're here for. Incidents, first of all. We have four ongoing now. An incident on River Road. We have traffic lights out of action if you're around the Terenure Cross area. And multiple reports have been coming in to us about a collision on the R136, which is, of course, Grange Castle Road there at the junction with Nanger Road. And there's still some chipboard since about 4:30 on the N7 westbound after Junction 5 Castle Warden. I believe it is in the left lane. And no real changes looking at traffic volume. I still don't have a southbound or northbound M50 journey time. I will try and find something for you. But if you are coming on the southbound side, coming off the M1 M50 roundabout, you're about halfway to Junction 4 Ballymun before it gets really busy. There is a heavy on-ramp coming down off Knoll Road there. There's also congestion before Blanche, or sorry, just past Junction 6 Blanche, approaching the West Link with delays on the on-ramp there also. And then you have a decent run southbound until Carrick Mines. Now, around Junction 15, traffic does bunch, but you're moving the whole way down to past Cherrywood. Then it gets heavy until just past Junction 5 Bray North through the M11 merge. Northbound on the M50 is holding volume between Firhouse and just past Lucan. And then approaching Junction 5 Finglas, you're busy till past Ballymun. And delays north side still. Inbound Swords Road, outbound Dorset Street, heavy on Constitution Hill in both directions, and heading outbound, the volume sticks with you all the way through to Hearts, with delays starting back before Mountjoy on North Circular, all the way through Cabra Road and the Navan Road. It picks up pace eventually by the Ashtown Roundabout. There's congestion on the south side, on the bypass at Chapel Izzard, the Nace Road approaching Junction 9 Red Cow, heavy from the Spawell Roundabout all the way up to Junction 11. And delays on UCD through to White's Cross with a busy Cabin Tealy approaching the lights, and heavy volume on the Grand Canal all outbound, mainly approaching Portobello and Harold's Cross bridges, while inbound traffic is slow on Patrick Street, Bride Street, Bride Road, Pierce Street, Mackin Street, and both Seanmore Road up onto Tom Clark Bridge. And that's our traffic at 53 minutes past four.
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0: Saints, and I know where it's at. So, Caoimhe, have you got your brain ready to go? Because on the far side of this ad break, we will be doing, of course, our Who Wants to Be a Millionaire failure. I found an oldie but a goodie. So, do you think you're ready for this?
1: I think I'm ready. I have been reading up loads of facts over the weekend, Mark.
0: So oh, have you?
1: See. Yeah, well, it was so embarrassing last week when I did it. So, hopefully this week
0: you
1: I'll
0: weren't
1: improved.
0: That no you weren't. I know JR is all geared up and ready to go. I can see him, the look of severity on his face there. So we'll go into a very quick ad break, and when we come back we're going to have some great tunes as well. You're going to hear from ELO. I've got some Rod Stewart lined up. I've got some Whitesnake, Crowded House. There's some great tunes. And if you want to get in touch, the number here is 087 179 1032. I'm being informed that the incident on the R136 Nangor Road is now clear. Yeah, the reports that we'd had in about Grange Castle Road there, R136 with Nangor Road. So thank you for letting us know. That leaves us with still the incident on River Road. Still have traffic lights out of action at Terenure Cross.

0: and we still have some chipboard on the N7 around Junction 5 Castle Warden. But traffic in general, still seeing busy north side between Mountjoy all the way through to the Ashtown roundabout. Far from the North Circular there, heavy on Constitution Hill out to Harts, busy inbound as well on Constitution Hill, with delays outbound on Dorset Street and Swords Road, with the M1 holding volume past the tunnel exit down towards the M50. South side, the bypass at Chapel Izzard is packed back to the grey wall. The queue has dissipated around St John's left turn to South Circular, but still heavy approaching the M50 at Junction 9 Red Cow from the Nace Road, also approaching Junction 11 Tallaght from the Spawell roundabout, and busy traffic through UCD to White's Cross, Goatstown, and also out of city Kevin Street, with the queue on Tom Clark Bridge. Looks like Sean Moore has cleared a bit now, and delays still on Pierce Street. Heavy volume back to Erne, with a bit of a queue on Macken back before Pearson. If you want to get in touch, you know the number. Right, let's get this on, and we'll be back very shortly.
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2: 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John Krasinski returns as Jack Ryan in the new film Jack Ryan: Ghost War. The film follows Jack Ryan as he's plunged back into the action as he must track down a rogue Black Ops unit. You can watch this on May 20th on Amazon Prime. A new series starring Alfred Molina called The Burrows is heading to Netflix. The show is set in a seemingly perfect retirement community. A grieving newcomer's monstrous encounter inspires him to join a misfit crew of unlikely heroes who uncover a dark secret. You can catch this on May 21st. Untold, Vinnie Jones tells the story of football's most feared player to Hollywood's go-to tough guy. The documentary starts with a controversial 1992 video that exposed the brutal tactics of his crazy gang days. It ignited a media firestorm that threatened to end his career just as his new Premier League era was dawning. The doc comes out on Netflix on the 26th. I'm Sydney, and that was Just Press Play, your guide to the best of what's coming to streaming services this month on 103.2 Dublin City FM.
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0: Right, we are back here with Live Drive here on 103.2 Dublin City FM. Traffic has not changed since that last report. So, how about, soon as it is Monday and it is 3 minutes past five, I get the little grey cells in our brains ticking and we do a little bit of Who Wants to Be a Millionaire? And I have gone with a classic today, one with Chris Tarrant, and probably one of the biggest failures ever on Who Wants to Be a Millionaire. Yes, you may recognise it, some of you of a certain age. Mr. Charles Ingram. Do you know who I'm talking about, Caoimhe, when I say Charles Ingram? No?
7: No, I haven't a breeze.
0: You have not a breeze. JR, you know exactly who I'm talking about. He's nodding his head there. He's in the middle of something. Just looking through Charles Ingram, right? I'll tell you the story if you don't know. He is the famous Who Wants to Be a Millionaire, that one millionaire, but was caught cheating afterwards. Okay, so big court case about the whole thing. He had some spies in the audience along with some of his fellow contestants. And if you ever watch the episode back, and there's plenty of documentaries online about it, you can hear the people coughing as he gets close to the answer. She's looking really confused at me here, listeners, at the moment. So I've actually got two of the questions, okay? One is a music-based question, and the reason I've picked this particular one is because he used up two of his lifelines on this one, okay? And as an extra, I have the actual million-pound question, which I might pose to you as well. So here is our question for today, okay? It is a music-based one. As I said, Ingram himself used up two of his lifelines in this particular one, okay? So here it is. Who had a hit UK album with Born to Do It, released in 2000? So, okay.
7: That's not ringing a bell.
0: Not ringing a bell. Was it A, Coldplay? Was it B, Top Loader? Was it C, a band called A1? Or was it D, Craig David? Okay, so that is your question from Who Wants to Be a Millionaire for today, Cuiva. What are you reckoning?
7: Is there anyone going to cough in the radio room and give me a hint?
0: I think you might know.
7: What was the name of the album again?
0: The album was called Born to Do It. It was released in 2000. Was it A, Coldplay, B, Top Loader, C, A1, or D, Craig David? JR, do you have an inkling?
8: No, of course not. I do actually remember this coming up when people replay it, because this is the one where he says that he'd never heard of one of them.
0: Yes.
8: A couple of times. And then when she starts coughing, he says, although that said, but no, I can't remember which one it was.
0: Okay. Well, I'll tell you what, I'm going to leave it with you. Get in touch, 087-179-1032. Who had a hit UK album with Born to Do It, released in 2000? Was it A, Coldplay, B, Top Loader, C, A1, or D, Craig David? I will give you the answer, and I will also tell you what happened with his 50-50 and phone a friend, all after this.

0: Rod Stewart. And before that, ELO, all for you here on 103.2 Dublin City FM. ELO's Mr. Grey Sky describing Dublin and Maggie, the 18th of May, Monday. Rod Stewart here on Live Drive. A big shout out to everybody who's been getting in touch. We've got a couple of incidents which we will get to. Big shout out to Weston Simon who says, evening Mark, yeah, Mr. Blue Skies, I wish. Anyway, the N4 is backing up from the wrong side of Junction 4, Liffey Valley to Fonthill Road. Very busy, as is Ballyfermot. Ballyfermot's okay. Thank you, Weston Simon. Seamus, he says, hi Mark, just a heads up. There is a car just after breaking down on the Chapel Lizard bypass heading outbound. It's in a bit of a dodgy spot. It's a couple of hundred metres before the grey wall in the right hand lane. Seamus, you are a legend. Church Street outbound is bumper to bumper. Even the bus lane is full going up by King's Inn from Smithfield Bow Lane right up to Broadstone. Thank you, text voice noter. And Michael, I'll read your one now in a couple of minutes as well. Thank you. Anthony is on the southbound M50. It's taken him 7 minutes to get from the M1 to Junction 4, Ballymun. I reckon it's about a 20-minute journey, 22 minutes down to past Blanche at the moment, southbound on the M50, and then it is busy on the main line between Carrick Mines and the M11 merge, while northbound M50, you're looking at easily close to half an hour to clear Firhouse to Lucan as it sits right now, with more delays further up approaching Junction 5, Finglas, all the way through to the M1 M50 roundabout. There are delays on the north side, as we heard. Church Street heavy both in and outbound. Inbounds queuing starts back at Constitution Hill. Outbound is bumper to bumper to Hearts. Full on North Circular from Mountjoy through to the Navan Road. Packed on the Swords Road, both in and outbound. Delays on Castleknock Village continue, with Island Bridge slow in both directions, and Southside volume heaviest around Tom Clark Bridge, Pierce, Mackin Street. Delays on the South Quays are Merchants to Ushers Quay. A busy St. John's left turn to South Circular if you're coming out of Houston, and a queue on the bypass at Chapel Lizard back by the Grey Wall, with a packed Nace Road approaching the M50 at Junction 9 and stays heavy all the way out to Newlands, while delays continue around Goatstown, UCD to White's Cross, Cabinteely and City Centre outbound Kevin Street, with a queue on the Grand Canal all on the outbound side approaching Portobello from Ranelagh's, a couple of lightweights as is approaching Harold's Cross and Davitt Road, with the queue back to the John Bosco Centre. Now the incidents, we've had a few of them cleared, but we've also had a few new ones. We've got reports of a collision on the N7 outbound at Junction 3A Saggart Cross. We've got traffic lights still out of action around Terran Yore Cross. Broken down car on the Chapel Lizard bypass, with reports of an incident on River Road continuing, and a collision on the M11 southbound approaching Junction 6 Vassaro.
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0: Right, we are back now, 19 minutes past 5. I did ask Poise a question earlier on. We're doing our Who Wants to Be a Millionaire Failure. Cuiva and JR are ready to answer said question. I was surprised because I thought JR would get this straight away. We're using the Charles Ingram episode today. So the question was, who had a hit in the UK with their album Born to Do It, released in 2000. So A was Coldplay, B was Top Loader, C was A1, D was Craig David. Do you want, before you answer, do you want to know what he did with the 50-50 and the Ask the Audience?
2: That's, yeah, why not? Let's make it exciting.
0: Oh, so do you have an idea? No? Okay, 50-50, it was down to C, A1, or D, Craig David. Now, lots of people have gotten this correct already, and thank you for texting in. Michael Coyle, while you're thinking about it, said it was Ingram's wife in the audience who did the coughing. She forgot that contestants' guests are mic'd up, so every cough is recorded with her, and that was his downfall. Yes, indeed, there was plenty going on. But yeah, so you're down to two now, 50-50. Was it A1 or Craig David? Do you know who A1 are, Cuiva? She's got her head in her hands here. She's really getting upset about this. She's trying to figure it out.
2: I know who Craig David is.
0: Okay.
3: So that is an achievement. Well done.
2: Legend.
0: So, Born to Do It. No? Go on, guess. It's 50-50
2: now. I feel like when I first heard it, I would say Craig David because I feel like he would say something like Born to Do It. But then from something we were talking about on the break,
0: yeah,
2: I'm like, maybe it's A1.
0: Okay. Well, when it went down, you remember this at the time, don't you? You said...
3: Not at the time. I was about 4.
0: Oh, sorry. Well,
3: thank you for that, Mark. But obviously, it's been replayed so many times. Yeah. I think... Well, anyway, no, I'm not going to really...
0: He said initially he thought it was A1, and then the coughing wasn't happening at all. So it turns out not to be A1. It was Craig David. So congratulations if you guessed that one correctly. Yeah, it was his downfall. I'll give you a quick one now as well. Do you want to know what the £1 million question was that he got right? Okay, here we go. See if you're good at maths. The number one... Okay, followed by 100 zeros is known by what name? A gigabit, a megatron, a nanomole, or a Google? So there you go.
2: Speechless.
0: You're speechless. You don't know. You're a teacher.
2: Yeah. Up to 10.
0: Do you know the answer to this one,
3: Joe? Up to 10. That's a factor of the question.
2: 1
3: there.
2: To 10.
0: Do you know the answer to this one? I know there's people out there screaming at the radios going, I know this one.
3: Yeah, they know it if they've watched the clip before, which in fairness has been replayed a lot.
0: Yeah, but just knowing in general, do you know what a 1 followed by 100 zeros is called?
3: No, and I'm willing to
0: take a guess.
3: I wasn't even listening to what the 4 options were.
2: Yeah.
3: I'm willing to bet that there's no one out there who, other than this question, would have known what
2: would
3: the answer is.
2: It.
3: Please
2: maybe
3: do prove me wrong. And if you try to prove me wrong, I won't believe you anyway.
0: I'd heard of this before.
3: Yes.
0: So is it A, a Google, B, a Megatron, C, a Gigabit, or D, a Nanomole?
2: I'm going to just go with Mega because that sounds very big. But I also want to know... Does Google actually have a meaning? Because I didn't know that.
3: Yeah, Google is one of them. Megabits is a much smaller unit, I'd have thought, because that's quite common.
2: Oh,
0: gigabit.
2: Yeah.
0: And then, well, the answer is A Google. And it's spelled Google, G-O-O-G-O-L. So there you go. So that's what 1 with 100 zeros after it is called. So now you can teach your kids that one.
2: Yeah.
0: Yay. Anyway, I'm glad. Hopefully you got it as well. 087-179-1032. If you ever want to get in touch for anything, here we go again. It's time for some Whitesnake on Live Drive.

0: There we go. Crowded House, Don't Dream It's Over. For all you Aussie music fans, we have another Aussie band on the way on the far side of the break. I thought I was actually doing I had to do a double take because I thought I was doing a double play. I'm not. I thought it was Sigala twice, but it's not. We've got Sigma and then Sigala with Nobody to Love and Easy Love on the way after a very short break. Anthony says, Mark, 21 minutes on the M50 southbound from the M1 to Blanchardstown, of which 13 was to get by Finglas, 7 to get by Ballymun. So my guesstimation of 20 minutes wasn't far off. Excellent stuff. Thank you for letting us know, Anthony. And a big shout out. We had a voice note in saying, the bus lane from Doyle's Corner all the way up to Cross Guns is full of diesel. It's expensive as well. But anyway, stay safe if you are heading in that direction. Really not good. And the roads are going to be greasy anyway with the rain that's down at this moment in time. Right, let's get this very quick ad break out of the way and then we'll give you a full roundup.
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Right, there we go. Easy Love, Sigala, Nobody to Love, Sigma. All for you here on 103.2 Dublin City FM. We're live driver with you through till 7, 20 to 6 right now. On the radio, we've got a big... Well, I've got a lot of traffic to tell you about, and I've got a couple of incidents we are down to now. We seem to have lost most of the incidents that were holding volume up, but we still have the broken down car on the Chapel Izzard bypass. We also had more text messages about that. Thank you so much. Vehicle broken down on the Chapel Izzard bypass. Man standing directing traffic in a very dangerous spot as traffic comes up upon him very quickly, so do take caution if you're heading in that direction. And now I've just had another message in to say Chapel Izzard bypass is clear after the breakdown, which is blocking the right hand lane. Thank you so much. Yeah, it's the right hand lane just before the grey wall, and we also have traffic lights out of action around Terenure Cross area. So there are only two incidents. We do have an update on the southbound M50 as Anthony gets to Junction 12 Firhouse. It took him a grand total of just over half an hour, 32 minutes to get from the M1 to Firhouse, 21 minutes to get by Blanche. Thank you so much, Anthony. Have a safe one. There are some hot spots further down past Junction 12 Firhouse where traffic slows at Sandyford, and then just past Junction 15 Carrick Mines, traffic is busy down through to the M11 merge with the northbound M50, close to 30-35 minutes to clear Firhouse to Lucan, with more delays further up between the approach to Finglas all the way past Junction 4 Ballymun, although Ballymun does have the pace pick up very quickly. Looking through the north side, still heavy on both sides of the Swords Road, still busy outbound on Seville Place, congestion on Church Street leading onto a very busy Constitution Hill, and that's both in and outbound, because inbound queues from Constitution Hill down to Church Street, and we've got one half of North King Street and Queen Street packed solid also, with North Circular heavy from before Mountjoy all the way through to the Ashtown roundabout, and with Southside volume still slow on Pierce, Mackin Street and Tom Clark Bridge. Delays outbound from Houston are busy on St John's left turn to South Circular, the Grey Wall heading up the Chapel Izzard bypass there, and delays on both the Nace Road and volume out on the N7 to Newlands Cross. Still a busy Spawell roundabout to Junction 11 Tallis, still congestion on Columkills Way, and delays, although improving, still there around Goatstown, UCD to Stillorgan Park, heavy on Cabinteely approaching the lights and the Grand Canal. It's all outbound volume. A couple of lightweights to clear Portobello from Ranelagh Bridge. Harold's Cross is about two-thirds full approaching from Portobello, with Davitt Road queuing from the John Bosco Centre. And that is your traffic. 43 minutes past the hour of 5 o'clock. And I know, thank you for getting in touch, Pete. I'm aware Crowded House are probably half New Zealand, half Australian. I did say Australian, but they were formed in Melbourne. And here's another Aussie band. These ones, definitely you will know. Sing along to a new sensation with New Order on the Far Side of In Excess.

There you go. More like a grey Monday, not a blue Monday. That is New Order, In Excess's new sensation. We're going Celtic with the next couple of tunes. Danny Wilson and the Nolans taking us through to 6 o'clock. 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I'm Mark Anthony with you for another hour and 10 minutes as traffic does start to improve on the northbound M50. We're still holding volume between Firhouse and Lucan, easily close to half an hour to clear that delay. Busy off-ramps at Firhouse, Talla, and also a congested on-ramp coming down off Junction 11, Talla, with a busy on-ramp also from the Red Cow there at Junction 9. Delays in and outbound on the N7 to and from Newlands continue. Busy on Columbkills Way. Traffic northbound after Junction 7 is fine. Can't see any build-up around Ballymun anymore, although approaching Junction 4, Ballymun is where the queuing starts on the southbound M50. There is an improvement at the back of the queue and further down. Once you do get past the approach to Junction 5, Finglas, your next kind of hold-up will be between the Red Cow and Ballymount. But you're looking at half an hour to get down to Junction 12, Firhouse. Could be a little bit less than that now, but definitely 25, 28 minutes. And then further extra volume between, just past Carrick Mines, Junction 15, all the way down through to the M11 merge. North side still seeing delays both sides of Swords Road in and outbound. Same with Church Street. Heavy from Constitution Hill down to Church Street on the inbound side and outbound bumper to bumper through to Hearts with a full north circular from Mountjoy all the way through to the Navan Road and only clearing around Ashtown Roundabout. And we have inbound delays not only on Church Street but North King and Queen Street are slow, with the south side volume heaviest on the South Quays through Merchants and Ushers Quay. Pearson Macken Street packed solid at the moment with a busy Tom Clark Bridge from before the toll booth, and traffic heavy on the Nates Roads, Chapel Izzard Bypass, the Spawell Roundabout up to Junction 11 Talla, and a heavy Goatstown and busy through UCD and Mount Merion on the Stlorgan Road, with all the Grand Canal outbound delays being the approach to Portobello, approach to Harold's Cross and Davert Road. Inbound, you're flying. I have been told there's a pedestrian walking down the on-ramp to the M50 at Finglas there. Thank you for letting us know. And the vehicle broken down on the Chapel Izzard bypass. There's a man standing directing traffic. Very dangerous as traffic does come up on him quickly. I know I read that one already, but it's worth knowing, especially if you're heading in that direction right now. There has been a collision on Glenageary Road Upper. It's blocking the left lane at the lights for Kill Avenue, and we're still looking at that broken down car and Chapel Izzard bypass. Everything else is sorted. Right, let's get a couple of tunes into 6 o'clock. Everything.

0: we go. The Nolan Sisters, and I'm in the mood for dancing. Danny Wilson's Mary's Prayer. 1 minute past six. You're listening to Live Drive. Two ongoing incidents. A broken down car on the Chapel Lizard bypass in the right lane before the Grey Wall, and a collision on Glenageary Road Upper that's blocking the left lane at the lights for Kill Avenue. You're listening to Live Drive. We're going to have a quick pick of the flicks with Stephen Daly, and when we come back, we'll give you a full roundup of traffic around the city.
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3: 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Infatuation isn't all it's cracked up to be in the new horror film Obsession. Creeping into cinemas on Friday, May 15th, it tells the story of a young man who uses a supernatural toy to make his childhood crush fall in love with him. 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
3: 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Also in cinemas is The Christophers, with Ian McKellen fronting a new dark comedy about an aging artist who takes a protege under his wing. Michaela Cole co-stars, and here's an example of Ian setting the tone.
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0: Right, we are back and we're going to kick off with the M50 here on Live Drive. Northbound is holding volume between Junction 12 Firhouse and Junction 7 Lucan. Just shy of, or maybe, yeah, half an hour should clear that delay. Northbound from Lucan is flying with the southbound M50. Close to half an hour to get from the M1 M50 roundabout down to Junction 12 Firhouse, with a couple of spots that are busy between the Red Cow and Ballymount, further back just around Blanchan. It is busy, not immediately coming off the M1 M50 roundabout, but a couple of hundred metres down the road, down towards Finglas, it picks up pace. And there are some bunching, you know, the on-ramp coming in off the Red Cow, so traffic is slow there between Red Cow and Ballymount, like I said. And then down by Junction 14, Sandyford, again, it's mainly just with merging traffic. Traffic's bunching around Junction 14, but as you go under the bridge, the pace picks up pretty quickly. Only until just past Junction 15, Carrick Mines, where another queue begins approaching Cherrywood and lasts down through the merge as far as Junction 5, Bray North. North side volume, busiest around Seville Place, the Swords Road, in and outbound. Constitution Hill holding volume both in and outbound, inbound down all the way to Church Street, while outbound all the way to Hearts. And we've got a full north circular from before Mountjoy all the way through to the Navan Road. Traffic picks up pace again around the Ashtown roundabout. South side volume busy on UCD, Mount Marion, Stillorgan Park and White's Cross. Traffic heavy in Goatstown. There are delays on the Nace Road approaching Junction 9 Red Cow, and from the Spawell roundabout heading all the way up to Junction 11 Talla. In and outbound N7 is busy from Newlands and heading down towards the M50 at Junction 9, and a busy outbound N4 with the rain coming down from Junction 4, and congested Chapel Lizard bypass from the Grey Wall on approach not being helped by the broken down car. And if you're on the Grand Canal, outbound is where all the volume is approaching Portobello from Ranelagh, a 2-light to 3-light weight. Harold's Cross is easily a 3-light weight from the back of the queue, as is Davitt Road from the John Bosco Centre. Well, that's your traffic. 5 minutes past the hour of six. More great tunes on the way. How about some Cat's Eye and some Joel Curry? They're both up next.

0: There we go. Joel Corry, Ray, David Guetta with Bed. I've got some David Guetta actually coming up next as well, alongside Kelly Rowland, and then some Flo Rida at the far side. But there we go with Bed from Joel Corry here on Live Drive. Just looking through the traffic at this moment in time. Northbound M50 still holding volume. Northbound between Firhouse and Lucan. Southbound is heavy between the M1 M50 roundabout, not immediately as you come off the M1 M50, but a couple of hundred metres down the road, you're in a queue to Ballymun. You're looking at about 25 minutes to get you down to Junction 12 Firhouse on that southbound side, with more delays around Sandyford briefly as merging traffic joins that southbound M50. And then just past Carrick Mines, the queue begins for the M11 merge. It's heavy down past Cherrywood and lasts until Junction 5 Bray North, with north side volume still slow both sides of Church Street. In and outbound, inbound from Constitution Hill, outbound all the way to Hearts, with bumper to bumper volume on North Circular approaching Doyle's from Mountjoy, and huge improvements through Cabra Road, Cabra Cross, although Navan Road still has a light delay. Old Cabra Road is slow, and traffic on the south side is mainly heavy coming out of Houston. There's a long queue on St. John's left turn to South Circular. There's a packed Chapel Izzet bypass, still has that broken down car in the right lane before the Grey Wall. Still seeing congestion both sides of Junction 9 Red Cow from the Nace Road through to Newlands, and still busy from the Spawell roundabout to Junction 11 Talla, with the congested Columkills Way, a heavy UCD, Mount Marion's, the Lorgan Park and White's Cross, and delays around the city centre, inbound especially on Pearson Mackin Street, Bride Street and Bride Road. Outbound Kevin Street is your culprit, with improvements on the Grand Canal, outbound approaching Portobello now, no delays there until the approach to Harold's Cross, with Davitt Road queuing from the John Bosco Centre. It's inbound, we've done a switcheroo, it's approaching Portobello Bridge from Harold's Cross, where we're half full. And that is your traffic. Right, before I hit play on the next couple of tunes, I want to bring in the gang for a moment, because I'd read about this story last week, and I want to know their opinion and your opinion on 0871791032. Question number one is, would you or have you been in a driverless vehicle in any point in your life? I mean, these new Waymo taxis is what I'm actually talking about. I know they're over in America, but how do you feel about driverless cars, Caoimhe? Would you risk it?
1: No.
0: For a biscuit, as
1: no,
0: they say.
1: No, I wouldn't risk it for a biscuit. I think that freaks me out. Too many things can happen that are not expected, that I just don't think a machine would be able to, you know, cop on to fast enough.
0: Well, I mean, like, there are, what do you think, Joe? Would you? I think you're, like,
1: really?
0: You'd give it a go.
1: You'd give me unsafe.
2: I'm the most anti-AI person you know.
0: Yeah, that's true, but I still think you would like to give it a go. Would you, let's say you were ordering a taxi and a driverless car pulled up, would you risk getting in it?
2: I mean, I wouldn't seek one out at all.
0: Would you not? Well, here's the thing. Right.
2: Like, don't forget, I mean, when I worked in transport, we had driverless trains and they caused us no end of problems.
0: Ooh,
2: and they're
0: yeah.
2: a lot easier to program than a car is.
0: Well, the Waymo taxis that are taking America by storm at the moment, what do you think happens to them when they're not in use? Because that's the story, that this is residents in a neighbourhood in Atlanta are raising concerns after they noticed what they described as a strange surge of empty self-driving cars repeatedly circling their streets. I've seen the state that it's happened in. It's in a dead end, so they have a cul-de-sac and a big round sort of, you know, the houses go around the cul-de-sac. And every morning they've noticed over the last couple of weeks, every time they go out, there might be something like 20 or 30 driverless cars parked up on their street. Some neighbours are suspecting that the driverless cars are being used, or their streets are being used as a waiting room for routes between the zones and the rides. So when you get out of the car, and where does the car go while it's waiting for its next ride? Well, it turns out it's this cul-de-sac in Atlanta. And they said, they showed video of it, and there was like 40 cars at one point in this little cul-de-sac. Like, can you imagine trying to get out of your driveway and stuff like that?
1: But how do driverless cars even charge themselves? Like, I don't understand. Do they have the initiative to go and do these things?
0: Well, they're not charging themselves. They're just waiting for the next call on the app so then they can drive off. But they can't kind of be in a busy area. Because, I mean, like, could you imagine if we did have driverless cars here and it drops you off, let's say, on the Keys here, and then just what? Does it sit there on the Keys waiting for the next one? Or does it go somewhere and wait until it gets called again? It could be your housing estate that it goes to.
2: But that's no different to the people who live in Turnipin, where people use it as free airport parking. Or anyone who lives by a station. Like, there are issues with driverless cars and where are they going to go if everyone uses them? But that's something we've already got across Dublin.
0: That's true. I'll tell you what, I'd give it a go. I mean, just to give it a try. I don't know whether I'd be that scared in one. You would?
1: I just think if people want to be taxi drivers, let them be taxi drivers. I don't think we need machines doing it. Let people work. Let people have an income and let them be able to use their car when they're not driving it as a taxi.
0: Well, here's the thing though. Will it affect traffic in a good way? That's the key.
2: Not even slightly.
1: No.
0: No,
2: like, if you make
0: so.
2: It easier for people to use cars to get places, there'll be more cars.
1: Just abandon them. Yeah.
0: Either way, let us know what you think on 0871791032. We've had some messages in, by the way. Inbound, Leopardstown Road is way more heavier than normal. Thank you for getting in touch. And Alan says, how is the M50 from Dundrum to Firhouse, please? By the way, I'm still not happy with you, Mark, after Friday night. I'm assuming Alan is referring to the hammering that we gave Liverpool, me being an Aston Villa fan, 4-2, and stealing that guaranteed Champions League spot. So everything, the pressure's off for tomorrow night. Well, Wednesday night, bar the pressure of having to win a European Cup. But either way, I'm still nervous and geared up for it and so thrilled. And thanks for making me smile, Alan, for all you Liverpool fans anyway. Right, let us move on with a tune or two, as it is, 19 minutes past six already. Give us a holler, whatever you're up to, 0871791032. More great music on the way.

0: There we go. A little happy tune from Flo Rida and, of course, David Guetta with Kelly Rowland, When Love Takes Over. We're going to big love our way to 6:30 with some Fleetwood Mac. On the far side, we've got some tunes from, of course, show number, our number one artist on the show, Thin Lizzy. I am trying to make it the most played artist of the year, and then we've got some Two Door Cinema Club, I've got some Coolio, we've got some Stereophonics, and lots more on this Monday evening here on 103.2 Dublin City FM. Traffic though is what we're here for, so let's jump straight into things, figuratively of course. Northbound M50, busiest between Firhouse and Lucan, although patchy the whole way. You've got sections where you're going to pick up in pace, sections where you're going to slow down, sections where you don't have any traffic at all for all of 30 seconds and then you're back in a queue. But from Lucan, Junction 7, northbound is moving well. Southbound M50, 25-26 minutes should get you from the M1 M50 roundabout down to Junction 12, Junction 11, Tallaght to Firhouse there. And the main bulk of the delay after that, after Blanche, even actually after Finglas, doesn't start until what? Sandyford? Everything sort of kind of converges together for a brief moment at Junction 14, Sandyford, but then opens up again until just past Carrick Mines, where it does get heavy. And your hot spots around the north side continue to be Church Street all the way out to Hearts, Constitution Hill all the way down to Church Street, busy approaching Doyle's from North Circular and Mountjoy. A light delay, but a delay nonetheless on the Navan Road until the Ashtown roundabout, and traffic heavy through Auburn Avenue and Castleknock Village. Auburn Avenue's half full right now. Still have that collision on Glenageary Road upper, blocking the left lane and the lights for Kill Avenue. Still have the breakdown of the vehicle on the Chapel Izzard bypass, which right now is in the right lane, and still seeing a heavy queuing from the Grey Wall towards the Palmerstown lights. Still seeing delays around Terenure Road North, Goatstown and UCD to White's Cross, although Trees Road is pretty clear on that route. And inbound traffic heavy on Pearson, Mackin Street with a full Tom Clark Bridge. And on the Grand Canal, outbound approaching Harold's Cross, multiple lightweights of 2 to 3, while inbound approaching Portobello from Harold's Cross is very similar. That's your traffic. This is Fleetwood Mac. It's Big Love.
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4: Yes, and we are into the final stretch with a couple of cool tunes. No real changes since the last report. If there's anything I've missed, do feel free to give us a holler. 087 179 1032. And then hopefully something good can work.

0: there, and of course Two Door Cinema Club with Something Good Can Work. I'm just going to bring these two back in for the moment, just before we give you an update, because I went down a rabbit hole. You'll appreciate this one. Both of you should appreciate this one. I went down a rabbit hole with questions and, you know, trying to figure things out, and I asked ChatGPT.
1: Did you get any answers?
0: Yeah, well, I asked ChatGPT, right, question. If you added up the length of all the roads in County Dublin, how long would it be and how far could you get? So does that make sense?
2: Yeah.
0: So the road network across County Dublin, the four local authorities, Dublin City, Dunleary, Rathdown and Fingal. Approximately, if you got...
1: You missed South Dublin County Council.
0: Yeah, sorry.
1: Who is your local county council?
0: You know.
2: JR is Googling the answer right now. He's bad in that computer.
1: I speak to these people. I'm very friendly with them. I wouldn't leave them out when listening.
0: Well, how long, if you added up all the roads around Dublin, how far do you think you would get in kilometres or miles? Okay, because it's an interesting one, right?
1: Really?
0: I think it is. No, because how far you would get with it if you were as the crow flies. Well, have a guess, roughly. Just a...
2: Oh, God. 500 miles?
0: 500 miles.
2: No, that's just a song. just a song.
1: Yeah, then there'd be another 500.
2: No one got it. Yeah.
0: Well, add another couple of thousand on.
2: I say you would get from here to New York.
0: Oh, interesting. There you go.
1: That's good.
0: That's not bad. That's not a bad guess. How about you, JR?
1: Absolutely no idea where to even start. Right, there's a lot of roads.
2: That's a cop-out, JR.
0: That is, and I don't blame him. It's approximately, okay, comes in at 3,950 kilometres. Okay, so that's 2,450 miles if you add up all the roads. And that would get you, as the crow flies, from Dublin Airport to Cairo Airport.
2: Oh. So
0: there you go.
2: Egypt. That,
0: if you added all of the roads up, isn't that an interesting fact?
1: What if you didn't want to go to Egypt?
2: What if you wanted to go to America?
1: Yeah.
2: Would it get you to New York?
0: Well, how far away? You'll have to... I don't know how far away New York is. There you go.
1: I thought you said you got all the answers.
0: Well, no, not all the answers. I just had the answer to this one. So, yeah, I'm going to have to check that now. Is New York as far away as Cairo? I have a funny feeling Cairo's probably further, is it? You tell me. I don't know.
2: Well, then, if it does go by New York, at least I'm not wrong.
0: That's true. Well, I'll double check that while the next couple of tunes on. But there you go. Thought that would be interesting. Let's move on with our final look at... not our final look at traffic, but a look at traffic out and about at the moment. We still have two incidents. Breakdown on the Chapel Izzard bypass, collision on Glenageary Road upper, and looking at the city in general, we're starting to see huge improvements around the south side of the city. We still have delays in the usual spots coming out of Houston, St. John's left turn to South Circular, busy across the Lorgan Road from UCD to White's Cross, still a queue on Merrion Gates. Not a queue anymore on St. John's left turn to South Circular. I distracted Cuiva before she had a chance to change it on me. We do have delays on Tom Clark Bridge, however, although Pearson Mackin Street have eased. Now, looking at the north side, we're still seeing delays outbound Church Street to Harts, inbound Constitution Hill down to Church Street with a busy approach to Doyle's via North Circular from Mountjoy, still queuing on Old Cabra Road, and only light delays on the southbound M50 as you come off the M1 M50 roundabout. Passing Junction 4 Ballymun, we'll see you without any more delays until down approaching Junction 6 Cherrywood. Northbound is still patchy from Firhouse to Lucan, but it is stop-start with volume, and you are moving about 20 minutes, just more than 20 minutes should have you passing Lucan from Firhouse, and then you don't have any hold-ups after that. But that is our traffic. Let's get some Coolio on the way. This one is Gangsta's Paradise. 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

0: go. Stereophonics, Handbags and Gladrex with Coolio and Gangster's Paradise before that. All for you here on 103.2 Dublin City FM. And this is pretty much it from us for this evening. Just before we go into the traffic again, just to reiterate what we were talking about if you added up all the roads in Dublin, how far could you get as the crow flies? Well, the answer is you would get from Dublin Airport through to Cairo Airport. Now, Cuiva, you said New York. It's actually about 700 miles further to get to New York. So you're looking at 5,112 kilometres, 3,176 miles, where flying to Cairo was 2,453 miles. So there you go.
1: Delightful.
2: Yeah, so you're saying I wasn't far off, what I'm hearing.
0: Not far off by about 700 miles. But
1: if you exclude South Dublin County Council, like Mark did, then that'd be okay.
2: We're way closer then.
0: I apologise. I'm so sorry, gang. I'm so sorry.
1: You forgot TII as well, but I was being polite.
0: Well, there you go. There you go. A little bit of useless information as we finish up on today's show. 53 minutes past six, about to hit on the clock. Traffic right now. Thank you both, by the way. Thank you to everybody for listening. And here's our final report of the day. Incidents-wise, we have a broken down car still ongoing on the Chapel as it bypasses in the right lane before the Grey Wall. Still have a collision on Glenageary Road, upper blocking the left lane at the lights for Kill Avenue. Still seeing a bit of volume on the northbound M50 between Firhouse and Luke, and it's patchy all the way up, but 20-odd minutes should clear that delay, while southbound has a busy either side of Junction 4 Ballymun, a little bit of bunching around Junction 14 Sandyford briefly, and then busy from just past Carrick Mines down through the M11 merge to Junction 5 Bray North. There are still some hot spots around the north side, Church Street in and outbound, Phibsborough Road approaching Doyle's, and a busy North Circular Mountjoy to Doyle's. And looking at the south side, we've got delays around Stillorgan Park, White's Cross, Fox Rock is still quite slow, along with Cabinteely approaching the lights. And once you do clear a busy Merrion Gates into Booterstown, you are on your way. Grand Canal outbound, Harold's Cross about half full from Portobello, but that really covers it. If you're on the Keys, South Keys, Ushers Quay is busy, North Keys, Arran Quay, and that's it for another day of Live Drive. Tune in tomorrow bright and early. Helen will be with you from 7. We're back tomorrow from 4. We've got, of course, the absolute game with Declan Hughes on the way, and that's it for us for another week, or another day. My apologies, another week. Final words as always, Dublin, stay safe and always stay sound.
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1: Hey, I'm Meg, and this is Loving and Listening Live, your go-to guide to the hottest live concerts in Dublin. Finishing off May with a boom. Let's see this month's final acts. Becoming the most talked about bands in the world, it's the Irish four-piece Florence Road. With tracks like Good Night and Storm Warnings, I'm not surprised. Florence Road are playing in the Three Olympia on the 27th of May.
2: Is not a boozy first was.
1: They are currently on a national run of selling out Irish gigs. You guessed it, it's ample. And they have got our hearts and our money. From Lonely Island to Schoolyard Days, we got songs to sing forever.
2: Mountains are taller than ever before.
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2: I know it's not an island for a while.
1: Followed by Seamant on her largest Irish show to date. The breakout star and her very sexy Seamant band will be in St. Anne's Park on the 30th of May. And we are finishing off the month with the iconic indie band Snow Patrol, announcing their live return to St. Anne's Park on May 31st. This being their only Irish gig of the year. It's a rare one, so don't miss it. With the last gigs being Irish, it's no wonder I said boom. Hey, how much why? I'm Megan McCreary, and that was Loving and Listening Live.

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5: 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This is Declan Hughes. It's Monday night and it's the Absolute Game. And between now and 8 o'clock, we're going to bring you all the news that's been happening in the League of Ireland men's and women's Premier Divisions, First Division as well. We're also going to bring you details of what's been happening with the men's international team over the last 7 days. And we're going to look forward to forthcoming friendlies for the men's international team up between now and 8 o'clock, when John Barker will be tilting your aural taste buds towards all the best in new Irish music.

view of the Leinster Senior League with the Senior Sunday Division. Usher Celtic 1, St Francis 1, played on Friday night in the same division. Ballymun United 5, UCD 2.

0: In the Senior One Sunday Division, Bluebell United 2, Edenderry Town 2. Played on Friday night in the same division. Montpellier 1, Crumlin United 1. Home Farm 3, Skerrystown 0. The game between Maynooth Town and Glebe North was postponed. Played on Thursday night in the same division. St. Patrick's CY 2, Hartstown Huntstown 1. In the Senior 1A Sunday division, Dublin Bus 1, Collinstown 0. Ballyfermot United 5, Rush Athletic 0. Blackrock College 1, Leixlip United 1. Played on Friday night in the same division. Newbridgetown 5, St. Paul's Artane 5. In the Senior 1B Sunday division, Enniskerry 0, Trinity Donnymead 0. Played on Friday night in the same division. Eastwald Bessborough 4, Dunboyne 1. In the Manger Sunday division, played on Friday night, St. James's Gate 0, Balbriggan 4. Played on Thursday night, Drogheda Town 2, Bally Ulster United 0. Club Orange FAI Senior Cup, first round. Douglas Hall 1, Farnage United 0. Baldoyle United 2, Leicester Celtic 0. College Corinthians 2, Colester Donnycarney 1. Lucan United 5, University College Cork 2, after extra time. Played on Saturday in the same competition. Liffey Wanderers 1, Ringmahon Rangers 1. Ringmahon won 4-3 on penalties. St. Michael's 1, Janesborough 3. The game between Castlebar Celtic and North End United was postponed. Fairview Rangers 0, Talca Rovers 3. Played on Friday night in the same competition. Wayside Celtic 3, St. Moctus 4. Played on Thursday night in the same competition. Middleton 2, Mayfield United 0. FAI Junior Cup National Round. First round. Carrigtwohill 0, Rosemount Mulvey 6. Cartran United 1, Ashbourne United 0. Played on Friday night in the same competition. St. Bosco 2, Seaford FC 1. And in the third round of the Kevin Nugent Cup, played on Friday night, St. Edith 3, Portlaoise 1.
1: I'm the invisible man. I'm the invisible man.
2: The Leinster Senior Cup.
0: The first semi-final of the Leinster Senior Cup, the oldest cup competition still being played for in Ireland, takes place tonight in Larney Park in Finglas, where Finglas United host Bray Wanderers. The game starts at 7:30, and we'll have details of how that game went on next week's Absolute Game. The other semi-final with Dundalk and St. Patrick's Athletic, due to be played in Oriel Park, has yet to find a starting date or time. We'll bring you that information as soon as we have it.
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0: We begin our view of the SSE Airtricity League of Ireland Men's Premier Division with a visit to Dalymount Park, where Bohemians hosted Drogheda United. After a scoreless first half, Dale Rooney gave Bohemians the lead in the 56th minute. Patrick Hickey added a second goal for the Gypsies in the 68th minute, and Drogheda United's consolation goal with 4 minutes to go was scored by Thomas Alua. It finished Bohemians 2, Drogheda United 1. A Dublin derby for you next from Richmond Park, where St. Patrick's Athletic hosted Shelburne. Scoreless first half, first 60 minutes, in fact, was only decided by a single goal for Shelburne scored by Daniel Kelly with 8 minutes remaining. It finished St. Patrick's Athletic 0, Shelburne 1. Waterford hosted Derry City at the Regional Sports Centre on the Cork Road in Kilbarry. Kevin Dos Santos gave the visitors the lead in the 19th minute. It was 1-0 to Derry City at half-time. Tommy Lonergan converted a 59th minute penalty to get Waterford on the score sheet in the 59th minute, and a Kevin Long header in the 82nd minute gave Waterford a 2-1 lead. But in stoppage time, Henry Ryla denied Waterford their first win of the season by scoring in the 4th minute of additional time at the end of the match. It finished Waterford FC 2, Derry City 2. Dundalk took on Shamrock Rovers in the live game shown on Virgin Media Television, and a single goal from Tyreek Wilson with 12 minutes to go was enough to give Dundalk their first win in 4 matches by 1-0 over league champions Shamrock Rovers. Played on Saturday in the same division, Sligo Rovers took on Galway United in the Connacht Derby. Wasiri Williams gave the visitors the lead in the 5th minute. Alex Nolan equalised for Sligo Rovers from the penalty spot in the 17th minute. Jimmy Cohan restored Galway United's lead in the 29th minute. They led 2-1 at half-time. And 2 goals in a minute for Galway in the second half, scored by Chris Twardeck in the 73rd minute and Francely Lomboto a minute later, were enough to give Galway United all 3 points. It finished Sligo Rovers 1, Galway United 4. Now we look forward to the games to be played in the Premier Division. Tonight, Waterford FC take on Drogheda United at the Regional Sports Centre in a game previously postponed and rearranged. Waterford FC still in search of their first win of the season, and Drogheda United back to winning ways after a pretty bad run. So this could be a very, very interesting game. Can Waterford get that first win of the season? That's, of course, the big question tonight. On Friday night, Derry City take on St. Patrick's Athletic at the Celtic Park GAA grounds in Derry. That's a 7:45 start. Galway United host Bohemians at Eamon DC Park. That game is, of course, a 7:45 start as well. Shelburne take on Waterford at Talca Park. Still in search of a first home win of the season, although Shelburne's away record has been very, very good recently. Witness the 1-0 win against Pats last weekend. Drogheda take on Dundalk in a Louth derby at Sullivan and Lamb Park, and this of course will be a return fixture of the game earlier in the season where there was a bit of an issue with visiting fans misbehaving and throwing flares onto the newly laid artificial pitch. That game is live on Virgin Media 2 with an 8 p.m. start. And finally, Shamrock Rovers take on Sligo Rovers in Tallaght Stadium, and that game is also at 8 o'clock, and that brings our Premier Division fixture roundup to a close.
3: The Airtricity League First Division.
0: On Saturday in the SSE Airtricity League of Ireland Men's First Division, Longford Town hosted league leaders Cork City at Bishopsgate. After a scoreless first half, Conor Drynan opened the scoring for the visitors in the 50th minute, and as Longford were chasing an equaliser, Dara Connolly scored again for Cork City in stoppage time. It finished Longford Town 0, Cork City 2. Cove Ramblers took on Athlone Town in St. Colman's Park on Friday night. Dylan McGlade's 35th minute goal was enough to separate the sides and secure all 3 points for the hosts. Cove Ramblers 1, Athlone Town 0. Kerry FC took on Wexford FC at Mount Hawk Park. Wexford FC got the visitors a lead through Jake Doyle in the 9th minute. Ryan Kelleher equalised for Kerry FC in the 13th minute. And Matthew Britton in the 76th minute gave Kerry a 2-1 win at Mount Hawk Park in Tralee. Tralee United took on Finn Harps at the Markets Field in Limerick. Ronan Manning gave the hosts the lead in the 29th minute. Kian Curtis added a second in the 40th minute. Tralee led 2-0 at half time. Kian Curtis got his second of the match in the 52nd minute to secure a 3-0 win for Tralee United. UCD took on Bray Wanderers at the UCD Bowl. Bray Wanderers went into a 4th-minute lead, Ben McCormick capitalising on a defensive mix-up to put Bray 1-up. 5 minutes later, Ben McCormick capitalised on a similar defensive slip-up to put Bray Wanderers 2-0 up. UCD got back onto the score sheet thanks to a Hugh Smith penalty in the 14th minute, but John Cisse restored the 2-goal margin for Bray with a 30th-minute goal. Ifunan Yachi Achara made it 4-1 for Bray Wanderers in the 39th minute, and they led 4-1 at half-time. In the second half, UCD were a much improved outfit, getting a goal in the 63rd minute through Louis Dignam and in stoppage time through Sean Murphy. It finished UCD 3, Bray Wanderers 4. After the match, I spoke to UCD head coach William O'Connor, and then I spoke to his opposite number from Bray Wanderers, Paul Heffernan.
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6: With UCD's Willie O'Connor after a 4-3 defeat against Bray Wanderers. Probably the worst first half at home of the season, is that fair?
7: Yes, we're really, really poor in the first half. We were well off it in all parts of the game. Very disappointed in the quality of the goal took away. I don't think you would say it was much to do with their creativity and stuff. It was more individual errors. And then the set pieces, which really is individual errors as well. So I think we handed them 4 goals, which is very, very disappointing. We got ourselves back in there 2-1. And then the third goal then just took it that bit away from us. But we've got to stay in it a bit better. But then at half time, the few changes, the boys came in. And I think the second half was much, much better. They didn't really have many chances. We were comfortable and better. And we're probably unlucky not to get the equaliser there, but probably didn't deserve it in terms of the goals we gave away in the first half.
6: In terms of the number of chances created, you converted the majority of the ones you got. And again, losing this game 4-3, having been 4-1 down, that might actually be crucial in terms of how tight these playoff positions can be. You could end up second on the back of having only letting like a -1 in this game, or you looked like you were going to be -3, if you know what I mean.
7: Yeah, obviously the minus three is actually ends up minus six based on the swing for them and negative from us. But no, again, the boys did really well to get back into it and fight and scrap. They give themselves an opportunity to get back into it. We'd miss a penalty as well. And then we had a few other half chances there near the end maybe to get the equaliser. But the first half was ultimately the killer. But overall, we lost us two in a row, but 10 games ago we lost to Cork and Bray and went on a run then for the next eight where we won six and drew two. So that's the focus now again. Can we get back on the horse and get going with two big games now before the break? And can we get back playing our capabilities? The boys finished their exams there now today, so it'll be full focus over the next few weeks, and hopefully we'll keep on building and improving, because the boys are at a good level. They're playing really well, and in terms of our position, we're quite happy where we are so far.
6: The last 2 weeks, though, it was probably slow starts, I think it's fair to say. Like, you finished the two goals down last week early on, and again this week, the first 8 minutes, two goals down again. And then you had to sort of play catch-up from that. Now, you caught up more successfully this week than you did last week.
7: Yeah, well, I think it was 42 seconds last week we were a goal down, but it was 1-0 then until the 61st minute. An early goal today, and then the second one. It gives us a lot of work and a lot to do, although we were in Cove last Monday as well. We were a goal down but turned it around day 2-1 victory. So two trips to Cork last week is difficult. It was a good result in Cove, not so much in Cork, although the performance wasn't too bad. The goals we go away were disappointing. And then today, as we said, that's the exams done and dusted. They've been going on there for the last 2 weeks, so it's good to have them over us, and we'll keep on working now and looking to improve going forward.
6: Then you have the younger lads doing the leaving cert in June, so hopefully the break will come at a good time from that standpoint.
7: Yeah, I think there's four of them now starting their leaving cert. Again, the squad's really, really young this year. I think we lost seven players. We brought Thomas in, and then the other four came from our under-20s. So those boys are all doing their leaving cert now over the next few weeks. But we're in a good place. The boys are playing well. Disappointed tonight with the first half, but we'll keep going.
6: Well, Willie, commiserations on the result, but I suppose there is positives to be taken from the second half performance, and you nearly nicked the draw.
7: Nearly, yes. It'd be great to get the draw and come and turn that around from half time. But listen, it's early days. We're not even halfway through the season, and it's just keep on. We'll reset now and get focused again and keep on working.
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6: with Paul Heffernan after a 4-3 win, 7-goal thriller here in the ball. That first half from Bray Wanderers was absolutely fantastic. You must have been very, very pleased going into half time, 4-1 up. And in fairness, you deserved it.
5: First half was excellent. Yeah, that we had a game plan, and we know UCD are a brave side. They like to use their goalkeeper, their two centre halves. They're happy to build from there. We had to come up with a plan to try and combat that, and I thought the lads pulled it off expertly. You know, we pressed them really well. There was a bit of intensity about how we were going about it. We picked our moments to do it. We didn't just run around like headless chickens. We picked the right moments to go and press, and we got rewards from it. And as you said, it was 4-1 at half time. You know, the game plan was working perfectly, and you know, we were disappointed in the second half by how we played, but we managed to get over the line.
6: You've got such a strong squad that you were able to leave the likes of Sean Brennan and Billy O'Neill on the bench and bring them in as second half substitutes. I mean, you must have one of the strongest squads in the league, and indeed you've got some great young talent in there. And young Kazenga was playing really well until his unfortunate red card.
5: Yeah, and you know, we're probably the strongest squad since I've been at the club for the last 4 or 5 years. It's the strongest squad we've assembled. We've got 23 players, and every one of them expect to play, and every one of them deserve to play, because, you know, we don't have any sort of lads that are just happy to be here and happy to be at Bray. They all want to play. They're all good enough to play. It's a headache for us every week, because we've got to try and pick the right balance in the team, and then the key bit is to try and keep everybody else on board and happy, you know, when they're not playing or when they're on the bench or when they're only coming on the sub. But it's a good challenge. That's what we want. That's what we're trying to build at the club. We want competition for places. You know, you've seen Billy O'Neill and coming on tonight with Sean Brennan, Richard Ferrazoy. You know, it's the bench is full of excellent young players and all fighting for the place. So we'll the hard bit is figuring out who to play and when to play and getting the balance right. So we're happy with that. And, you know, I think over the second half of the season, obviously the new players that have come in, the international lads that are learning about the league, hopefully they'll get better as well and we'll be stronger come the second half of the season.
6: And the likes of young Ben Fagbemi, who was very, very impressive in games he started last season.
5: Yeah.
6: Again, you've got real talent, and you've got two or three, as you were saying, players fighting for each position.
5: Yeah, we do. We have at least two players in every position. And you mentioned Benji Fagbemi there, and he was playing only 3 weeks ago for us, and again, he was excellent. He's a great athlete. He's got a great attitude. He actually got ill last weekend, which was the reason why we left him out of the team. So, but again, then Jamie Duggan comes in and he does a good job. So now Ben has to be patient to wait to get back in. But that's what we want. You know, we don't want just to, and look, we're not going to be successful with just 11 players to play every Friday night. You need a squad of 22, 23, and you're only as strong as your weakest link, as they say. So, you know, you see them every day in training, fighting with each other and making themselves better. So we're happy with our squad. And as I said, hopefully we get better as the season goes.
6: And Ben McCormack, you know, a candidate for man of the match with those two goals and brilliant opportunism. I mean, you know, two defensive mix-ups and he punished them.
8: Yep.
5: And, you know, we scored three last weekend and then he got two in the first 10 minutes tonight. And he's been an excellent addition to the squad. He's got Premier League experience with St. Pat's and with Waterford. You know, he's only 23 years old, but he plays like he's a lot more experienced than that. And he's a leader in our young group. You know, you've seen the quality that he has. He's probably got as much quality as any player in this division, I think. So, as you said, he scored two goals tonight and he talks the other young players through the game, especially when it's getting a bit rough near the end of the game. He's the calm head that sort of leads by example out there. So we're delighted to get him in.
6: And again, other young players you have on the side, like young Achara, who was excellent until you brought him ashore.
5: Yeah.
6: Again, you've got some really good talent there and it's something to build on, definitely going forward.
5: Absolutely. And like I said to you, Ify Wichara only came into the club just before the season started, so we didn't even have a pre-season with us, really. And John Sessay in the middle of the park as well, you know. These lads only came in just before the start of the year, so they're learning about the league and they're learning about us. And I think we're going to be real stars for Bray. And I think they're going to get better as the season goes on. And you've seen the quality he has tonight with his goal that he scored. And that's what we want from him, more goals and more assists. And I'm sure he's going to get better and better.
6: Yeah, well, Achara grew up here, but young Sessay has to get used to the different weather conditions that he wouldn't be used to as well. Yeah, so that was some major adjustment for him.
5: Yeah, and, you know, they've came from, John Sessay actually came from Sierra Leone, you know, so when he arrived in January, it rained for the first 20 days and he'd never seen it unlike it, you know. He couldn't warm up, he'll tell you that himself. He wasn't used to the temperature and the climate and he was struggling in training, but, you know, they're getting a foothold now and they're getting used to everything and we're looking after them as much as we can. And I think that they're going to be, like I said, I think they're going to be stars at Bray and they're going to be stars in the league. So, you know, we just have to mind them and look after them and coach them and help them and they're going to be excellent players.
6: Well, Paul Heffernan, congratulations on the win tonight and good luck on forward. Hope to catch you later in the season.
5: Thanks very much.
0: Now it's time to look at the first division fixtures, which are going to be taking place this coming Friday. Athlone Town host Leaders Cork City at Lissy Woolen in the Athlone Town Stadium. That has a 7:45 start. Something of a derby at Finn Park, where Finn Harps host Longford Town in Finn Park with a 7:45 start. These two sides being the two closest to each other, geographically speaking, in terms of, Longford also have a derby with Athlone, but Finn Harps being out in a limb, consider Longford a derby at this stage. Kerry take on Bray Wanderers at Mount Hawk Park Tralee with a 7:45 start. Bray Wanderers were excellent against UCD last week and Kerry got a great win, so this could be an absolute cracker. Treaty United take on Cove Ramblers in a Munster derby at the Markets Field, also with a start at 7:45. And lastly, but by no means leastly, at Ferry Carrick Park in Wexford, another N11 derby as Wexford SC host UCD.

0: Republic of Ireland took on Grenada in a friendly at the Estadio Nueva Condomina in Murcia at the weekend. And after a scoreless first half, during which it has to be said, a just practically third string Republic of Ireland side looked a little bit toothless, Tom Cannon gave Ireland the lead in the 47th minute, and he got his second of the game in the 55th minute. Jack Moylan, playing his first game for Ireland, opened his account in the 62nd minute to make it 3-0. He grabbed a second in the 80th minute to make it 4-0. And he completed his hat-trick in the 84th minute to make it 5-0, becoming, I think, the first Irish player to debut scoring a hat-trick since before the First World War. It finished Republic of Ireland 5, Grenada 0. Now, Ireland has two more friendlies this month, and Republic of Ireland men's national team head coach, Heimir Hallgrímsson, named a 24-man squad for the upcoming international friendly doubleheader against Qatar and Canada. The squad features a strong domestic contingent with four League of Ireland players called up. Shamrock Rovers duo Ed McGuinty and Adam Brennan are included, alongside Bohemians midfielder Dawson Devoy and Cork City goalkeeper Conor Brann. The section also marks a significant introduction of new talent to the senior international stage. Five players have received their first senior call-ups. Lecce defender Corey Ndaba, Newcastle United's Alex Murphy, Middlesbrough midfielder Alex Gilbert, Tondela's Joe Hodge, and Tottenham Hotspur striker Mason Melia. After club duties with Benfica ruled him out of the recent training camp in Murcia, forward Jaden Ume is set for his first involvement with the senior squad and will be available for both fixtures. In defensive reinforcements, Andrew Omo-Bamidele returns to the squad following a run of impressive form for Ligue 1 side Strasbourg. Additionally, Hibernian striker Owen Elding will link up with the group for the window. While Elding is not yet eligible to feature in match action as he awaits the final stages of his eligibility process, that is expected to be completed this summer. The head coach has invited him to integrate with the senior environment. Ireland will host Qatar at the Aviva Stadium on Thursday, May the 28th, before travelling to Montreal to face Canada on Friday, June the 5th, at the Saputo Stadium. The Republic of Ireland squad for both matches is as follows. Goalkeepers are Caoimhín Kelleher of Brentford, Ed McGuinty of Shamrock Rovers, Conor Brann of Cork City, Mark Travers of Everton. The defenders are Seamus Coleman of Everton, Nathan Collins of Brentford, Liam Scales of Celtic, Jake O'Brien of Everton, Andrew Omo-Bamidele of Strasbourg, Corey Ndaba of Lecce, James Abankwa of Watford, Alex Murphy of Newcastle United. The midfielders are Jason Malumbi of West Bromwich Albion, who's only available for the Qatar match, Alan Brown of Middlesbrough, Finn Azaz of Southampton, Joe Hodge of Tondela, Alex Gilbert of Middlesbrough, Dawson Devoy of Bohemians. The attackers are Troy Parrott of AZ Alkmaar, Jaden Ume of Benfica, Mason Melia of Tottenham Hotspur, Kiedosi Ogbeni of Ipswich Town, Ryan Manning of Southampton, Adam Brennan of Shamrock Rovers. Now, there's one player I mentioned earlier who's only available for the Canada match, and that's goalkeeper Mark Travers of Everton. He's only available for the Canada match. And Conor Brann of Cork City is only available for the home game against Qatar. The fixtures are as follows. On the 28th of May, Republic of Ireland take on Qatar at 7:45 in the Aviva Stadium. And on the 6th of June, in the Stadium Saputo in Montreal, Canada take on the Republic of Ireland at 7:30 p.m. Montreal time. That's, of course, 12:30 Irish time.
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2: Hey there, it's Michael O'Kane. It's the 18th of May, and this is what happened on this day in music. A fun one to start out with. On this day in 1967, the Beatles were selected to represent the UK for the first ever global wide satellite broadcast. The group agreed to be shown in the recording studio performing a song specially written for the occasion. What was the song in question? Well, none other than John Lennon's All You Need Is Love, written as a summary of the 1967 Summer of Love. In 1985, Simple Minds were at number one in the US singles charts with Don't You Forget About Me. The track famously used in the 1985 American teen drama film, The Breakfast Club. And lastly, on this day in 2017, it was officially announced that The Killers' track, Mr. Brightside, was the most streamed song released before 2010 in the UK. In 2004 alone, the song was streamed over 26 million times in a single year, beating any other song released before 2010. And if today's your birthday, you share with Hugh Whittaker of the English rock band The House Martins, Russell Senior of Pulp, and American singer-songwriter George Strait, who in 1992 had the album Pure Country, which spent 40 weeks in the US albums charts. I'm Michael O'Kane, and that's what happened on this day in music.
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7: Women's Premier Division.
0: Round 7 of the SSE Airtricity Women's Premier Division produced 12 goals across 6 games, with reigning champions at Lone Town overtaking Galway United at the summit of the table on goal difference following a 1-0 win against Treaty United, while Wexford carded an impressive 5-2 win against Piemont United at Ferry Carrick Park. But we're going to go to Lissy Wullen, where Athlone Town took on Treaty United in the River Shannon Derby. Defending champions Athlone Town moved to the top of the table after grinding out a 1-0 win against Treaty United, with league top scorer Dana Sheriff providing the winner in the 65th minute. Sheriff's 10th goal of the season was enough to settle the win and lift the town above Galway United on goal difference, with both sides level on points heading into round 8. Wexford took on Piemont United at Ferry Carrick Park and produced a stunning 5-2 five-goal display to dismantle Piemont United by 5-2. Megan Smith-Lynch opened the scoring for the hosts in the 16th minute before Kira Rossiter doubled the hosts' advantage in first-half stoppage time. Courtney Shockall made it 3-0 from the spot in the 52nd minute before Rossiter added her second to make it 4-0 shortly after. Piemont United mounted a brief comeback through Aisling Spillane and Kira O'Neill, who scored a goal each in the last 15 minutes of normal time, but Courtney Shockall put the game to bed with Wexford's fifth deep into stoppage time. Just to remind you, it finished Wexford 5, Piemont United 2. Waterford took on Sligo Rovers at the Regional Sports Centre in Kilbarry in Waterford. Sligo Rovers picked up a valuable away win at the RSC, with Cara Jordan opening the scoring after just 8 minutes. Sydney Stevens doubled the Bit of Red's lead in the 38th minute, continuing her excellent form in front of goal. Waterford halved the deficit just 2 minutes later through Olivia Shannon, but Sligo Rovers were able to hold on in the second half to claim all 3 points. Waterford FC 1, Sligo Rovers 2. Shamrock Rovers took on Bohemians at Tallaght Stadium, and the Dublin Derby ended in a stalemate, with neither side able to break the deadlock. The points see Shamrock Rovers move to 11 points, holding fourth place with a game in hand on their neighbours, while Bohemians sit in 10th on 5 points. Shelburne and Galway United played at a scoreless draw in a top of the table clash. United extend their unbeaten run to 7 games, although the drop points see them slip to 2nd in the league standings behind Athlone Town. Shelburne remained 3rd on 14 points, with the gap to the leading pair stretching to 5 points. And the final game in the SSE Airtricity Women's Premier Division saw DLR Waves take on Cork City at the UCD Bowl. Cork City claimed their first point of the season under new boss Derek Coughlin with a 1-1 draw against DLR Waves. Waves' Shuan Murdiff continued her fine goal-scoring form, breaking the deadlock in the 38th minute before Zoe Finnerty levelled it for Cork in the 77th minute to kickstart City's season. It finished DLR Waves 1, Cork City 1. After the match, I spoke to Laura Heffernan of DLR Waves and newly appointed Cork City Women's FC coach Derek Coughlin.
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9: Laura Heffernan of DLR Waves after a 1-1 draw against Cork City. That was your classic game of two halves. DLR quite good in the first half, not so good in the second.
10: No, we were good up until about 50 minutes and then we just, we stopped keeping the ball and start making, I don't want to say tired decisions, but we started making silly decisions and allowed them back into it. But credit to Cork, kept going right to the end and, scored a good goal themselves. So, it's probably a fair result.
9: I suppose the one positive is that's a game in other seasons playing like that you might have lost.
10: It's disappointing not to take the chances we had in the first half. And we spoke about it at halftime that, Cork weren't going to take their foot off the gas and were going to keep pushing, and that's exactly what they did. We got punished for being sloppy.
9: Now, I suppose overall it was an improvement on last week's showing, at least anyway, and that's got to be a positive.
10: Yeah, look, I think it's very easy to be critical and be hard on ourselves, but the reality of it is we know where we are in terms of squad and position, and I keep saying, the improvement from this time last year is absolutely massive. We've picked up results, but we know, and I keep saying this to the girls, there's no game where you can't turn up in this league anymore. When we're good, we're very good and we can take points off anyone. But on the days when we don't turn up, you're going to be punished, and we have to get that consistency right.
9: And when you do turn up, you have to turn up for the full 90 as well.
10: And that's it. And that's been our problem this season as well, where we've had good spells, we've had good patches, but we allow teams back into it when, I suppose, I don't want to say complacency, but when we feel we're comfortable in the game, and we should have been comfortable by halftime and we weren't. So yeah, it is, we have to take that one on the chin.
9: So what's on the agenda for next week?
10: Rovers and Tallaght next week, so it doesn't get any harder than that, I suppose. So yeah, we'll have to see how that goes. But again, it's very easy to get down about results and whatnot, but we have to focus on the improvements of where we are and just keep pushing forward.
9: Well, giving the girls an opportunity to play at the cup final venue, what more motivation do they need?
10: Let's hope that to take that on board.
9: Laura, commiserations on not getting the win today, but a point is better than nothing, and build on that hopefully going forward.
10: Exactly that. We take every point and just keep pushing on.
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9: With Derek Coughlin, head coach of Cork City Women, after a 1-1 draw against DLR Waves. Good performance from your girls, and they seem to be turning the corner and heading in the right direction for you.
11: Yeah, I must say, I'm really proud of them after that performance. I think from the very first whistle, we tried to play ball and we worked really hard throughout that game, and I think we grew into it then as it went on. I think we were the team that was finishing stronger, so really delighted with them. I suppose Liam has done great work with them on the pitch the last few weeks, and we can see that. We can see there's a change in them. And I must say I was delighted to see him being able to perform like that out there today.
9: Started well, DLR came into it a bit more, and then they were probably the better side in the second half.
11: Yeah, I think we came out second half. When we left the goal, what I was really proud of with the girls is they didn't drop their head, and that could have happened because they've had a tough year where they haven't been winning games or getting many points. And the fact that they didn't drop their head when that goal went in meant a lot to for the future for these girls, because they drove on. And as you said, the second half, they were the better team, and we looked like we were pushing on and we didn't want that game to end, whereas it looked like DLR wanted the game to end with the draw, whereas we kept going. So that was the impressive thing from our gang,
9: It's quite a young squad, but you have two or three experienced players and they stood up and were counted for you today.
11: Yeah, they were really good. Like Lauren and Eva in the middle of the park were outstanding. We had two young centre halves out there today. They were brilliant. I thought Eva was all over the pitch, and she was a real leader out there today, But I think they all were. They were all outstanding. The young, the more experienced players. I think this is a new chapter for these girls, and you could see they're hungry to turn things around, and they're hungry for a different outcome. And hopefully, in the next couple of weeks, we'll see the results of that,
9: And your keeper is adept at being the sweeper keeper that the modern goalkeepers all have to be these days.
11: Yeah, and I think that watching the Treaty game last week, I think Clodagh was brilliant in how she started the build up and how she read the game. And as you said, she was sweeping everything last week, and she was great again today, that she was starting moves. She was available for the players all the time. And it's great to see the players starting to play that way and recycling that ball and keeping possession, And I was very happy with how they did today.
9: They there's a lot of potential in this side, and you know, you could be looking at Cork City knocking on the door for honours in the Women's Premier Division the next 2 to 3 years.
11: Well, that's the plan. I think that's why the club is moving that way, and that's what Liam involved. Liam is really passionate about driving not only the men's team, but he's very passionate about driving this women's team on to be the leading club in the country, you know, and me coming in with him, that's what we're here to do. We've a plan. It might take 3-4 years, whatever it is, but we have a plan for this club, and today was a great first sign of it, you know.
9: And historically, there's a great tradition of women's soccer on Lee's side. There's been top-level women's soccer being played in Cork for the last 40, 50 years. So that, again, is something you're building on with your club.
11: Yes, and I suppose if you look underneath in Cork, there's some fantastic talent coming through. There's an army of girls playing football in Cork now, and I think the girls know that the Cork football needs our Cork City team to be the flagship team and to be doing well, and for those young girls to look towards and to want to play in, you know. So these girls are leading the way. They're that flagship team, and they're going to change things around to change the fortunes of Cork football, you know. So it's been too long when we haven't been seeing success. So this team are going to change that.
9: And this new development division that's coming in the next couple of years or so is going to feature Cove Ramblers. So there's going to be plenty of opportunities for players to play football at the top level in County Cork.
11: Yeah, and you've UCC then looking to come in into the mix as well, you know. So yeah, Cork football is doing very well. There's huge talent behind it, but again, we need Cork City to be one of the leading clubs in the country. I think that finishes the picture then, and we have a proper structure in Cork. Once we've Cork City doing well, everything else rises with it, you know.
9: Well, Derek, congratulations on the result today. Good performance from your girls, and hopefully get a chance to see you later in the season.
11: Yeah, looking forward to it. It's my first day out today, and it's great to be back in all the different battle arenas around the country. So I'm looking forward to that. So yeah, Sligo next week. Can't wait.

0: Ireland women's national team continued their World Cup qualifying campaign with a home game at Páirc Uí Chaoimh, followed by an away trip to Grenoble. Ireland will take on the Netherlands on Friday, June the 5th at Páirc Uí Chaoimh in Cork with a 7:30 p.m. start. And then they travel to play France in Grenoble on Tuesday, June the 9th at the Stade des Alpes with an 8 p.m. Irish time start. That's 9 p.m. local time. Ireland WNT head coach Carla Ward will officially name her squad on Friday, May the 22nd at the Aviva Stadium. And we'll have details of that squad announcement for you on next week's Absolute Game.
1: This is Dublin City FM.

And that brings this week's Absolute Game to a close. We will have a full roundup of all the week's action from the SSE Airtricity Men's Premier and First Divisions and Women's Premier Divisions for you on next week's programme, as well as our usual roundup of the early rounds of the FAI Senior, Intermediate and Junior Cups, as well as anything happening at Leinster Senior League level as that season draws to a close. And we will also have news for you of that, as I mentioned earlier, Republic of Ireland Women's National Team squad, and any other news that crops up in the world of Irish football in the next 7 days, all for you on 103.2 Dublin City FM next Monday at 7. I'd like to thank Michael for looking after the sound and all of you for tuning in as usual. And not to forget, of course, Jimmy Coleman for the Leinster Senior League information and Justin for his roundup of all the results and scores for us. And we bring that to you on a weekly basis. From me, Declan Hughes, for now, good night.

0: Hey, this is Hitting with Just Press Play. Stop endlessly scrolling for what to watch, and let me guide you on the best that's coming to your streaming services this month. John Krasinski returns as Jack Ryan in the new film Jack Ryan: Ghost War. The film follows Jack Ryan as he's plunged back into the action as he must track down a rogue Black Ops unit. You can watch this on May 20th on Amazon Prime. A new series starring Alfred Molina called The Burrows is heading to Netflix. The show is set in a seemingly perfect retirement community. A grieving newcomer's monstrous encounter inspires him to join a misfit crew of unlikely heroes who uncover a dark secret. You can catch this on May 21st. Untold, Vinnie Jones tells the story of football's most feared player to Hollywood's go-to tough guy. The documentary starts with a controversial 1992 video that exposed the brutal tactics of his crazy gang days. It ignited a media firestorm that threatened to end his career just as his new Premier League era was dawning. The doc comes out on Netflix May 26th. I'm Sydney, and that was Just Press Play, your guide to the best of what's coming to streaming services this month on 103.2 Dublin City FM.
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four-star pro, know my role. Not a smart, dumb rapper trying to force art, though. Far as morons go, my so-called foes could be Sauron clone with that Mordor glow. Cats combine to form Voltron, though, but still can't stop the Prince Lotor flow. Villainous, backslash articulate, maximum carnage, tag team venomous. Man, catch wind of it, y'all get the gist of it. Fire bars, drop jewels, ask physicists. Yeah, you're dealing with a lot of science. I got my Heisenberg hat on, periodically straight cooking in these damn songs.

Hello and welcome to this week's edition of Tilt with me, John Barker, here on 103.2 Dublin City FM. This is your weekly guide to the best in new Irish music. We are broadcasting this week's show live here from Hard Rock Cafe. Thank you so much for listening. What a great show we have for you guys coming up this week. We've got two wonderful live acts on the way over the next 2 hours. In a few minutes' time, Sona Blue and her band are going to be joining me live here on the Hard Rock stage to perform three songs from the great new Sona Blue 8-track EP called Blues Heartbreak. That was just released last weekend. And the lady herself, Sona Blue, is going to be joining me to talk to me all about that brand new EP. In part two of the show, Sale will be live on the Hard Rock stage performing three songs. Sale is the moniker of musician Zoe Goff, once of the band Dreaming of Jupiter. She has really impressed with her three singles that she released last year in 2025. As well as those two great interviews, Caoimhe Birmingham will be giving us her weekly gig guide. And as always, I'll have for you guys the very best in brand new Irish music. We started this week's show with the great new single from Shy Mascot. That was called Prince Loader Flow. Shy Mascot are a very talented alt hip hop three piece, and they will be live here on Tilt in a month's time. From Shy Mascot, we go right now to one of the songs that feature on the new Zaska album released on June the 5th called Nectar, featuring Jar Jar Jr. This is called Play the Game.

0: Yes, once upon a time in a world not too long ago, Hair Squeds were the first real genuine hip-hop act that Ireland had produced. They had the songs, they had the talent, they had the cool vibes and fun personalities, and at some point in 2016, they got the big record deal with Columbia Records and went on tour supporting Dua Lipa. The world was their oyster, and then all of a sudden, that oyster slipped from their grasp, and the trio became a duo with Jesse Rose departing. 10 years after signing that record deal with Columbia Records, Jesse Rose is still writing and releasing great music, and that new single from Jesse Rose that we've just been listening to is called Love Party. Okay, ladies and gentlemen that are here with me this evening in Hard Rock Cafe, are you ready for our first act of the week? Our opening act of the week has just released a brilliant new 8-track EP called Blues Heartbreak. She is here with her band. She is very talented. She has a great voice, and she is Sona Blue.
1: Thank you. This is called Say What's On Your Mind. It's from my EP called Blues Heartbreak. Enjoy.

0: just gotta say what's on your mind.
1: Yeah, that was great. Performing the song Say What's On Your Mind. That is Sona Blue and her band live on this week's Tilt on 103.2 Dublin City FM. This week's show is being recorded live in Hard Rock Cafe here in Dublin City Centre. And that song there is track 5 on the new Sona Blue EP, which came out last weekend. Regular listeners of the show may remember hearing that song before, as I played it back in January when it was released.
0: Nice.
1: Having just performed that song live, I'm delighted to say that Sona Blue has just joined me for the chats. Hey, Sona Blue.
0: Hello. How
1: welcome are you? To the show. Welcome to the show.
0: Thank you.
1: If someone was listening to that song there, Say What's On Your Mind, for the first time, and that was the first time that they had ever heard your music, would that be a pretty good introduction and also representation of the new EP in terms of its really warm, seductive R&B soul sounds, and also maybe the theme of the song, which is based on struggling emotionally with someone?
0: Yes.
1: It's a big question for you straight off the bat.
0: Whoa. No, but I really think it's a good representation of me and my sound as a whole. A little bit soulful, a little bit punchy, like, and honest and raw. I really think it is.
1: Mm.
0: Yeah.
1: And that's the, I guess, the general kind of sound that's throughout the other 7 tracks on the EP, isn't it?
0: Yes and no, because like, I think we've really experimented with different type of sounds for all the tracks, because we are going through the relationship, basically. The Blues Heartbreak in my EP, it's a story about how you find yourself in a situation with somebody where you kind of go through the motions of finding out the reality of a person, the raw and honest version of them, and then in this case you don't really like it. So it starts off really soulful and happy, and then it just kind of drains away and it just becomes really sad. So, but it's really represented sonically.
1: I feel like this is a common problem amongst current musicians, because 2 weeks ago on the show Cable Boy were live with me.
0: Oh, nice.
1: And Semi, I think it was the third song that they played live, Semi, the lead singer of Cable Boy, said, well, this next song is about being in a relationship, and you
0: just
1: know, it's
0: be
1: all great at the start, and then all of a sudden both of you realize this is going nowhere, but both of you are afraid to end it, so it just drags on for months and months. But I mean, you know, like, a broken heart always creates, or is the source of great art, I guess. So,
0: yeah,
1: you know, you put it into something useful, I guess.
0: We have this EP now, so yeah.
1: Yeah, but that would be the whole, the theme of the EP would be about that.
0: Yeah, Blues Heartbreak.
1: Blues Heartbreak. your own personal heartbreak.
0: Yeah.
1: And you've made it public for everybody to
0: why not?
1: You know.
0: I mean, something good has to come out of it.
1: Yeah. Sona Blue, I really love that kind of warm, almost dreamy feel to the songs, though, that you have throughout the EP. I know you were saying there that you tried to make each one different, but there is a consistent,
0: yes,
1: kind of dreamy, really nice feel to it. And it's so easy to get lost in. And you're from Sri Lanka.
0: Yes.
1: And you moved here to Ireland a few years ago. Is the sound that you've developed as a songwriter, as Sona Blue, over the last few years, is that influenced by both your background and also the musical tastes that you have, maybe in that kind of soulful R&B genre?
0: Yes. I grew up in Sri Lanka, so my, like, sound comes from like the Eastern scale. So, but I listened to a lot of R&B and like MTV growing up, and watched all the music videos. So obviously I have a huge influence from that side as well. And I think I'm really trying to mesh that sound and my inspirations together and make a sound that is me. Yeah.
1: When you were growing up as a teenager, you know, watching MTV and listening to those kind of or like famous R&B tracks, was it then that you started to write your own songs?
0: I never wrote my song, own songs as a teenager. I think I wrote poems. I've always written, because when you feel so deeply and clearly, you have nothing else to do but put it somewhere. So I've always kept a journal. I've written almost all throughout my life. But then I've really loved singing, but I didn't write songs. But after I finished college, I was like, what do I truly want to do? do, and this is the only passion that I have, writing and like singing. So put them together, I'm a songwriter. Yeah. And yeah.
1: I think the first time I discovered your music was maybe with the release of Good For You in early 2025, last year.
0: Yeah.
1: Early last year, and I played it on this show. It's got a really nice kind of smooth, soulful sound to it and features on the new EP.
0: Yeah.
1: Would that have been maybe the first example of you going in this particular musical direction? As in, like, a lot of your previous releases before that were a bit more collaborative?
0: I really think so. Different. I think Good For You is the most... the when I really figured out, oh, this sound is me. And because before, when I started like making music, I just went to the studio, and I was fortunate enough to have somebody that wanted to work with me, and I was like, let's just do whatever you want to do. But then after I kind of gathered an idea of how to ask for certain things is when I actually started developing my sound. And this, and Good For You was actually made in my bedroom. So I feel like that level of like seclusion, is the word, made it very easy to be like really raw and honest with myself and not just write to write a song, you know? And I was like, oh, and Good For You is just a phrase that I say all the time to
1: good
0: everything.
1: For you.
0: Good For You.
1: Good
0: like
1: for you.
0: Exactly. I say it all the time. And I was like, when we were writing it, it really came out. And I was like, oh, we can really write about this.
1: Yeah.
0: Yeah. And I after that, I think I kind of got a hang of my sounds and I've stuck to that.
1: I'm going to see now how many times I can slip it into our conversation.
0: Good for you. It's my favorite.
1: Soda Blue, we're going to listen to you and your band performing a second live song from your new EP in a few moments' time. It's called Adore You. Sent this song into me in August of last year, via a really nicely written email. I'm going to read out the opening to this email. Hey, John Barker, hope you're chilling. I'm emailing you to submit my upcoming single, and if you like it, for you to play in your show. And guess what? I did like it.
0: Thank God.
1: And I was chilling.
0: I really hope that you were chilling.
1: Yeah, I was. I was going through my emails, chilling. But I really did like it, and I played it on the show. And it is called Adore You. Before you guys perform it live on this week's Tilt, tell us a little bit about it, please.
0: Adore You. I was just really lucky because it was originally Jace, the producer, and him, HYMN. He's here with me
1: and
0: today.
1: And that's him up on stage?
0: Yeah. So that's him.
1: Him is waving to us, by the way.
0: Hello.
1: Yeah.
0: So I was in the studio with my friends GNS and the Kid G, but one of our other friends that happened to be on the next studio over, Jace, texted me and was like, "Oh, I have this really beautiful song that I think your voice would be perfect for it." And I was like, "Oh, that works because I'm right next door. I can come and do a verse." And then I went and sang and. Just the worst. Then they worked on the rest of the song for him's part, and Jace called me back and was like, "Oh, we need to do your verse again." And I went in and it was a different session. I did my verse and I really, really, really, really, really liked that song. And I was like, "Guys, I need to put this out. Can I please have this song?" And I texted both of them and I was like, "Please give me this song. I want to release it. I really want to make something out of this." And they were kind enough. And I was really fortunate, and they allowed me to release it to the world, which I think was a good thing.
1: And thank God for that, because now you're going to perform it live on this week's show. And both you and him
0: do
1: vocals on it.
0: Yeah.
1: Okay. Great stuff. Sona Blue, while you make your way back up onto the Hard Rock stage to get ready to perform this second song, I will remind everybody here that in part two of the show, Sail are going to be live performing several of their songs live for us in Hard Rock Cafe, but right now, this is Sona Blue with her song, Adore You.

0: Yes, performing the song Adore You, that is Sona Blue and her band live on this week's Tilt. This week's show is being recorded live in Hard Rock Cafe, and having just performed that song, which features on the new 8-track Sona Blue EP, I am once again chatting to the lovely Sona Blue.
1: Hello.
0: Sona Blue. Now, I don't know if you heard me chatting earlier on about hair squeds, but I've been following the Irish music scene for quite a good few years, and one of the things I've loved the most about it, or one aspect of it that I've loved the most in recent years, is how multicultural the music scene has become, from hair squed maybe 10 years ago to the likes of Ruth Singano Family to Denise Chyla to loads and loads more, including Loa, who's got a new album coming out next month. There's such a variety of musical genres within the scene, and such an appetite for that variety. Is that something that you have experienced yourself, I guess, coming from Sri Lanka?
1: Variety.
0: And an appetite for, like in Ireland, in the Irish music scene, an appetite for lots of different genres, and, you know.
1: Yes. As in, are you asking me if I listen to a lot of different...
0: I'm just wondering, seeing as you've, I guess, come to the Dublin from Sri Lanka, seeing as your like preferred type of music is kind of soulful R&B music, with a hint of, you know, your background to it, have you felt that, you know, the Irish music scene in general at the moment is quite open to lots of different genres?
1: Definitely. Yeah. I really, really think so. I think it's a great time to be experimental also. There's so many different people making so many different types of music, and it's it's never enough. We just have to keep making, and people are really accepting also, because I would have never have hoped to be in a situation such as this coming from, you know, Sri Lanka. But I think it's really accepting, and also like there's a lot of different type of music being made. 100% I agree with you.
0: Good for you. It's going to happen now after every answer.
1: Perfect.
0: I'm sorry. It's just expected.
1: That's what I wanted.
0: Presumably, then you've built up over the last few years a really nice network of like-minded creative people around you. A really nice community, you know, including the three musicians on stage.
1: Can I say a fun fact?
0: Go on.
1: I met Jojo and Sam today.
0: For the first time.
1: Yeah. We rehearsed an hour before we came here.
0: Thank God, they were like a drummer and a bassist.
1: Yeah, I met him obviously ages ago, but I met them today at 4:45 p.m.
0: 4:45 p.m. So like less than 2 hours ago.
1: Yes, indeed.
0: And is in terms of rehearsals, then is
1: that's
0: this,
1: what we rehearsed the hour before we came here.
0: You rehearsed an hour before. Oh, you guys are good.
1: They are amazing.
0: You guys are good.
1: I'm really lucky. Yeah, we after you messaged me, had a rehearsal in my house with him, and we made some we made some videos of the rehearsal and just sent it to them. Yeah, and I just met them today, and they're the loveliest people. I'm so happy.
0: Is there a chance that this might not be the first and only performance?
1: No. I'm definitely. They're amazing. Look at these guys. Like,
0: are you gonna get them to sign a contract after this interview?
1: Guy, while we're eating.
0: Get them to sign
1: I'm gonna need some of these papers from you.
0: get them to sign it before they eat.
1: Yeah.
0: You know, otherwise, they might, you know, might not sign it afterwards. But yeah, you've built up a really nice community around you. Yeah. I mean, if you think of the artists that you've collaborated with, Hello Boys Dance, The Kid G, Ducky Prod, and GNS, and
1: loads of my
0: others.
1: Favorite people in the world.
0: Yeah, so you've done well.
1: Thank you.
0: Good for you. Oh, it's just too easy. It's too easy. I'm not going to do it again.
1: No, you can.
0: Hello Boys Dance is great though, isn't he? He performed at Tilt 30 back in November 2024 in the Button Factory along with Candino and Dillion.
1: I love them.
0: They were great.
1: Yeah.
0: They were so much fun.
1: There's so much energy, and it's just such a fun time with them.
0: Yeah.
1: And they make good music.
0: Yeah, they're cool cats. You've just released Sona Blue, your debut 8-track EP, Blues Heartbreak, and you had a listening party for it a couple of weeks ago, and you've been busy promoting it ever since. So what is the plan? What's the big plan for the rest of 2026?
1: Rest of the 2026? 26 is to have fun. I have, I think this project, I really wanted to go, put it out there and move on, basically, because that was a different type of sound. But I think the music that I've been making after those songs is a little bit different, I want to say. That's like soulful R&B. This is like kind of dark R&B and very much more like, I want to use the word that you use, seductive.
0: By all means, work away.
1: So I think I'm going. I'm excited for that era and what it's gonna be like and how people will receive that also. So that's my plan: release some beautiful singles and hopefully a project with that type of energy. Yeah.
0: Do you, any our listeners gonna be able to see you live anytime soon? Hopefully,
1: yes.
0: Right. Keep an eye on your socials.
1: Yes, exactly. Yeah, yeah, yeah. They're not announced yet, so I can't. I don't know if I can say them out loud.
0: No, you don't have to do that. You don't have to do that. Sona Blue, the final song that you're going to play for us with your band this evening is also the final song on that new EP of yours.
1: Mm-hmm.
0: I love the vocals on this song. It's called Blues Heartbreak. Tell us a little bit about this song. I can kind of guess what it's about, but anyway.
1: Yes. Funnily enough, this was the only song that was intentionally made for this project. It was because I was putting all these songs together because I was like, I have these songs, I don't know what to do with them. And I'm like, oh, I'm like, put these songs together and now it's becoming a story. And I see that it's a story. And I was like, I don't have a song to finish this project on. And I messaged Jason, my producer, that producer who produced that song. But I messaged him and then I was like, I need this type of energy, this type of melancholy, kind of sad moodiness, and I need to portray this exact message. And we got in the studio, we wrote that whole song, and that's how it came about.
0: Great.
1: Yeah.
0: Okay. And you're going to perform it for us right now, Sona Blue. Thank you so much for coming in.
1: No worries.
0: And thank you to your band as well.
1: Yes.
0: Those that are new members and those that are old members. and we wish you all the best with the rest of 2026. And congrats again on your great 8-track debut EP that you've just released. This is Sona Blue on this week's Tilts, about to perform the song Blues Heartbreak.

Thank you. Thank you, guys.

Dracula. Like it's a stick up, it's a jailbreak. Yeah, yeah. I need to ride if I have to. You have to find someone to bail me. Yeah, yeah, yeah. So they try to tell.

0: So they tried to tell me everything was nothing at the time. But truly an active way of enacting change comes after an act of crime.
1: Yeah, I really like that. That is the brand new single from Tega on this week's Tilt here on 103.2 Dublin City FM. That is called Drop That. Tega is an artist from Drogheda who blends lots of different genres together in his music in a very unique way. And that new song of his is the first of many new forthcoming releases, with a debut Tega EP called Red Eye due for release later this year. You are tuned into this week's Tilts. We are live here in Hard Rock Cafe in Dublin City Centre. And right now it is time for the Caoimhe Birmingham Gig Guide. Hey, Caoimhe.
2: Hey, John. How are you?
1: It's good to see you. Did you enjoy that performance from Sona Blue? You've seen Sona and her band before, haven't you?
2: I have. I've seen Sona Blue live. I saw her in the complex. And I actually found notes from the first time I heard her perform that I wrote when she was performing about how much I liked her music. Yeah. So if you want to know, this is what I wrote. I was like, very sultry voice with soulful beats and electronic through it. It was like great. And I said, absolutely gas, great stage presence.
1: There you go.
2: Yeah. And some of the songs I loved as well. They're not on your EP, but they were brilliant as well. Yeah. Delighted to hear that. I won't reveal their names in case they're secrets. But it was so great to hear her live. So I really enjoyed that.
1: You see, that's why you do the gig guide every week, because you go to so many gigs.
2: Yeah, I know. Always looks like I'm texting on my phone when I'm at gigs, but I'm writing stuff down.
1: You're writing stuff down. What's happening, Caoimhe Birmingham, in Dublin this week in terms of which gigs should our listeners go to?
2: Yeah, so it's actually such an exciting week. So tonight and on Tuesday, we have the Road to the Great Escape that's happening. It's a two-day festival, and it's kind of a lead up to the Great Escape that happens in Brighton every year, which is like a festival for new music. So right now, if people are listening to this show, but also
1: on a Monday,
2: we have like Villanella playing, Little Grandad, Baby Rat, so performing. Yeah. Unreal lineup. But on Tuesday, we have a great lineup too. It's taking place in the Grand Social. There's a gig, Whelan's, Workman's. In Grand Social, we have Brody Barclay, Dirty Blonde, Whelan's, we have Jamie McIntyre, Derma Henry, and more. And Workman's, I'm really excited for this gig. I have my ticket. It's going to be Reggie, Sugarboo, and Must Be John.
1: So,
2: I'm really excited for that. So, Reggie obviously has had such an amazing last few months. He released a song with Fred again, Talk of the Town, which is class. I've been listening to it a lot this week. And then To the Max, which just came out with Belters Only last week, the first. And his music is kind of like Irish drill, kind of like hip hop and everything. But he's really exciting. And from Dundalk. Everyone is from Dundalk. There's such a scene there at the moment. You're from Dundalk too. Him is from Dundalk. Look.
1: Him is from Dundalk. Negro Impacto were on the show a couple of weeks, three or four weeks ago, talking about the town.
2: Yeah, you know? David Keenan, everything. And even Reggie has done a cover of his El Paso. So then Sugarboo, really excited. He's from Kimmage, very close to me. So anybody who's talking about the 15A and St. Mary's, I'm there.
1: You know all about it.
2: It's just cool to hear people actually talk about where you're from. So he released Kimination last year, I think. And this year he just released Skagaboo. I hope I said that right, with Lil Skag. And that's great as well. So I'm excited to hear what he will play.
1: So that's the Road to the Great Escape happening Monday and Tuesday. This week in various venues around Dublin City Centre. What else is on?
2: So really exciting. So Child of Prague is playing in the Grand Social, so they're headlining that. So that's a six-piece alt-rock kind of traditional Irish folk band. And they're going to be supported by harpist and singer Molly Donnery. And I'm a massive fan of her. I know Molly, and she is a fabulous performer. So that'll be a really brilliant gig for people to get to see. And they've just recently released an EP called Closure in Sun Sessions, which is kind of reworking of their debut EP. Their music is really nice, violin, saxophone. On Friday, on the 15th, we have La Boom in the Gael Gaff Party.
1: Amazing.
2: Yeah, so this is really exciting. Some tickets are still available. It's part of a 3 pre-summer sessions they're doing. And they are teasing some new Irish language music, kind of acid rave tunes that will be coming out soon. So that's very exciting.
1: Yeah, La Boom are amazing live, one of my favorite live acts.
2: Yeah, I saw them at All Together Now. now. They were great. And then on Friday as well, we have Cable Boy on their Forever Tour. So obviously you're speaking to them two weeks ago.
1: Yeah. And they were buzzing for this, I guess, Dublin album launch of that new album of theirs.
2: Yeah, and hopefully they'll be playing all those Unreal songs. So that's kind of dreamy punk pop for anyone who is looking to listen to that. And then I'm going to this as well on Friday. So Bird are going to be playing three nights in Dublin. They're playing Vicar Street on the 15th, 16th, and then in the Button Factory on the 17th. With really cool support, KK Lewis will be supporting them in the Button Factory. So that's always fabulous. Obviously, Bird have had an incredible 2 years, an all-female trad supergroup. My cup of tea, John.
1: I know.
2: Right up my alley. And this is going to be the last section of the Holy Show tour that's in Ireland before they go to the UK. And then they'll be going on to America and Canada and supporting Ed Sheeran for a lot of those gigs as well.
1: By the way, I'm going to a gig on Saturday that I don't think you're going to be talking about, because I don't think you referenced
2: it. No.
1: I'm going to go and see Junior Brother, who's playing in Dunleary on Saturday evening. And I haven't seen him live in about 3 years, so I'd imagine he's going to be playing a lot of the songs from The End, his album from last year, his Choice Music Prize nominated album. And he's an amazing artist, and I cannot wait for that.
2: That'll be brilliant. Yeah. You are a massive Junior Brother fan.
1: I love him.
2: You are. And then if you're not going to that on Saturday, there is another two bands that I just want to highlight. They're kind of up and coming. It's taking place in the Bello Bar, and that is Nonsense, which is a five-piece indie rock band from Dublin. They're formed in a random shed, as they said, in Clondalkin, and their music is really high energy, and they've just released a single called Where To From Here. And then they're also playing that with Ultras, and these guys are really cool. They're a five-piece indie rock band from Dublin as well, and they've released a few singles that have done really well. Two of them have been on 2FM's Track of the Week. So yeah, it's really exciting. If anyone is around, that's available too.
1: Great stuff. Guiva Birmingham, thank you so much for that. Enjoy the gigs that you're going to
2: this week.
1: Dear listeners, don't forget that in part two of this week's Tilt, we will have live music from Sale. We're going to finish off part one's music right now, though, with two brand new releases from two brand new EPs that have just come out. In a few minutes' time, you shall hear a track from the new Costa EP released during the week called You Are Here. On Friday, Leah Rose released her new EP, and from it, this is called The Threads.

0: Ops Unit. You can watch this on May 20th on Amazon Prime. A new series starring Alfred Molina called The Burrows is heading to Netflix. The show is set in a seemingly perfect retirement community. A grieving newcomer's monstrous encounter inspires him to join a misfit crew of unlikely heroes who uncover a dark secret. You can catch this on May 21st. Untold, Vinnie Jones tells the story of football's most feared player to Hollywood's go-to tough guy. The documentary starts with a controversial 1992 video that exposed the brutal tactics of his crazy gang days. It ignited a media firestorm that threatened to end his career just as his new Premier League era was dawning. The doc comes out on Netflix May 26th. I'm Sydney, and that was Just Press Play, your guide to the best of what's coming to streaming services this month on 103.2 Dublin City FM.
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That is new music from Really Good Time with their new single, Do It. And you are tuned in to part two of this week's Tilts on 103.2 Dublin City FM. This week's show is being recorded live here in Hard Rock Cafe in Temple Bar in Dublin City Centre. I do hope that you are enjoying this week's show so far. In part one of the show, of course, we had brilliant live music and chat from Sona Blue. I also played you guys lots of great new music that's been released in the Irish music scene over the last few days or so.

in a few minutes' time, our second live guest of the week will be joining us here in Hard Rock Cafe. Her name is Sail, and she has a wonderfully talented group of musicians with her on stage this evening. Before I introduce you guys to Sail, however, I want to play for you two new pieces of music, the second of which is from one of my all-time favorites, Circa Richardson, and the first is from one of my more recent favorites, Dose, who have twice played at Tilt and who released a debut EP on May the 19th, and from it, this is called Consumed.

0: Yes, haven't been quiet for quite some time. Circa Richardson released 3 demo songs last summer and then followed it up with some warm-up shows, including one in Whelan's in November. Around about that time, Circa told me that she had a lot of new music written that she was excited to release. The first of those new songs is called Grenadine, and we've just been listening to it on this week's Tilt. Before Circa Richardson, I played you Dose's new single, Dose of a new EP out on May the 19th. You can catch them in the Workman's on May the 23rd. This week's Tilt has been recorded live in Hard Rock Cafe. Is everyone here ready for our second live guest of the week? Please give it up for Sale.
1: Thank you.

0: Holy Jesus, that rocks. Performing the song Cerulean live on this week's Tilt, that is Sale. Thank you guys so much for that. This week's show, I think my ears are gone actually. This week's show is being recorded live in Hard Rock Cafe, and that is the first of three songs that Sale are going to be performing live on this week's show. Right now I'm delighted to say that I've been joined by the artist behind Sale's songs and Sale's music, Zoe Goff. Zoe, welcome to the show.
1: I
0: feel bad after that performance asking you to jump straight into an interview. Would you like a glass of water or anything like that?
1: Well, I mean, I wouldn't say no. Zoe, it was a little...
0: A glass of water, please. That's okay.
1: Oh, thank you, guys. Thank you so much.
0: Zoe, it's just over a year since we last met at Tilt 31 in the Button Factory last year. How have you been?
1: I've been very well. Thank you. What have I been up to?
0: Life is good.
1: Life is good.
0: Yeah.
1: Yeah, living the dream.
0: Clearly, you've got a new batch of songs as well, which I'm looking forward to chatting to you about. A couple of months before Tilt 31, you sent me on several demos that you had done for this new exciting solo venture of yours. There's your water.
1: Thank you so much.
0: Called Sale. Now, a lot of people will, of course, remember you as being one third of the band Dreaming of Jupiter, who were really well known in the Irish music scene between 2018 and 2020. The three of you released several great singles and an EP called Fading, the vinyl of which I still have at home. I love that artwork for the album cover. You've got like an orange
1: the
0: orange hat on. See, you remember? Fill us in, Zoe, if you can, then on the, I guess, the years that have followed, you know, 2020 and the end of Dreaming of Jupiter and the start, I guess, of this exciting new project of yours.
1: Yeah, oh my God, it's a lot to fill in, I guess, but
0: as best as you can.
1: As best I can in 2 minutes. Jupiter is definitely like, it's on ice, I suppose. I guess we never officially disbanded, we never made a statement, but I'm still best mates, obviously, with Sam and Dave. Dave's over here.
0: Yeah.
1: Well, he was over there, sorry, he's over there. And it just kind of came to a natural end, especially I think it was really over COVID. Obviously, the music scene suffered so much and things slowed down. And we kind of went our separate ways. We had no choice. We didn't live within 5 kilometers of each other, so we didn't see each other for quite a while. But we kept in touch, obviously. And in the meantime, I'd started writing away. And yeah, I think I knew I wasn't ready to give up on music just yet. So
0: yeah.
1: I went back to my roots, back to guitar, playing with pedals, having fun, and started just like sketching out some new songs. And that's kind of what's become the Sale project, basically. Yeah. So
0: I interviewed Pat Carey a few weeks ago. He releases music. Do you know Pat?
1: Yep. I don't know him personally, but yes, I know of him.
0: He releases music as How I Became a Wave, but he used to be in a band called The Hard Ground from Cork, and he was saying that, you know, when your band breaks up and you're a songwriter, you don't just stop being creative, you don't stop writing songs. It's something that you just keep doing.
1: Yeah.
0: And even though he never intended himself to be a solo artist, at some point it just became inevitable that, you know, if you're writing lots of songs and lots of songs over a couple of years, and eventually you're going to want to put them out there and see what the public
1: thinks.
0: Let them go, as you said. So was that something that you can relate to in terms of this new solo project?
1: Yeah, definitely. Like, I didn't come into it thinking, oh, I'm going to set up this new solo thing and call it Sale. Like, it definitely took a long time to get to where it is now. But yeah, it was just that thing of like, I kind of write songs just to get through life, I think, and I wouldn't be able to stop even if I wanted to. So yeah, I didn't, and now I have a collection of them and I'm ready to let them go, I guess.
0: Where did you come up with the name Sale? Obviously, Sale is the Irish for life.
1: Yeah, Sale is the Irish for life. And Zoe actually means life in Greek.
0: Yeah,
1: so
0: okay.
1: That's where that came from.
0: Yeah.
1: Also a nice little word, Sale. And obviously I'm loving the revival that's happening at the moment and trying my best. I've kind of gone back to the books and trying to learn some Irish myself. So yeah, I just thought I'd embrace it and get it in there. Into
0: the next time we do an interview, it might be Oscuelga.
1: I hope so. Yeah, that would be...
0: If your Irish is up to scratch, or if my Irish is up to scratch,
1: I'll get studying.
0: I guess last year, though, 2025 was your way of introducing the music of Sale to the world. I mean, if you think of that Button Factory gig, with Spooklet and Hot Girl. That was in February. Yep. And then following that, you released 3 singles.
1: Yep.
0: So was it a successful year, I guess, in terms of, you know, putting the name out there and putting your music out there?
1: It felt good. So I guess that's success, you know, on some level. Like, yeah, I mean, I feel really lucky that I'm privileged enough to be in a place where I can put tunes out. And, yeah, I have lots of lovely friends and family and maybe a few fans in there who want to listen. So yeah, that's nice. So, yeah.
0: Those demo songs that you sent me on, obviously, I think 3 of them were released maybe, or at least 2 of them were released last year.
1: They would have been,
0: And I would have expected that you would have been playing probably 2 or 3 of those songs this evening. But this evening, you're performing 3 unreleased songs. Yeah. Are these completely new songs? I mean, the first one was Cerulean?
1: Yep.
0: Cerulean?
1: Yeah.
0: Are these all new songs?
1: These are new songs, yeah. These are songs that kind of came together over the last couple of years. Myself and my partner moved down to County Clare. And I just kind of, absorbed all sorts of musical influences while I was down there. So I feel like the stuff I'm working on now probably sounds very different to what came out, you know, last year. And I just thought it'd be cool to play a few new ones instead of stuff people have already heard.
0: Yeah. So this is, Sale obviously is your own solo project, but you've got 3 amazing musicians. Yeah. Do you want to introduce to the audience who they are on stage right
1: Dave.
0: Now?
1: Dave. Dave Levins on guitar, formerly of Dreaming of Jupiter. And my besto, as everybody knows, Ian McFarlane on bass. An absolutely phenomenal, needs no introduction. And on drums we have Agus de la Iglesia. All the way from Argentina, but
0: not just tonight.
1: But not just for tonight, yeah. I've been living in Dublin a long time.
0: So, Zoe, the second song that you're going to perform for us this evening is another new song. It's called, is it Song for a Selkie?
1: Yes, Song for a Selkie, yeah.
0: Tell us a little bit about that. I love your song titles.
1: Thank you. Yeah, that's probably one that definitely came from my time in Clare. I think I spent a lot of time reading kind of folklore, folk tales and mythological stories and stuff, and came across the idea, this concept of the Selkie. I don't know if you...
0: No, what is
1: any.
0: A Selkie?
1: So Selkie is like, they exist in Irish and Scottish and some Scandinavian folk tales, and they're basically believed to be seals for some of their life, and then they turn into ladies, maybe also men, I'm not sure, I think so. But certainly ladies anyway, at certain points in their life cycle, and sometimes they come out of the sea. And so this is a tale about a Selkie who left the sea and had her little hide stolen and didn't make it back to the sea. She was abducted by a human.
0: Okay.
1: So, yeah.
0: Interesting.
1: That's what this song's
0: about.
1: Yep.
0: Okay. Zoe Goff, thank you so much.
1: Thanks.
0: I'll allow you to go back up on stage, or I'll ask you, I should say, to go back up on stage to perform this song.

0: Yes, performing the song for a Selkie. That was Sail, live on this week's Tilt here on 103.2 Dublin City FM. We are recording this week's show live in Hard Rock Cafe, and we've just been listening to a brand new song recorded or written over the last couple of years from Sail. And right now, once again on this week's Tilt, I am chatting to Zoe Goff from Sail. That was great.
1: Thank you so much.
0: That's, you know, both new songs tonight have been so, so good.
1: Thank you.
0: And I'm sitting here watching you and the band, and I'm thinking, like, you've got to play as many live gigs as possible over the next few months. Is that part of the plan for the rest
1: Definitely.
0: Of 2026?
1: Yeah, for sure.
0: That sounds and feels great.
1: Thank you. I'm so glad you like it. Thank you.
0: Do you? I know you're trying to get your breath. But if you, is there, like, have you any gigs that you can announce, or is there any festivals that you could maybe Definitely. Talk about that you're playing? Or
1: I think we're good.
0: Want to fill us in? Because so often I ask these questions and they're just like, yeah, I can't really tell you just yet.
1: Well, we're going to announce these, I guess, on Tuesday, but it's okay to go ahead and give some heads up.
0: This show is broadcast tomorrow night on Monday. Yeah, it's pretty close.
1: A little sneak peek on what's coming up.
0: So where are you going to be playing?
1: We're doing the Lit Fest, which is happening obviously in Merrion Square. It happens every year, the Dublin Literature Fest. So that's on May 24th.
0: Right.
1: So that's the next one that's coming up. That is for Dublin's Finest, which is a lovely night that is run in by Julie down in Shinnay downstairs. I don't know if you... Pizza Egg. Pizza Egg.
0: Yeah, I know her.
1: Yeah, she's a great photographer.
0: Yeah.
1: Very talented.
0: Yeah, she's really good.
1: Amazing person, obviously. Yeah, super involved in the arts. Sorry?
0: She's in a band, isn't she?
1: I don't believe she's in a band, but actually, to be honest, that would not surprise me in the slightest. She probably wouldn't even mention that. She's so humble. But she's a fantastic photographer, and she runs these lovely nights in Shinnay, Dublin's Finest. So she's asked us to play that stage, which is an honour, so we're going to do that. And then, I can't remember the order of all of them, but if you have a look at the socials on Tuesday, they'll be up. But we're going to do Fibbers very soon. We're doing, for Pride, on the 27th of June, we have a show in the Soundhouse as part of the Dicon by Diconic Festival, which is very cool. It's going to be a short set because we're opening up for a bigger artist, but that's great. We're delighted to get in anyway and do a few songs. And then we have a gig booked, a headline show booked for... Oh, sorry, we're playing in Port Arlington as well.
0: You have loads.
1: Yeah,
0: we're
1: down in Leash. It's going to be great. With my good friend George Gardner. I don't know if you know George Mercer, My Tribe, Your Tribe.
0: Of course,
1: fantastic musician. Great guy, yeah. And then we have a headline show in the Thomas House in August.
0: Yeah.
1: And I think there might be one or two other ones I've forgotten, and I'm so sorry if I have. But
0: Thomas
1: anyway.
0: House in August.
1: Yeah.
0: That's going to be one of the big ones, obviously.
2: Yeah.
0: And then, I guess if our listeners want to check out your socials, details will be put up there over
1: It'll
0: the next
1: be up there, yeah.
0: over the next
1: sale songs.
0: Week or so.
1: Exactly.
0: And like the whole point of performing all of these gigs is to build up your fan base and build up your audience. Is to achieve that, I guess sometimes you need a little bit of help. Is that one of the reasons why you recently joined a new artist management company called Spitball Management?
1: Absolutely, yeah. Really excited.
0: How did that come about?
1: Really excited to work with Matthew. We ended up chatting on Instagram, I think, about a gig in the Thomas House, and I was like, so hey, do you ever book artists you're not managing? And he was like, well, what are you doing? And I shared some of my stuff, and one thing led to another, and we met for coffee, and it felt instantly very natural, I think, which is really nice, and that's all you could ask for, really, isn't it? Is a good connection and a good feeling. So
0: it just so happens that Matthew Madigan is here right now live on this week's Tilt. Hey Matthew, you've just joined us at the table. Matthew, if you want to grab the microphone there, you obviously are now the proud owner of Spitball Management.
2: Yes, very proud.
0: When and why did you start this new artist management company?
2: Yeah, so we started at the tail end of last year. I was kind of having a look at the Irish music scene at the moment, and it's like, it's obviously booming at the moment. You know, there's so much going on, gigs every day of the week. But I just felt like for artists at this level, there wasn't much management opportunities. I felt like it was kind of unattainable at the kind of the big companies, you know. So I just said I'm looking to help artists out, you know, like kind of take the stress off of their back. So we've kind of made a one-stop shop for artists in terms of management, promotion, and then production as well, if they're looking for that. So yeah, as I said, just kind of taking the stress off them so they can focus on the creative aspect and, you know, bringing the music that they want to bring to life. So yeah, like buzzing to be working with Zoe. Like we have, as you say, like massive few months ahead of us, like very busy. Like we're going to be rolling out a lot of the new songs that you're hearing tonight as well. So yeah, buzzing.
0: Great. Yeah, and really you've excited. Got Matthew, a really good roster so far, because along with Sale, you've got three other really good acts.
2: Yeah, two other acts at the moment. So we have A Dead Human, who are like a hardcore punk band. They're like doing great at the moment. They just released their latest EP in March as well. That's doing very well.
0: Shout out to Dean Kell on drums.
2: Yes, 100%. You know, he's the best in the game. They are going on tour this July as well, a tour of Ireland. They have 5 dates, so that will be announced soon. So we're buzzing for that. We're really excited for that. And then we have Bound as well, so like a pop rock band. They have an EP launch coming in Shanae coming up soon. So yeah, lots going on, very busy, and yeah, just buzzing to be working with all these kind of emerging artists, because they're all so passionate about it, you know, and for me to be able to help them in any kind of way, that's all I want, really. So yeah,
0: great. Matthew Madigan, best of luck with Spitball Management over the next few months and hopefully the next few years.
2: Yes, thank you very much. Thank you.
0: So you mentioned earlier that you moved out to County Clare, out to the West, a couple of years ago, probably at this stage.
1: Yeah.
0: Are you back in Dublin now?
1: I'm back in Dublin now.
0: Have you managed in all of that time to check out any new Irish acts, or even old acts that you've kind of got to rediscover again that have maybe caught your eye? You haven't had a chance probably to listen to much?
1: Oh, I've been listening to loads.
0: Oh, you've been listening to loads?
1: I'm actually this week listening to Cable Boy loads. I saw them on last weekend. Jesus, they're just so cool.
0: Shout
1: and
0: out like, to Cable Boy.
1: Oh my god, all the influences in there. I'm like, I love this vibe. Like, it's totally. Yeah, the album was
0: loads
1: brilliant.
0: Of influences
1: so
0: from 20 years ago.
1: Yeah, it's like, I was nearly hearing like Susie and the Banshees in there a bit and stuff, and the guitar tones, and I was like, yeah, it's great.
0: Yeah,
1: like,
0: it's great.
1: The Cure, obviously, and yeah, really good music, and also their own vibe going too. A bit of Block Party energy out of it as well.
0: I love Block Party.
1: Do they?
0: Yeah. That's
1: cool.
0: One of the names they referenced.
1: That makes sense.
0: And the album launches, well, the Dublin album launches this Friday in the Grand Social.
1: Yeah.
0: Okay, great.
1: Deadly. But yeah, I mean, obviously the scene's absolutely hopping from like Fontaines and CMAT and everyone who's right up there on an international stage all the way down to just local bands that are just getting started at the moment. Like it's, I don't know, has there ever been a time like this for Irish music?
0: I don't think
1: Maybe in the 80s.
0: Like, every few years I always announce that this is the golden generation of Irish musicians, but then 5 years go by and I'm like, no, actually it wasn't.
1: Totally.
0: This is it right now. So yeah.
1: Now there's just so much stuff. Like I love Cruel Sister. I love Dose. You mentioned Dose earlier. I really want to do a gig with Dose at some point if they hear this.
0: Yeah.
1: Shout out Dose.
0: Yeah.
1: But there's like so much going on. I mean, we could talk about that for hours, but it's a great place to be.
0: It is. It is. And it's a good time for you to be back out there again and, you know,
1: absolutely.
0: Writing great songs and performing live.
1: Yeah.
0: You're going to perform one last song for us this evening, which are a great band on stage.
1: Yep.
0: This is called Lines. This is another new song.
1: Yeah, this is another one. It's actually going to be the next release.
0: The next single.
1: So
0: great.
1: Keep your eye on the Instagram for dates. That's one we won't give away today, but it's coming soon.
0: Do you want to tell us a little bit about this song? Is this got anything to do with Irish folklore or is nothing?
1: No, not really so much. I find this song very hard to put my finger on. I think there were a lot of things going on in my life when I wrote it. I think it's a song ultimately about grief and love.
0: So
1: it's open to interpretation.
0: That's enough. Zoe Goff, lovely to see you again. Thank you so much for coming in, and thank you to
1: thanks
0: the band as well. And best of luck with all of those gigs over the next few weeks. And Matthew, best of luck with Spitball Management. And the future is bright.
1: Sure is. It's buzzing. Okay. Thanks, John. Cheers.
0: Thanks, Zoe.

Yeah, welcome back to this week's Tilt here on 103.2 Dublin City FM. On Thursday, Picture Postcards, who are an emo shoegaze band from Dublin, released a debut 5-track EP called With Time. And just there, we've been listening to the closing song on that EP, which is an emotive and heartbreaking song called Swan Song. You can catch Picture Postcard in Bello Bar on May the 21st. Okay, from Picture Postcard, we go now to 3 in a Row featuring new music from Ryan Vale. We've also got a short, sweet piece of music from Eat the Frogs, new EP released on Friday called Before It Eats You. On Tanam Aveg Aranair on Shin Na Creek. First though, legendary Northern Irish trio Ash have announced details of a 30th anniversary edition of their breakthrough album, 1977. You can catch Ash in the Olympia Theatre on Wednesday, December the 9th. And from that classic Ash album called 1977, this is Kung Fu.

Yes, Derry producer Ryan Vail released a new album last week called Residual, and from it we've just been listening to the song Don't Say It. Before Ryan Vail, I played you a track from the new Eat the Frog EP, and the song I played you was called Creek. And starting off that three in a row, you heard Ash with Kung Fu. Okay, that is nearly it for this week's Tilt. Many thanks for listening over the last couple of hours. Cheers to Sona Blue and Sale for coming in and performing live. And thank you to Team Tilt of Cuiva, Hugo and Sean. We shall be back next week, as always, with more great new Irish music. I'm going to finish off this week's show with a track from the new Lemoncello album, which came out on Friday. The album is called Perfect Place, and from it, this is Unfinished Business.

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Hello, good evening, welcome to Alternative Monday with Paul Hayes, with you until 11 o'clock. Many thanks to John, Tilt returns next Monday at 8. Dima Trona kicked things off this week. Hate That I Care is the Belfast duo's upcoming second studio album, out on the 5th of June, and that's the current single from it, My Own Party. They'll be joining Sting across Europe later this year, and they'll also perform at the Isle of Wight Festival. Lots of great music over the next hour, so I do hope you can stay with us. If you'd like to get in touch, the email address is alternativemonday@dublincityfm.ie. We'll move along now with Dublin band The Street Leagues and the current single Arthur's Wrinkles on 103.2 Dublin City FM.

That's the sound of Jordan O'Keefe on 103.2 Dublin City FM and his latest song, If You Know. He was famously a contestant on Britain's Got Talent back in 2013, where he finished sixth. The Street Leagues came before this. Arthur's Wrinkles is the current single, and their debut album, Volume 1, The Historian, is out this coming Saturday. Alternative Monday with Paul Hayes until 11 o'clock, and up next is Ryan Sheridan and his latest song, Paper Sales.

That's Derry duo Dark Tropics on 103.2 Dublin City FM, and our latest song, It All Leads Back to You. They'll be performing at Whelan's on Friday, June 12th. Ryan Sheridan came before that. Paper Sails is his latest song. He's currently working on a new album towards the end of this year and is also planning some tour dates. We'll move on now with another Derry artist, Reva. Here's her latest song, Take What You Can.

0: That's the sound of Graeme Coxon on 103.2 Dublin City FM and his latest song, All Royce. His album, Castle Park, is released on June 19th. Derry artist Riva came before that. Take What You Can is her latest song. It's her first new music since her debut album, Daylight Savings, and she's currently working on her second one. You're listening to Alternative Monday with Paul Hayes until 11 o'clock. And coming up after this short break, new music by the likes of The Strokes, LaRue and Block Party.
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2: Hey, I'm Meg, and this is Loving and Listening Live, your go-to guide to the hottest live concerts in Dublin. Finishing off May with a boom. Let's see this month's final acts. Becoming the most talked about bands in the world, it's the Irish four-piece Florence Road. With tracks like Good Night and Storm Warnings, I'm not surprised. Florence Road are playing in the Three Olympia on the 27th of May.
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2: Followed by CMAD on her largest Irish show to date. The breakout star and her very sexy CMAD band will be in St. Anne's Park on the 30th of May. And we are finishing off the month with the iconic indie band Snow Patrol, announcing their live return to St. Anne's Park on May 31st. This being their only Irish gig of the year. It's a rare one, so don't miss it. With the last gigs being Irish, it's no wonder I said boom. Hey, how much more? I'm Megan McCreary, and that was Loving and Listening Live.
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Welcome back to Alternative Monday with Paul Hayes, with you until 11 o'clock. That's LaRue and the current single Cabin Fever. Her album Old Flames is scheduled for release on November 6th. She's performing at the Three Arena on Sunday, September 6th, where she's supporting Hilary Duff. Reality Awaits is the upcoming album by The Strokes. The current single from it is called Falling Out of Love.

That's the sound of Block Party on 103.2 Dublin City FM, and the current single Coming On Strong. Anatomy of a Brief Romance is their upcoming album, released on September 11th, and they'll perform at the Three Arena on Monday, November 30th, alongside Interpol. The Strokes came before that. Falling Out of Love is the current single from them, and their album Reality Awaits gets released on June 26th. And they'll be also performing at the Three Arena on Wednesday, October 28th. Mystery Jets are back with their first new music in 6 years. The current single is called Black Sage.

That's Sherrod Act on 103.2 Dublin City FM and a track called Redeemer. It's the current single from their upcoming album, You're Gonna Lean in a Little Music, released on July 17th. Mystery Jets came before that. Black Sage is the current single and it's the band's first new music since their 2020 album, A Billion Heartbeats. That's all we have time for on this week's show. I do hope you've enjoyed the music over the past hour. Coming up after the break on 103.2 Dublin City FM, online via dublincityfm.ie and on your smart speaker is Dublin's Greatest Hits. And following that, after midnight, is Noel Casey. Also, don't forget to tune into Live Drive with Helen and the team tomorrow from 7 a.m. Modest Mouse will play us out this week, and Eraser and Amaze is the band's upcoming album, released on June 5th, and this track from it is called Third Side of the Moon. You've been listening to Alternative Monday with Paul Hayes, and I'll talk to you again next week. 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
4: 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Stephen Colbert says he has no idea what's next for him as The Late Show nears its end. After more than three decades, it'll air its last episode on CBS next week. The longtime hosts told the Strike Force 5 podcast he doesn't know what's in store.
5: The show takes all of my mind, 95% of my mind every day to do this show. Until it's over, I don't really know. I've had some really nice meetings with people. Like, we want to be in the Stephen Colbert business. Yeah, yeah. Like, that's wonderful. What is that? Could you tell me?
4: Madonna, Shakira, and K-pop band BTS will co-headline the halftime show at the World Cup final this summer. It's being curated by Chris Martin from Coldplay and will raise money for charity. The tournament's being held across the US, Canada, and Mexico, with the final in New Jersey on the 19th of July. And James Corden's revealed his least favourite episode of Gavin and Stacey. The second episode from Series 1 follows a phone call-related misunderstanding that leads Gavin to drive to Wales to try and repair his relationship. The stars called it awful and a very, very, very bad half hour. That's your latest showbiz update on 103.2 Dublin City FM.
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2: Hey, this is Hitting with Just Press Play. Stop endlessly scrolling for what to watch, and let me guide you on the best that's coming to your streaming services this month. John Krasinski returns as Jack Ryan in the new film Jack Ryan: Ghost War. The film follows Jack Ryan as he's plunged back into the action as he must track down a rogue Black Ops unit. You can watch this on May 20th on Amazon Prime. A new series starring Alfred Molina called The Burrows is heading to Netflix. The show is set in a seemingly perfect retirement community. A grieving newcomer's monstrous encounter inspires him to join a misfit crew of unlikely heroes who uncover a dark secret. You can catch this on May 21st. Until

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5: And here we are till 2 in the morning on After Midnight on 103.2 Dublin City FM. Some old favourites coming up, including Paul Brady, Luca Bloom, Paul Simon, Green and Shine, Martin Carthy, with new music from The Glass Hours, Mark Geary, Coyote Midnight and Ray Bernard. We'll introduce you to a couple of acts who are playing the Westport Bluegrass Festival on the June bank holiday weekend, and way down the end we'll finish up with Bob Wills and his Texas Playboys, Elmore James and Peter Green's Fleetwood Mac. But I think we got a green light now, so let's start off with Delaney and Bonnie.
6: Hey, would you give me some red lights, because this is a red light song.

0: Well, that's a different kind of a start for us. I think you'd agree that's a touch of reggae there from Don Carlos, founder member of the band Black Uhuru, all the way from Jamaica, taken from an album called Is It Rollin' Bob, which is a reggae tribute to Bob Dylan. And of course it is Bob Dylan's birthday this week. He's 85. Before that we had Ray Bernard. He's from Minnesota. That's from his new album, And the Horse You Rode In On. And a little touch of soul, R&B, roots, rock and reggae all mixed up together there. Typical enough of the other tracks on the album. And the track was called Green Light. And before that we had a Red Light for Delaney and Bonnie for the song That's What My Man Is For. Recorded live in England back in 1970 with Eric Clapton on guitar and also featuring the late Dave Mason, who passed away quite recently. After midnight, you're welcome along. It's music all the way till 2 o'clock. These are the Fugitives.
1: Take me on back to the love.

There's a real kind of an 80s feel of that, isn't there, the production? Anyway, that is Danny O'Keefe, and that is from the 80s. It's called Along for the Ride, a great singer-songwriter, possibly best known for his song Good Time Charlie's Got the Blues, which was recorded by lots of people, including Elvis. He is 83 on Wednesday. And before that, we had Evan Castle, who actually calls himself Coyote Midnight. It's from a new EP, and I do like the song. It's called Old Songs. The Fugitives were first with Young Enough, and they are in for a UK tour on the 27th of June. They do a couple of gigs in Belgium as well. Four-piece band from Canada. The new album is just simply self-titled, The Fugitives. And the song, as I said, Young Enough. Here's Suzanne Jarvie.

That's Nicole, taken from the new album Mother's Day by Suzanne Jarvie. Now, I saw and heard a lot of live music in the last couple of weeks, including a quick trip down to the Kilkenny Roots Festival, where Rodney Crowell was absolutely stunning. I just managed to catch two songs from Grey Delisle and her band in Ryan's. Sorry I didn't get to hang around for more of her performance. The following night, I saw Alton, supported by Teresa Horgan, which is a lovely gig as well. And a couple of weeks back, I saw Greenshine, with support from Vickers Vimy. Greenshine have just released their new album. It's on Bandcamp. It's called Like Sweet Summer Rains, and track one, side one, is a Bob Dylan song.

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2: 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Infatuation isn't all it's cracked up to be in the new horror film Obsession. Creeping into cinemas on Friday, May 15th, it tells the story of a young man who uses a supernatural toy to make his childhood crush fall in love with him. Be careful what you wish for, though, because as this clip shows, things get very intense very fast.
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2: 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Also in cinemas is The Christophers with Ian McKellen fronting a new dark comedy about an aging artist who takes a protege under his wing. Michaela Cole co-stars, and here's an example of Ian setting the tone.
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That's Paul Simon. Paul Simon plays the Three Arena on Wednesday. That's a song called Love. There's another Paul Simon composition coming up shortly. Now here's a really great duo. Album's not out till June, end of June actually, but I have to play this one. They're called The Glass Hours, and this is Not Your Ordinary Heart.

The album won't be out till the end of June, but I couldn't resist playing that a bit in advance. They are Megan Barbera and Brad Armstrong. Megan comes from Colorado, from the mountains of Colorado, and Brad is from Alabama. They got together in New York back in the summer of 2022 and released their first album in 2024. This is the second one, and it's absolutely gorgeous. The album title is Chapel Glass, and the group are, the duo are, the Glass Hours. This is new from Mark Geary.

Paul Simon's Kathy's Song, that version there from Teresa Horgan along with Matt Griffin on guitar. And I heard Teresa recently with Donna Hennessy on guitar, and it just reminded me how absolutely gorgeous the song was, and indeed Teresa's version is. That's on her Brightest Blue Smile album, the one she recorded with Matt. Her most recent album is called Amethyst, which came out last year, and it's equally beautiful. Try and see Teresa Horgan if she happens to come to your neck of the woods. And of course, Paul Simon is coming to the 3 Arena on Wednesday night. That was Mark Eary just before it, and that was a new single from him. Lovely song too, it's called The Harbour. Bob Dylan is 85 on Sunday. Did I say that already? I mightn't have, but he is. And this is Poor Boy.

Well, I wanted to play a few Dylan tracks tonight, so I decided to dip back a little bit, and I went back to that album there, Love and Theft, which is 25 years old. And, you know, it's one of those albums which at the time came out and people said, ah, yeah, it's grand, you know, there's nothing much on it really that's, you know, it sounds like the old stuff. And then you listen to it now 25 years later and you realise just how great it was. That's one of the songs. It's called Poor Boy, and we have another one coming up a little later on. Here's another great song, but this one was written by Leonard Cohen. His version, though, is by Luca Bloom. And Luca plays the Howth Maritime and Seafood Festival on Sunday, May the 24th at 6 o'clock. He plays at St. Mary's Church.

0: No, I think he did it with that one there. Leonard Cohen's My Secret Life. And don't forget St. Mary's Church next Sunday night for the Howth Maritime and Seafood Festival. Music all over the beautiful village of Howth. And Lucas' concert is at 6 o'clock. And if you get out early and head up to the Abbey Tavern for 8 o'clock, you can enjoy the music of Keela. Lots of free gigs around the village as well. Next up, a classic from Paul Brady.
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2: Hey, I'm Meg, and this is Loving and Listening Live, your go-to guide to the hottest live concerts in Dublin. 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Becoming the most talked about bands in the world, it's the Irish four-piece Florence Road. With tracks like Good Night and Storm Warnings, I'm not surprised. Florence Road are playing in the Three Olympia on the 27th of May.
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2: Followed by CMAT on her largest Irish show to date. The breakout star and her very sexy CMAT band will be in St. Anne's Park on the 30th of May. And we are finishing off the month with the iconic indie band Snow Patrol, announcing their live return to St. Anne's Park on May 31st. This being their only Irish gig of the year. It's a rare one, so don't miss it. With the last gigs being Irish, it's no wonder I said boom. Hey, how much why? I'm Megan McQuarrie, and that was Loving and Listening Live.
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